0: consult Jeff Dean and identified a new species of giant earthworm back in 2021 and states, quote, the 2-meter one would be certainly a new species, end quote. Recognizing a new species involves research and the publication of a scientific paper. In more national news, a major transformation is underway in Australia's coal capital as the Hunter region shifts from coal-fired power to renewable energy. 8 battery projects as well as 8 more solar and wind projects have been approved, with construction commencing across Muswell Brook, Lake Macquarie, Newcastle City, Singleton, Port Stephens, and Central Coast. Muswell Brook Mayor and former coal miner Jeffrey Drayton acknowledged the shift, stating that, quote, the interest from industries moving to town has been probably something 12 months ago that I couldn't have imagined, end quote. Though 3 more coal-fired power stations in the region are set to close in the next 15 years, coal remains a major driving force in the Hunter region for now, with 21 coal mines still in operation.
1: In international news, an unusual-looking raccoon was spotted in Seattle, caught on film, and has now amassed a massive digital following. The raccoon, unnamed Jimothy, was filmed by Kiana Hall, darting up to a set of stairs, racking up nearly 7 million views on Instagram. Jimothy's appearance has been attributed to short spine syndrome, an ultra-rare congenital deformity that severely shortens the spine and prevents the head from turning left and right. Despite short spine syndrome causing a wide range of complications, Associate Professor of Washington State University's Veterinary Teaching Hospital, Marcy Logston, says that Jimothy's spry, energetic nature shows he was coping well in the wild. And for your weather today, Brisbane is cloudy and windy. It's currently 21 degrees with an expected maximum of 23. The fire danger is moderate and the UV index is predicted to reach 5, which is in the moderate band. That's all your news for 10 a.m. We'll be back at 11 a.m. with more. 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
2: Hey, you. Yeah, you. 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

At 4ZZZ, we acknowledge the traditional owners of the land on which we broadcast. We pay our respects to the elders past, present and emerging of the Turrbal and Jagera people. We acknowledge that their sovereignty over this land was never ceded.

0: You're listening to Transmission on 4ZZZ. At the top there, you listen to two tracks from both Melbourne-based trans bands, LXRP with their song Piñata. And before that was Baby Mullet with Never Knew. Ah, don't you just love the sounds of NAM-based trans artists? What a specific genre. You know why we have specific genres? Because Transmission is all about amplifying trans and gender diverse voices, and we only play trans and gender diverse musicians and artists. And recently, I had a couple of artists email me directly and ask if I would please play their music. And I have in quotations both of these bands saying, none of our members are trans or gender diverse, but we're allies, and we still would love you to play us. No, that's not how platforms work for amplifying those voices. I'm really glad that you're trans supportive and that you support trans musicians and trans people in those spaces. However, this platform is specifically for those artists, and I'm glad that you're an ally. Unless a trans person is texting in and requesting a song, I'll play any request from a trans person because a trans person has asked for it. But if you are not yourself trans, I will not be playing your music. Nice try. But there are plenty of other shows on 4ZZZ that you're welcome to submit your music to. We obviously love local musicians and local artists, and we want to platform you. So by all means, keep sending your music in, and I'm happy to flick your music onto an appropriate show as well. But also, in some other news, it is the week of TIT coming up. If you don't know what that is, that's okay. I'm going to push this button.
1: 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We have performances from The Snouts, Emmy Hour, Soft Cards, all raising money for Project 491, supporting trans kids to access life-saving gender care. 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
0: Woo! Tit! That's right, it's this Thursday at the Cave-In. Please, please, please come along. I just checked how many tickets are left, and there's about 50% of tickets left. So you should grab them. Every single dollar, every single cent is going towards Project 491. We are going to get more trans kids healthcare. We're going to get them access to healthcare. We're going to save literal lives. So if you could please grab a ticket, I really, really encourage it. And also, because we have such epic lineup, I've decided to play music from every single band today that is contributing to TIT or is performing at TIT. And so I feel like it would be really a miss opportunity to play some of the Snouts who are headlining the event with their brand new track, Sunset. So let's have a listen to that. When we come back, we'll listen to some Week in Community News and I will introduce our incredible guest. This is the Snouts with Sunset. 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

0: that there, the snouts, sunset. Whew, transmission. I'm sweating because I thought we didn't have any news, but we have news. I found it. We've got it. Let's hit play.
1: My name is Ray, and I use they, them pronouns. This is your week in community news and events for the week of the 19th of July, 2026. In international news, Amnesty International UK temporarily withdrew a report examining what it described as the UK's growing anti-rights movement after criticism from J.K. Rowling and several organisations that had been included in it. The report argued that a range of groups and public figures had contributed to a broader rollback of LGBTQ plus rights, particularly following recent legal and political developments affecting trans people in the UK. Amnesty International UK later said the document had been published without completing its normal internal review process, removing it from its website while maintaining that it still supports both women's rights and trans rights. This controversy reflects the increasingly hostile climate facing transgender people in the UK, where restricting trans inclusion continues to have real-world consequences for access to healthcare, legal recognition, and public participation. In national news, Tasmania is the only Australian state yet to ban conversion practices, but advocates are hopeful new legislation will finally change that. The proposed laws would prohibit attempts to change or suppress a person's sexual orientation or gender identity, with supporters saying they are needed to protect LGBTQIA+ people from practices widely regarded as harmful and ineffective. The proposed ban is an important step toward affirming that transgender people do not need to be fixed and deserve legal protection from coercive or abusive attempts to deny their identities. All LGBTQIA plus Tasmanians should be able to live openly and safely. A psychiatrist who was suspended from the Queensland Children's Hospital 3 years ago for criticising the facility's gender service is no longer employed.

0: information rather than evidence, and emphasise that children thrive in loving, supporting homes, regardless of their parents' gender or sexuality. We'll continue to advocate for the inclusion and respect of our diverse family structures, especially in the face of unfair comments, says Patria Field from Rainbow Families Queensland. We are thrilled by the outpouring of supportive comments from allies around the world. In events, every week, Trinket Trove in Indooroopilly hosts a bunch of inclusive events, including arts and crafts, beading, crochet and origami, body doubling, games nights, pizza nights, and more. Head to @TrinketTroveIndro on Instagram for more info and to check out the weekly event schedule. On the 23rd of August from 5 p.m. at Skateaway Albany Creek, Gay Skate are celebrating and supporting rainbow and trans young people for Wear It Purple by creating a safe and inclusive community. 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For more info, check out @TransJoyMeandrin on Instagram. My name is Ray and this has been your week in community news and events.
1: All right. Thank you so much, Ray, for this week in community news. There's been a lot happening, as usual, but we're all holding together. We're all sticking together. Trans people are still as unified as ever. I'm just, hang in there. Hang in there, kitty. We're going to listen to a track, and when we come back, we're going to be chatting to Dr. Stuart Aiken, and we're going to be talking about research. We're going to be talking about the gender clinic. We're going to be talking about lots of things relating to research and what's out there in community and a little bit about Stuart and his history in his role. So before we get into that, let's listen to a brand new track from Adelaide band Pearly Stars with their song Sympathy. 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The time is 10:25 a.m.

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2: 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My name is Ez and I use he, him pronouns.
3: My name's Bet. I use she, they pronouns.
2: And we are joined in studio by the one and only Dr. Stuart Aiken. Hi, how are you doing?
4: Hi, yes. I'm really hoping I can match your energy level.
2: Bring it down a little. Hold on. I'm working on it.
3: We didn't get Stuart's pronouns.
2: Yeah, what are your pronouns?
4: I'm he, him.
2: Great. I think I knew that, but no one else did, so I'm glad we said something.
3: We need to establish it.
2: It's true. I'm going to read this little bio here that I've formulated for Stuart. Dr. Stuart Aiken is a specialist sexual health physician who works exclusively, predominantly, in gender diversity and has been practicing gender medicine since the year 2000. He is a senior staff specialist at the Queensland Children's Gender Service and has held roles across adult and pediatric gender services nationwide. Stuart's focus is gender-affirming, endocrine care, and collaborative developmentally informed practice. He is a member of AusPath and WPath, a regular conference presenter, and a long-standing advocate for safe, evidence-based care for trans, non-binary, and gender-diverse people. Please welcome Stuart. Woo! Yay. So glad to have you here. And we're going to be chatting about a whole bunch of different things today, from research to a little bit about how the gender clinic started and what got you into this work and all these sorts of things. So we should dive straight in.
4: Go for it.
2: Okay. So, tell me, why are you in this field of work? why did you gravitate towards this kind of care?
4: So, yeah. It wasn't a purposeful thing. It was, by and large, an accident. So, probably the biggest thing was that when I took on a role at a public sexual health clinic, they had an established small cohort of trans people. I really hadn't had much experience with trans medicine or working with trans communities or doing endocrine therapies or any of that. So, I was thrown a little bit in the deep end. But what I really quickly came to understand is that this is really satisfying medicine. That and I was perplexed about why nobody else was doing this care. You got to interact with this lovely population of people who got a really raw deal from the rest of the medical profession for no good reason that I could see. They were entirely lovely to work with and really grateful for, you know, such simple, basic medical care.
2: Well, that says something.
3: Yeah.
2: Well, glad we have you. And so how did, over your career, you've obviously been like, well, there's a really nice patients and there's a need. When and where in your career did you end up with the gender clinic at the Children's Hospital? How did that come together?
4: So I've been there for the last few years now. So I wasn't there right at the very start. I'm a relative latecomer, but I've still been there for about 6 years or so. So I was invited to apply for a job, really to give some adult experience to the Children's Gender Service. So predominantly my initial work was in adults, but as time went on, we started dipping our toe more into the older adolescents and then the medium adolescents, and your sort of roles just sort of expand as you develop more confidence and you become aware of more need in different communities. So it was a sort of slow evolution into more pediatric practice.
2: And is the gender clinic, it's multidisciplinary, right? Like it's got a variety of different specialists that work there.
4: Yep, heaps. So there's child and adolescent psychiatrists, pediatric endocrinologists, psychologists, social workers, speech pathologists, nurses, and one dorky sexual health physician who's me.
2: And how, what's the, look, after the ban came through in January last year for puberty blockers through that public system, what's the vibe like there? How's it going?
4: I think the thing that keeps the gender clinic going is the amazing team.
2: Yeah.
4: It really is a spectacular, cohesive, friendly, supportive group of health professionals. It's hard to imagine a better team of health professionals to work with, and I think that's what keeps a lot of us attached to a system that has otherwise not valued the importance of pediatric gender care.
2: Yeah. And what... before the clinic existed, what was it like? What was the reality for trans kids and their families before?
4: There were very little options. So there were some interstate clinics, and people might have the resources to, say, access somewhere that was interstate. Out in the private sector, we could handle, you know, a small trickle of young people and their families, but trying to replicate that robust, multidisciplinary, developmentally informed, you know, child and family-focused team is really difficult in private practice, especially, you know, a few years ago. It's getting easier now. But, yeah, there were very few pathways for young people to access medical care and transition.
2: Do you think it's gotten better since the gender clinic and even through the ban, like, with accessing gender care? What's your sense?
4: I wouldn't say it's gotten better through the ban. But it certainly has really expanded and solidified some of the non-hospital pathways of care for people. So it's forced the private sector to respond in a way that amps up our capacity for steering young people and their families through gender-affirming care.
2: Yeah, and, you know, we've got... There's other private clinics opening up too, like your director at Gender Health Australia, and there's also other private clinics that are around too, like we know about Stonewall Medical, and there's been Holdsworth House, which I believe still exists, but they're reforming into something new.
3: There's a few. Gladstone Road as well.
2: Yeah, Gladstone Road.
3: And I know Dr. Darren Russell from the Cairns Clinic will do telehealth consults at Prism Health in Victoria, so he's happy to do telehealth consults for Queensland kids affected by the ban.
2: Yeah, and, you know, if you are unable to access private healthcare as well, and you're a family, maybe you've got a trans kid yourself, or maybe you are a trans young person yourself, you can also access support through Open Doors Youth Service. They have pathways to help you access care, yeah, as well as Project 491 through AusPath.
3: Oh, and I forgot Dr. Nick, trans man at Pulse... Algister, I think it's called.
2: Oh, great.
3: Yeah. So he's kind of new. I don't think he's new to providing this care, but he's becoming more confident and spreading the word.
2: Yeah.
3: That he can prescribe.
2: And the more the merrier. If you're someone, if you're a clinician and you're looking to support trans people accessing gender-affirming care, whether that's young people or adults, you can actually head to the AusPath website and you can sign up to be a member with them and work with them, and you can go to cool conferences and meet all the cool trans people. like the AusPath conference, which I believe is next year. We've got another year to wait for that one. But yeah, do you have any tips, Stuart, for if there's a clinician or someone out there who's like, how do I get into this kind of work? How do I support trans people?
4: Definitely reaching out to the clinicians who are established in the area is really important. It's a very supportive, collegiate sort of area of medicine to be working in. AusPath is an excellent place to find out who's in your area. There's also, here in Queensland, there's the Gender Affirming Network of Queensland, which meets periodically for educational dinners and networking, another excellent local network, as well as there are some social media platforms as well. So there's a GPs Down Under is a sort of suite of topics, and there's one for gender affirming care, which is an excellent, has turned into a really excellent platform for knowledge sharing and tips and debriefing amongst medical professionals.
3: I didn't know that's what it stood for, so I just looked up GPDU. That's the one we're talking about, isn't it?
4: That's the one.
3: Yeah.
4: Yeah.
2: Okay. Oh, there you
3: I
2: go.
3: Didn't know it was Down Under. I'm in that group, but...
2: Great. Well, we're going to listen to some music, and when we come back, we're going to keep chatting about gender-affirming care and some of the pathways from, mental health, community organisations, all these sorts of things. We're going to keep chatting to Stuart. You're listening to Transmission on 4ZZZ. This track here is by Kraut, is called Kitty of the Valley by Krautrock from Sydney. 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

0: Oh, that was a great track from Krautrock. Thank you so much for producing such great music and great trans and gender diverse content for Transmission. You're listening to Transmission on 4ZZZ. My name is Ez, he, him.
1: That's she, they.
2: Stuart, he, him.
0: Woo! Oh, and we're chatting to Dr. Stuart Aiken, who is a specialist in sexual and gender health and has been in this field for over 20 years. And also just a really wonderful, dorky guy, apparently.
1: I just want to say, too, I mean, that every now and then your name will come up in community, Stuart, and I've never heard a negative word about you.
2: Oh, you need your ears checked.
1: I've heard a lot of positive things about you, so, yeah. You're all right in my book.
0: And one of the many musicians that I am playing today used to be a patient of yours as well, and they're like, oh my gosh, I'm so excited that Stuart coming in, so...
1: You were holding it down in the Gold Coast for many years, is that right?
2: For a long period of time, I was in private practice on the Gold Coast. So, and at the time that I started doing that, there was very little for trans people in northern New South Wales. So there were lots of people coming up from Lismore in New South Wales. So I sort of feel that I personally treated a gigantic portion of southeast Queensland and northern New South
0: the
2: Wales.
0: The Northern Rivers trans community is all... all supported by Dr. Stuart.
1: But let's say it how it is. You transed the Northern Rivers.
2: Can I put that on my CV? Key achievement.
1: Yeah, for sure.
0: Have you got a trans insurgency shirt coming?
2: Mine's on order.
0: Yes! Really? Excellent. Excellent. Love to hear it. And because you've been doing this work so long and I feel like you've been through a lot of iterations of... I guess, public scrutiny in terms of, like, the gender care. And, you know, the question I'm asking is, how have you been surviving all this political pressure and the public misunderstanding? Like, how have you been handling that over the last so many years doing this work?
2: I can't say that there's not stressful elements to that, but... and it sounds a bit trite to say, but... the clinical satisfaction of doing this work and working in this community easily outweighs all of those negatives. And the clinical certainty of seeing people going from often really poor situations and thriving as young trans people who are, you know, working and studying and having relationships and doing all of the things that young adults are supposed to be doing is incredibly satisfying. And to see that happen, following people through those journeys over and over and over again, it's clearly, you know, a no-brainer, excellent intervention to be doing as a clinician.
0: Is there a young person or a story that you can share that was, like, really touching? I'm sure there's probably so many, but is there one that really impacted you over the years?
2: Probably the one that really hit home... There's so many. But one of the ones that really hit home to me was somebody who was in custody and was brought in by, you know, several security staff who were apparently required to be in the room for an assessment. The young person, you know, was coping reasonably well, and we were both sort of getting through assessment and, you know, talking about this person's, you know, experience of dysphoria and talking about the effects that it had on their mental health, what it was like going to school, you know, difficulties with getting dressed and brushing your teeth and all of that sort of stuff. And she and I were just sort of powering through all of this stuff and got to the end. And then we both looked up and saw that both of the guards were crying.
1: That is so sweet.
2: They were so affected by this young person's story of, like, oh, I had no idea that that's what that journey has been like for you.
1: When you say that she was in custody, you mean child protection?
2: I probably shouldn't say, just so I don't identify anybody.
1: Fair. I touch on that because I only realised recently that if a young person is in the custody of child protection and their parents are no longer their legal guardians, then actually it becomes easier to prescribe for them, at least potentially, because the parents aren't there to say no. And so if it's legal and they may be under 16, so long as they're GILIC competent, then they can consent to their own hormone treatment. I've seen this twice now.
2: Correct, yeah.
1: Yeah, right. So that's
2: sometimes dealing with the minister can be easier than dealing with parents.
0: Ironically.
1: Mm. So does it go down to the minister? So now it might be different with the current health minister that we have.
2: It'll be the minister's proxy rather than... I imagine the minister might think about involving himself in particular instances, but by and large it'd be someone who's signing off as a proxy of the minister.
1: Okay. I wanted to ask you about consent in general. So my understanding is that legally... a young person might be, say, 15, but they're GILLIC competent, and even without the consent of their parents, that theoretically they could be prescribed HRT. Is that true?
2: So that's correct for Queensland. So
1: yeah, it's different in every state. Right?
2: Absolutely.
1: Because it's based on precedent, is that right?
2: Yep, that's right. So for Queensland, the Queensland Supreme Court issued a judgment a few years ago called Re-A, which essentially says that gender-affirming care is just like any other medical care. And if the young person has sufficient intellect and maturity, so they have capacity and demonstrate that they can make adult-like decisions, then they can consent to their own treatment.
1: Now, my understanding, and it may be wrong because I'm not a lawyer, but certainly I would like to see this. Can you tell me if it's puberty blockers and say the young person only has one consenting parent, say the young person is 12 or 13, now, puberty blockers, in my mind, should have a way lower threshold for consent than HRT. So I would think that potentially that might be okay, but I don't know, because they're reversible, right?
2: It more goes along developmental factors. So right. Often for, if you're thinking about puberty blockers, you're talking about somebody who's very early in their puberty by definition. And so often those are young people who might, you know, be 11 or 12 or 13. And often they don't yet have adult-like capacity to be making those sorts of decisions. And so in that case, we revert back to the national law, which is that we require the consent of both parents.
1: Do you know, is that the same if a young person was experiencing precocious puberty?
2: It's not the same at all.
1: Thought not.
2: Yep.
1: So, something to work on there. Anyway, I've gone down a rabbit hole.
0: No, you're fine. It's a good rabbit hole. Appreciate the questions.
1: There's one other thing, is that, but I guess it's kind of academic. If a 15-year-old comes in to the clinic, even if they can consent, they generally can't pay for the treatment, I would imagine, because there's going to be like a multidisciplinary assessment that's necessary for them to access that treatment. So unless Project 491 were able to support them, there's a potential gap there, right?
2: Absolutely. So for a lot of young people, they still require some external adult support with just navigating all of those pathways, paying the clinical bills at the end, organising prescriptions. All of that stuff is really quite complex for a young person who might never have attended a medical appointment by themselves or seen a psychologist by themselves or, you know how to get the bus to the clinic. I'm sure there's a lot of young people out there who have capacity, but they still can't organise some of the logistics.
1: And I imagine that even in the days before the ban, they were still, because it was even more effort to get to the, to get on the waiting list for the Children's Gender Service, to go through that process. It was very long drawn out. It's hard to imagine a young person on their own going through all of that. Did you ever meet anyone who was doing that entirely on their own?
2: Only a very few. There were few and far between. So most of those young people, they still require parental or at least adult support in navigating all of those quite complex processes.
1: But I imagine that you're happy to see those young people if they can make it into the clinic.
2: Absolutely.
1: Yeah. Yeah. Okay. Thank you.
0: What do you think is the biggest barrier to getting this healthcare?
2: That's a really good question. And it's, again, that thing of how did we find ourselves in this social and political back alley that we seem to have been swept into.
0: No longer on Main Street.
2: Yeah. And yeah, absolutely befuddling as to how the non-trans community has been beguiled by clear disinformation and misinformation, and it's become so prominent as part of our discourse culturally and socially.
1: It's not a mystery where the money comes from, though. It's the Christian right in the United States, but anyhow.
0: Yeah, and
1: for
0: I guess
1: another time.
0: I guess with barriers too, I mean, a lot of the barriers that I've seen in community relate more to, particularly for young people, is they don't, like we were just saying before, they don't know how to where to go, how to begin, and if they have never had parents that took them to regular GP appointments, or they've never had a specialist appointment before, they don't even know that you have to see a GP to get a referral to see a specialist. It's just like, oh, I need to see, you know, someone who specializes in a particular thing, but maybe they don't even know what that thing is. And it's a lot of word of mouth, Facebook groups, Instagram, talking to friends, peers online, and a lot of time you might be the only trans person that you are aware of around you as well. So, yeah, there are quite a few barriers.
1: I've noticed that a lot of young people and their families don't actually realise that the ban is not universal throughout Queensland, that you can still actually get care privately.
0: Yes.
1: Do you?
2: That's definitely a common misconception, that there are many parents and young people who assume that the ban is Queensland-wide. They don't understand that it's simply restricted to Queensland health facilities alone. So private practice is not affected by that ban at all.
1: And am I correct in thinking they don't actually need a referral from a GP to come to Gender Health Australia, or am I wrong about that?
2: Certainly a referral can help in a range of different scenarios, but we do have general practitioners themselves who work at Gender Health Australia,
1: right.
2: And so they don't require referrals, but certainly if you wanted to see me or a paediatric endocrinologist, or if you wanted to access, say, a psychologist, then getting a friendly GP who can organise things like your referral or a mental health care plan can really help with making those costs much more bearable.
1: Okay, I meet young people who aren't brave enough to tell their family GP that they're trans, right? So if they can come to you guys and tell your GP, that might be easier.
2: And we see quite a few people who access our GPs simply so they can get the referrals within house, because they're safe. Which is, you know, a real indictment of healthcare, that people need to feel that they have to go to a particular service to get respectful care.
0: And you can do that with a number of the gender-affirming medical clinics that we mentioned before, like Gladstone Road, Stonewall, as well as whatever iteration of Holdsworth eventuates over the next few months. We'll keep you in the loop, people, about that as well.
1: Also Gender Health Australia. I think. I mean, there's going to be a second branch of Stonewall, and it's going to be in the valley.
0: Oh, there you go.
1: Sure. So I think Fiona Bishop will be there.
0: Great.
1: Victoria Featherstone's gone elsewhere. I can't remember where.
0: Great. Well, we'll keep you in the loop. Right now we're going to jump to some music, and then we'll have some news with the Zedlines crew. We're going to listen to a song by My Guardian Angel called Bluebird. This song is about people who think they know everything. Just because they may have read a Facebook post one time. you're listening to Transmission on 4ZZZ. It is 10:57 a.m. Language and content.
3: When you're in trouble, whatever you need, just know.

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1: Good morning, this is Mario and Aaliyah with your 11am Zedlines. In local news, cattle farmers in North Queensland have planted a 10-hectare Pongamia tree paddock used for producing aviation fuel. The Laurie Family Cattle Farm, located near Charters Towers in North Queensland, have been collaborating with Jet Zero Australia on the Silvio Plus entity, where the Pongamia trees are producing seeds, where oil can be harvested and processed into biofuels. The seed husks can then be grounded up and used in high-protein cattle feed. The Jet Zero have plans to build a biorefinery in Townsville, trialing to, quote, take bioethanol and about 100 million litres of sustainable aviation fuel, unquote, thus supplying most of the airports in the region. Trials expect that the first fuels will be in use by 2028.
2: More in local news, Outback butcher shops are forced to close down due to lack of apprentices and economic pressures. For example, Aramac's only butcher shop will close down next month. Owner Guffy Dash stated that the butcher trade was dying, with the younger generation seeming to be less interested in learning about trade. Retail manager and corporate butcher for Meat and Livestock Australia, Doug Piper, said the lack of interest in trade is a national issue. Mr. Piper said the biggest aspect to look into this issue is how much apprentices are being paid, especially to survive in this economy.
1: And in national news, according to an updated Queensland Health Fertility Clinic guidance, lesbian couples are now considered separate families, resulting in impacts on queer couples using assisted reproductive technology, or ART. Under the new guideline, two women carrying a baby using the same sperm donor should be considered two separate families, with the purpose of calculating donor limit. Kate Cantrell and her fiancé Jesse Frar had no prior warning about the policy change, and were met with the news via email that she would require her own family spot and that there was no more with their existing donor. Queensland Health spokespersons have commented that the law was poorly drafted, but have not provided information on whether the amended act makes exemption pathways and their access to ART providers for same-sex couples.
2: More in national news, a study of animal feces has confirmed the return of bettongs, also known as rat kangaroos, on Dirk Hartog Island. Due to invasive species, the island has seen slow progress in environmental repair. The bettongs were once almost hunted to extinction by feral cats and focus across the desert landscapes, and now are returning due to the island under close-eye conservation and mostly in fenced-off sanctuaries. Growing fungi populations detected through the feces study is said to be a key contributor to the island coming back to life, as it is bringing more nutrients into mammal diets.
1: And international news, speaking of feces, I know Dave mentioned this on Culture Vultures, but I have to mention this on air one more time. Andrew Tate got arrested. The former kickboxer turned raging misogynist was taken into custody by U.S. Marshals in Miami, alongside Tate's brother Tristan, on accounts of alleged exploitation, trafficking, and abuse throughout the United Kingdom and Romania. The Tate brothers are part of what is called the Manosphere, an online echo chamber targeting disenfranchised men and boys, promoting the ideals of hypermasculinity and the anti-gender movement. The dangers of the Manosphere to Australian youth has been assessed by NSW Women's Safety Commissioner Hannah Tonkin, who states that, quote, there's often a narrative about men being under attack or feminism being to blame, end quote. It seems, though, that while Andrew and Tristan Tate lean heavily into subcultures like men going their own way, the only way they're going is into a jail cell and a court of law.
2: For your weather today, Brisbane is partly cloudy with some chances of rain. It's currently 22 degrees with an expected maximum of 23. The fire danger is moderate and the UV index is predicted to reach 5, which is in the moderate band. That's all your news for 11am. We'll be back tomorrow morning with more. In the meantime, you can find us on Facebook or head to fortabazette.org.au.
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0: That there was Laura Jane Grace with Shelter in Place. And before that was Spice World from Fremantle and WA with their song Connie. You're listening to Transmission on 4ZZZ, all about amplifying the trans and gender diverse voices of Mianjin, Brisbane and beyond. My name is Ez, he, him.
1: Bets, she, they.
2: Stuart, he, him.
0: And, Stuart, you are an exceptional specialist in sexual and gender health, and we've been chatting to you this morning for about an hour about your career and what's happening with accessing gender-affirming care and your experiences and having a great time. But we are now, Bette is taking the wheel because we're going to be talking about some fresh, actually piping hot, bun research. It's just straight out. It's
1: which
0: right here.
1: We must say was actually Olivia Donaghy and Co's research. So Stuart is just a representative today because Olivia can't be with us. Is that correct?
2: That's correct. So shout out to Olivia Donaghy, who has completed a series of research projects as part of her PhD.
1: And it's referred to as GEMS. I can't remember what that stands for. I'm trying to find it here. But it's a longitudinal observational cohort study which has been going since 2017 through the Children's Gender Service. So what it basically is looking at long-term outcomes.
0: GEMS starts for Gender Mapping Study.
1: Right. Oh, yes, I did see that. And, yeah, the outcomes look really fantastic and seem to basically affirm what we already found from the famous West Australian study.
2: Absolutely. It's very encouraging to see these results coming out. And the researchers actually worked closely with the Western Australian researchers to make sure that data was captured in a similar sort of way. There'd clearly be some utility there in being able to compare those populations directly.
1: Yeah.
2: And gather more information with joining those studies together potentially to increase the statistical power of those studies and get some more data out of them.
1: And I'm sure the part that the trans community is probably going to quote the most is the treatment satisfaction rate of 98% in young adults who receive puberty suppression and or gender-affirming hormones as minors. They reported no regret, with qualitative accounts describing marked relief from psychological distress, improved gender embodiment, and a consistent desire for earlier access to treatment. So that's very much like, that is the 2% rate of re-identification with gender assigned at birth that you saw in the West Australian study, right?
2: Very similar results to the Western Australian study and the handful of other studies that have examined regret and re-identification with birth sex does appear to occur, but it does occur at a very low rate, and that matches what we see as clinicians as well.
1: Right.
2: So we see that people are satisfied with their treatment. We see that people's gender identities may do a little bit of drifting and changing here and there, but re-identification with your sex assigned at birth is very uncommon.
1: I like the metric of re-identification a lot better than I like the word detransition, because it actually describes something much easier to define. Would you agree with that?
2: Absolutely. And it doesn't have the same negative emotional sort of context to it as well. And it's interesting when you're working with people who are re-identifying with their assigned sex and going through with them what their experiences have been. I guess, you know, the media has some sort of fantasy about that it's all a disaster and mm-hmm. there's lots of regret. But by and large, we're much more likely to see that people reflect on their medical treatment and say, I still think that that was the right decision for me and I had to do it at the time, and now I'm making a different decision and that's right for me as well. It doesn't happen very often, but it's also not an absolute disaster as well.
1: One thing I find interesting on that topic. So recently, I've met a few young people who have kind of displayed indifference to the concept of gender, and so one of them actually said to me, "Oh, gender's just a word. All I want to do is change my body." So in a way, they fall outside of the scope of that question about re-identification, because they're not identifying. I mean, it's not their identity that is at stake here. Do you ever encounter young people like that, or is it generally, do they generally follow the more, I guess, traditional route of identifying as a certain gender?
2: I guess most young people would have that more sort of traditional gender identity ticker box sort of thing, but certainly we do see people who no longer conceptualise gender in the same sort of way, and really will constantly get back to, I don't necessarily want to feel that I'm being pathologized because of my gender experience, and I just want to talk about what I need from the medical treatment.
1: So I noticed, so we should say, I guess, that GEMS comprises four studies and that only one of them has been published so far. Well, actually, on that note, do you know when the other three are due out?
2: So another two have been submitted for publication, and one is about to be submitted for publication. So we'll be able to talk a lot more about findings of all of these studies once they've formally been published. So we do have, you know, some preliminary data from two of the main studies that are very exciting.
1: Yeah, okay. So I read the one that had been published, and it's about this thing called the GPSQ, the Gender Preoccupation and Stability Questionnaire. So is this, I guess you'd, part of the, it wasn't you, it was Olivia and co, but part of the study was establishing this first so that they had a metric to measure, for want of a better word, persistence with or outcomes with. Is that what the purpose was?
2: Yes. So that first study looked at taking a pre-existing study called the GPSQ2 and validating it, so making sure that it was reality-based for young populations. So it's an adult scale,
1: right,
2: that had previously been validated for adults but not robustly validated for young people. So because we wanted to use that study to look at whether people's dysphoria had changed over time, we needed to validate that study in a young population and also to validate it over repeat measurements as well. So essentially it was making sure that the tool that we were using for tracking people's amount of gender distress was valid for that population.
1: So I know, I can easily imagine that it could be valid for that, but it's interesting that, so in the study it compares it to multidisciplinary assessments, and it scores quite high in terms of there are very few false positives, but there is a high false negative rate. So can you imagine it ever being useful as a screen? So it mentions in the study, I think, that it could be potentially useful for GPs, for instance, to screen young people before sending them to a specialist. But that bit worries me a little bit, with that high negative rate. Are there other measures that GPs could use as well as that scale that would make it, I guess, more accurate?
0: Just wanted to check what you mean by a questionnaire with your GP. You mean like something like, you know, when you get your, like a mental health questionnaire or something like that?
1: Okay. That's what we're dealing with. I think it's 14 questions that are about the young person or about the trans person, potentially trans person's gender.
2: Yeah, so the study showed that this screener tool was really good at picking up if you were trans or not. It wasn't as good at sorting out the people who weren't trans. So it's a good way of screening young people of could you be trans, but it's not the be-all and end-all, that there's a proportion of those young people who score highly on that test but aren't actually trans. So you still need to do some assessment of those young people. But this could be a good tool for saying, is trans in your makeup?
1: Do this
2: little questionnaire and we can sort of see how things pan out.
1: I think I got that backwards then, because I thought that the false negative rate meant that there was a, whatever it was, a 27% chance that the doctor might think that they weren't trans when in fact they were. Have I got that backwards?
2: I think we might have to have a look at the paper again.
1: Yeah, here's when we need Olivia.
2: I think it was about 97% of the people who were deemed by a multidisciplinary team to have gender dysphoria were picked up by the by the screener.
0: By the GPS queue too.
1: We're getting too far in the weeds anyway. That's typical of me. What it did make me think about, and we're going, well, actually, to return to the research, I wondered about the loss to follow-up just in the GEMS research. Now, I think it wasn't a big problem, but there always is a little bit of a loss to follow-up in these kind of studies.
2: And I guess recruitment for those

0: further studies that were done on looking at how representational the people who did go for their second time interview, they appeared to be just the same population as the ones who were missed out. So it doesn't appear to be that there's one, you know, a really skewed portion of our population that attended. It appears to be just the same young people, just we got some and we didn't get others, but there's no outrageous differences between the two populations.
1: To return to the old argument about quality in studies or certainty, what measure of certainty on the grade, using the grade system, might this study or series of studies have, would you say, or are you not sure?
0: So the things that would be in this study's favour is that this was a prospective longitudinal study. So the research questions were planned back in 2017 or so, which gives it sort of, it's methodologically robust. Mm-hmm. So it's not that we're just sort of randomly asking a group of people a question. These were questions that we had intended to ask several years ago, and these people have been followed through time over a long period of time and sort of carefully analysed to make sure that there are no sort of discrepancies that could be interfering with the results. So this is getting towards the higher rates for certainty. So the certainty levels here, it's not as high as, say, a randomised controlled trial. I guess the other thing about this research is that the population size is very large, and this is a reasonably rare, in inverted commas, condition. So to get populations of this size that were derived from, you know, the first 1,000 patients that were seen at the Queensland Children's Gender Service also adds to the robustness of these data. So this will be, you know, a study that will contribute very well in the evidence base in the higher grade rankings for certainty.
1: Awesome. Oh, sorry. I had a thought. What was the thought? Going forward, what kind of research would you like to see more of in this field?
0: Definitely know more about desistance.
1: And we use that word in quote marks, everyone.
0: It's clear we really don't need any more studies looking at this. It'd be interesting to focus. Oh, just to, I guess, draw the listener's attention to that levels of depression and anxiety for these, for this population still remained significantly higher than the general population. So,
1: although they had reduced,
0: but still were higher than the general population, which I think goes to hint at what else might be going on for young trans people, that getting medical care is not the be-all and end-all. There's still a bunch of other things that might be affecting your life and that have affected your history that mean that perhaps your mood and your anxiety levels are not the same as your peers. And that's, in my head, speaks towards minority stress, that it's about all of the other things that trans people in the world have to deal with that cis people are, by and large, oblivious to.
1: Yeah. I agree. I sometimes think, though, that there may also be something inherently stressful or difficult about being trans, right? Like that, I mean, especially if you have physical dysphoria and then you've had to go through this whole process, that's quite a lot of potential anguish or trauma there, even in itself, without the minority stress. Even if the minority stress is the greater portion of suffering there, I think. I know that you agree with me on this, but it really depresses me when, especially young trans people, but all trans people, are kind of asked to perform happiness in order to justify their healthcare. Is that something you feel strongly about too?
0: Absolutely. That treating these in medical interventions as some sort of, you know, mental health

0: health panacea for young trans people is, it's problematic in a whole range of different ways, including that expectation that trans people will perform better to please us. That's not the obligation of trans people to do that sort of thing. But it's you were asking about directions for future wellness, for future research, and I think exploring those concepts of how do we help young people, young trans people, to thrive? What are the metrics of well-being that are important for young trans people? I think they're really exciting topics, and I don't think we can examine those without involving trans researchers and actually going to real-life trans people and finding out what's important to them.
1: So, for all its flaws, one important point that was made by the Vine Review was that they, I think they said, now I may be misciting this, so I think they said that they didn't find any studies that had had any input by trans people into their design when they were doing the systematic review that backed up the Vine Review. Now, even if I'm exaggerating that, they found very, very few. So, are you advocating for increased involvement of trans people in study design?
0: Absolutely.
1: Yay.
0: And it's very nice that the Arctic collaboration, which is a national collaboration, very much includes trans voices and trans researchers themselves
1: in
0: the design, the implementation, the analysis of their suites of studies that are coming our way.
2: You should check them out as well. ARCTIC is A-R-C-T-Y-C, which is the Australian Research Consortium for Trans and Gender Diverse Young People and Children. And that's where Olivia Donaghy is an investigator with them.
1: And I think that GEMS is part of ARCTIC now, is that right?
0: So the GEMS data will go to contribute towards ARCTIC's data as well.
1: Okay. What are we expecting from ARCTIC going forward? Like, is there a time frame about their release of research?
0: There's a whole suite of...
1: Yeah, I heard it was huge.
0: ...topics. It's enormous. And because they are higher quality studies, they will take some time to do. There are many of the components that have those longitudinal prospective elements to them. So very frustratingly, that really good high quality research just takes a long time for it to become available, sadly.
1: So can we expect these studies to come out slowly over the next decade, perhaps?
0: Absolutely. There's every chance that ARCTIC will be giving us a sort of fire hose of high quality literature for
2: decades
0: to come.
2: That's what we want.
1: Yeah.
2: A fire hose of research by and for trans people, and I'm very, very excited. And what we're going to do now, we're going to listen to some more music, and when we come back, we're going to keep chatting about gender-affirming care for trans people, young people, adults, with Dr. Stuart Aiken and Bet. We're going to listen to this track by Call Me Sue. They are from Mullumbimby, and this song...
1: Oh, yeah. Mullumbimby in the house.
2: Woo! Children for War is the title of the song. Language and content. 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It is 11:32 a.m.

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0: That there was Ray Spoon with their track Can't Fail Me featuring Cassia Hardy. You're listening to Transmission on 4ZZZ. My name is Ez, he, him.
1: Bet, she, they.
2: Stuart, he, him.
0: Yay! And we're talking to Dr. Stuart Aiken, who you have maybe heard of before from the famous clinicians of gender health world. I feel like not everyone is aware of that unless you're particularly in this field, but Stuart is an icon and a local hero for many trans people. And we're going to be chatting now more. I mean, we just spoke a bit about research and things that are happening. There's a lot of research coming out in the future that is obviously methodologically robust, which we like.
1: So to speak.
0: And the
1: we
0: future.
1: We also spoke about the X-Files, though.
0: Oh, did we? Oh, well, off air.
1: Yeah.
0: Yeah, which is that Olivia and Stuart are Mulder and Scully.
1: The Mulder and Scully of the gender-affirming care world.
2: We now have a whole brand of social media that is going to explore
0: that. Series
2: that
0: will work.
1: I wanted to ask, how did that develop? How long have you known Olivia for?
2: So Olivia and I did some teaching together quite a few years ago now when a group of us identified that there was so little teaching aimed at health professionals about how to be a gender-affirming clinician that we decided to do some workshops.
1: Yay!
2: So we cobbled this stuff together and then advertised it. And we were just swamped with how many people wanted to do... Oh. It was a weekend course. And we had people coming from interstate. We had people, you know, coming from the far north and all over the show. And Olivia was one of our invited speakers. And I thought, she speaks really well. She knows her stuff and she knows how to present. And I thought, I think we need to know each other more.
0: Yeah.
2: So we've been doing work together. Olivia and I have worked together at the Queensland Children's Hospital for several years.
0: Wow.
1: And Olivia was one of the founding members of the QCGS, is that correct?
2: She was. She was the founding team leader at the Queensland Children's Gender Service. And largely responsible for most of the setting up of that team and the sort of processes and structures that have gone into that.
1: Amazing.
2: As well as the research that's now sort of embedded in the very existence of that gender service. So,
1: how did she come to that role? She must have had experience already.
2: Yes, she'd been working as a psychologist with young people with particular experience in LGBTIQA+ communities and had been working in what was one of the few clinicians to be working in that space of supporting young trans people. So my understanding of the origin story is that Stephen Stathis, who was one of the other original founders, so pediatrician and child psychiatrist, became aware of Olivia's existence and invited Olivia to join to set up this new clinic as the funding became available. So together they nutted out how to make the clinic work as well and as safely and effectively as possible.
1: Mm.
0: And I get... What the heck does activism look like inside these spaces, like in hospitals or health spaces? How, I mean, I think the work that you do is activism, just innately what you're doing. But do you think that there's a, how do you navigate and do this kind of work? Like, what keeps you going? Because it's hard. I imagine it's hard.
2: It can be hard, but again, like the clinical work is... absolutely delightful, refreshing, energizing. Actually, that sort of brings me to some other research that I was peripherally involved in by another psychologist researcher called Nia Franks. She and I were sort of discussing why are there why aren't there more clinicians in this field? It's an entirely pleasant field to work in. It's very clinically satisfying. What gets people into this field and what keeps them in this field? So we devised some research where we got a bunch of gender-affirming general practitioners and essentially interrogated them about what made them tick. They had their own assessment.
1: Yeah, good. I think trans people should assess GPs actually now. We should have an assessment process. We should work out what the protocol is.
2: Absolutely.
0: Interview panels.
2: Yeah. Instead of your multidisciplinary team.
1: What was the result of that approach?
2: Well, the result was that a big chunk of what kept GPs in that area was how clinically satisfying it was, that it was the antidote to the burnout that they were experiencing in a lot of the other clinical areas of medicine. So they enjoyed doing gender-affirming medical care, enjoyed working with the population, and when you're doing it well, you get a real sense that you and your patients are working in the same direction for the same thing.
0: Literally see people transform in front of you, both mentally and physically, their whole quality of life turns. It's it would be such a rewarding thing as a healer, as a health professional, a doctor, I think that's the dream, right? To be a doctor and save lives, make lives better, improve people's health.
2: Absolutely. I think one of the things that I find most satisfying is steering those families through, where often, the young person is champing at the bit to get started on treatment, and the parents are still wavering in the background and are full of anxiety and concern. And then to see those same families come in after getting started on treatment, and for the parents to look like different people, and they're relaxed and they're happy, and they say, I don't know what we were worried about, that everybody's life is so much better.
1: Yeah, I think one thing that I see a lot is that parents go on a journey. Almost all parents that I've ever met had to have some adjustment process to accepting that this was going to be what was going to happen to their young person. It can be a very short adjustment process, or it can be a very long one. Is that what you see as well, that there's this journey? It's kind of like the family has to transition in a sense as well. They have to transition their understanding of the young person.
2: Absolutely, I would agree with that. And yeah, some families are more adaptable than others.
1: Yeah.
2: And often, parents go into the assessment type processes, and they're really not sure what to expect. They're really worried that we're going to trans their kid, or...
1: Well, you are.
2: Actually, now that you point that out.
0: Damn it.
1: Sorry, everyone. I can't resist. I have a dark sense of humour.
2: So sometimes working with the parents, and sometimes even the most affirming parents just have to get the really unaffirming stuff out of their head.
1: Yeah, yeah.
2: They need to go through a little process, preferably without the young person being in the room.
0: Yeah, yeah, yeah, definitely.
2: But to organise a little bit of time with parents just to say, you can ask me anything that you want.
1: Totally.
2: And, most parents sort of really appreciate that.
0: And parents are the key, right? Because, if you look at what's happening in the United States as well, particularly some of those really red states with some of the harshest... almost genocidal laws against trans people. It's parents who are particularly impacted, because they're the ones that are being targeted by a lot of the laws and legislation when it comes to quote unquote transing their kids or just supporting their children. And they've had mass migrations to other states. That there's hundreds of thousands of families that have moved across the United States since 2017. And I guess supporting parents is a really big thing. That's going to be the future, really, is making sure these parents have a sense of... I mean, they probably have a greater sense of the suffering of their child going through this gender dysphoria than a lot of other people.
1: Look, if a parent is supportive, then they and open-minded, then they do. They have a better understanding than anyone except the child, I think.
0: Yeah, they're the closest.
2: Absolutely. But I think for parents... they often don't have many outlets about how they go about finding information, how they go about explaining and exploring their own experience of their young person's gender transition. It's not the sort of thing that is necessarily safe to just, you know, talk to the person over the back fence or turn to the person at the bus stop next to you and talk about what's happening for you and your family. So having safe spaces for parents to go to where they're also not prone to, you know, being peddled disinformation, because that's the other wormhole that parents often find themselves in, is the pathway is often really clear online. There are some very predatory disinformationists with their eyes on trans parents.
1: I think you'd got exactly the right approach if you're saying to them, ask me anything. That's what I try to do too, and what I hope to do more in the future. It's a big part of my ambition is to reach more of these parents who do have doubts that maybe are holding them back from consenting or even looking into how gender-affirming care could progress for their young person. But I've always thought, yeah, the ideal is that you walk into the room with the parents and you say, ask me anything. And they get to kind of purge themselves of all of these doubts, and you get to reassure them because, as we know, the evidence is on our side.
2: Absolutely. And parents generally respond very well to that process of purging, and then it can be very liberating to let all of that stuff out, and the person that you're doing that with stays calm and relaxed.
1: Exactly.
2: And gives you some information and some reassurance. It's
0: And it's also okay to not know things. It's okay to have learnt something that you then later have to unlearn. Life, you know. We all go through systems that tell you one thing and then turns out to be a different way, and that's okay.
1: Well, it's totally understandable in the current political climate.
0: Absolutely.
1: Because there is so much nonsense out there.
0: Totally. Have you seen Pauline Hanson?
1: She's got a nice hairdo.
0: We can debate that another time. But, Stuart, before you go, and in the same vein, really, you know, what message would you give to trans people today and their families?
2: It's been a really difficult time of late, but, and I'm sure that I speak for my fellow clinicians, while we can't, you know, control everything that's out there in the world. Please be assured by those of us in the clinical community who work with you that we have your back. We're not going anywhere, and we look forward to continuing to work with community for the foreseeable future.
0: Yes, that's right.
1: Do you foresee any backlash against that stance? And have you experienced any death threats or anything like that around this?
2: I strangely have had very little, but that might be the whole old white male doctor thing. I've got multiple rings of protection, possibly.
1: Right. They can't penetrate your privilege.
2: It has its uses.
1: But has Olivia received any threats?
2: Not that I'm aware of, although it's maybe talking out of school, but we are planning to have a protester box at our clinic that has all of the things that we need for if and when we get protesters. Mm-hmm. So we're thinking, you know, can we have some sort of clinic flash mob process? Can we have some
0: pop-up DJ?
2: Yes.
0: Yeah, no, you got to have a really fun system. You know what? Leave that with me, Stuart. I have some ideas and I know some people.
1: We could invite Meganjan People's Pride to come and play hand drums.
0: Yeah, well, look.
2: Love it.
0: Any kind of protest that's framed with fun is a fantastic way to protest because trans joy is at the center of all of this. And we don't want to squash it. We want it to be as loud as possible. We want it to be as euphoric as possible. And thank you so much, Stuart, for being a part of that.
2: My pleasure.
1: Yeah, thanks for your service, Dr. Aiken.
0: Scully. And I'm going to leave you guys on a track. This one is a particularly nice song. This is Maddie Morris's Live Off Roses. And, this is nice, warm, fuzzy vibes. Thank you so much for tuning in to Transmission. If you'd like to support 4ZZZ, you can head to 4ZZZ.org.au/support. We also have podcasts and things for Transmission, so you can head to our socials at Trans with a Z Radio on Instagram and follow us there. We also put all the links up for our podcast and things like that. So all the stuff that we've mentioned today, we'll put links in so you can take a look at the research, you can take a look at Project 491, you can take a look at GEMS, you can take a look at Arctic, you take a look at all of the things that we talked about, including some of those medical practices and those clinics that we talked about earlier as well. Everything will be there. And yeah, I'm going to leave you on this track by Maddie Morris, and we'll see you all next week.
1: Trans liberation now, y'all.
0: Trans liberation now. Join the trans insurgency. Yeah.
1: Your country needs you.
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And parades waving their flags. Why are there no Facebook posts about how they are holding up the traffic? It's not that I think football's bad, like, have you met my girlfriend's dad? But how come they get a parade and no one's saying it's symptomatic?

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1: The song you just heard is a new one from Swap Meet.
0: Hell yeah.
1: We love Swap Meet. Everyone loves Swap Meet.
0: Everybody in the world loves Swap Meet, as they should. They are
1: absolutely
0: incredible at what they do. If I am not mistaken, they're the album of the week this week.
1: I think so.
0: And deservedly, that is the final track called My Heart Breaks 2, and 2 is spelt like Roman numerals, off their new album Mount Zero. And they actually have a show coming up here not too far in the future. I think September.
1: I think so. With Blue Dino, locals.
0: Love them. Big fans of them. And Dog World as well, who are also a really great band. Originally from Canberra. Canberra Puller.
1: Shout out. I saw them back when I lived in Canberra, and it was awesome.
0: Oh my God. Wow. That's beautiful. That's beautiful.
1: I think I saw them at like a DIY at like a Sea Scout hall. It was like
0: crazy.
1: It was just like a little like scouts hall, and it was like both. It's parked outside, and you go in, and it's like a little
0: Oh, that's awesome! So I didn't even know that Sea Scouts were a thing.
1: Yeah, and it wasn't even on this. Canberra has no sea.
0: Wait, so just Lake Scouts, I guess.
1: Lake Scouts,
0: but Sea Scouts is like a better,
1: man-made
0: Lake Scouts. Yeah, they had to work for it. But yeah, you're tuned into Megahertz here on 4ZZZ. My name is August, and I pronounce it they/them.
1: And my name is Claire, and I pronounce it she/her.
0: And we will be hanging out with you here till 1 p.m. today. And before we get into too much more new music, I would like to quickly acknowledge that we broadcast on the land of the Turrbal and Yuggera people, and that this always was and always will be Aboriginal land, and that sovereignty was never ceded. And we would like to pay our respects to elders past and present. We've got another one up next from Super Hotel, who you can see live playing at the Rec League Community Cup this Sunday, which I'm very excited about. I'm sure you've heard a lot of chat about it on the station because 4ZZZ is very involved with it. We've got our beautiful Brisbane Lions facing off against local musicians in the Rocking Horses. And Get on down there. It's bound to be a wonderful time of community
1: spirit. Some sport.
0: Some AFL, you know, get in there. I'm pretty sure Sophie Stenhouse from The Feedback Loop is meant to be playing on the Brisbane Lions. I remember her talking about it. So I go Sophie. I'm so proud of her. Yay, it's going to be a fun
1: time. Everyone's going to be there. It's going to be the day of the day.
0: It's going to be the day of the day. It's going to be the event of the season. So get on down. I'm pretty sure tickets will still be available to go see, I'm assuming. But yeah. And go rap 4ZZZ. Hell yeah.
1: 4ZZZ.
0: It'll be awesome.
1: Support everybody.
0: Absolutely.
1: It's
0: and this is
1: fun.
0: Driving at Dusk by Super Hotel. And you're on Megahertz.

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0: Hey, you're back with Megahertz here on 4ZZZ. The song you just heard is Violins by Blonde Shell.
1: Yeah, that's a pretty new one from her off a upcoming project, and the name of it is escaping me right now, but she's great at what she does. She played Crowbar earlier this year, I'm pretty sure, and she's very fun. And she's also had a whole remix album with a bunch of really cool artists, including Australian favourites, Folk Bitch Trio.
0: Language warning.
1: Yes. I don't know if that applies to it. It's fine. No. Sorry. It's the name of the band, guys. Yeah. Don't get mad at me.
0: Oh yeah, before that was In My Pocket by Dog World,
1: yes,
0: who are playing with Salt Meat in September sometime, yes,
1: I think
0: October.
1: I'm pretty sure it's September 11th, because I remember seeing that and being like, wow.
0: Yeah. But Blue Dan is on that lineup too, which is so fun.
1: Black Bear Lodge, get down there.
0: OG Canberra band, Dog World.
1: Hell yeah.
0: Represent.
1: Period.
0: And before that was Super Hotel with their song Driving at Dusk. And if you like that, you can see Super Hotel at Rec Link.
1: Yeah,
0: this Sunday, the 26th. Come see 4ZZZ people play, I don't know what type of footy it is, some type of footy.
1: It's AFL, from my understanding. Because I think

0: a change in tact here from fun football stuff.
1: Topic.
0: Yes, but we are, as many of you would know if you're a regular listener of Megahertz, every week we make it our mission to report on any femicides that happen. This is a bit of a different one, but it is still going to be talking about these heavier and more intense topics, so please look after yourselves, and if you want a bit of a break, maybe turn off the radio for five minutes, but then come back because we will have more nice
1: and
0: things to talk about.
1: We will be bringing up some important information about some things to do with the alarm.
0: Oh, true. Yes. Actually, so maybe don't turn off because...
1: Maybe we'll talk about that first so we get it out of the way, and then we can talk about heavier stuff.
0: Okay. We maybe didn't organize this the best. But if you are not aware, next Monday on July 27th at 2 p.m., every single phone in the country is going to be receiving a test emergency alert. The government is launching an alert system called Oz Alert later this year, and it'll send messages to all mobile devices, including tablets and smartwatches, during disasters and bushfires, severe weather alerts, any like public health emergencies or anything like that. This coming Monday, the 27th of July at 2 p.m., they will be running a test of that. And if your devices are turned on, the Oz Alert test will make them vibrate, play a loud siren-like sound for 10 seconds, and turn the screen on automatically. And this happens even if the volume is down or if your device is on silent or do not disturb. Now, this is a really important system that's being rolled out for public safety, but it is potentially impactful if you or somebody that you know is in a domestic violence situation or a situation where they have a safe phone or a hidden phone. It is obviously, it's going to happen to that too. So if you have a safe phone or if someone that you know has a safe phone, give the phone, ideally give the phone to a trusted friend or leave it somewhere safe where it wouldn't reveal its location before the 27th of July. That's going to be your safest bet. If you can't do that, if you switch the phone to airplane mode before the alert and leave that off for 24 hours, and if you turn it off completely at least 1 hour before the testing and also leave it off for 24 hours, it should be able to stop the alarm if it is not possible for you to move it out. I will say there has been some conflicting information from different sources about the efficacy of that, but the leaving it off for 24 hours and turning
1: it
0: off...
1: should be the safest bet.
0: Yes, turning it off in advance would be the safest idea, because it would be really dangerous for that. It potentially has really lethal consequences.
1: Exactly. And something else knows well is that the alarm, even though it's only meant to sound for a little bit, the like this test might be active for like the span of an hour.
0: Yes.
1: So even though it starts at two, like keep it off for like till like three or four, or like even longer if you want to be safe. Because if you turn it on, it still might go off. And it will happen to like phones as well as like tablets and smartwatches. So there's like a range of devices that may experience the alarm, I think.
0: Yes, definitely. So just be very cautious of that. It's best to plan ahead. Ideally, if you can move it out of your house or give it to someone that you trust, that is obviously going to be the safest bet. But please look after yourselves. And if you are in a situation of distress, I know we normally, we read out hotlines. 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And before we go to another song, like I mentioned before, we do normally talk about femicide here on this show. We always get these reports from Sherelle Moody, who does really, really incredible
1: really
0: work.
1: Important work. If you, definitely check it out.
0: Yes,
1: support.
0: Check out her. She has a call for a royal commission happening at the moment. If you go to www.change.org/femicide-royal-commission, you can support her and sign her petition to

0: and get a royal commission into the horrific femicides that happen in this country almost every week. And we say almost every week because this week she has not reported any, but we know from the nature of this sort of violence that a lot of the times these do not go reported.
1: It's so underreported. I feel like, and like you see it on Sherelle Moody, a lot of the times you think, oh, like there is this thing being reported out, but then it's like only if you're engaging in it you can see it, because on the mainstream news you don't find any of this stuff really.
0: 100%. It's not considered newsworthy when a woman is killed to domestic violence. Like, it's just...
1: But then, like, mainstream news outlets always, like, will do, like, a news on, like, if there's, like, oh, this, like, guy's life is ruined because he got accused of rape or something.
0: Yeah.
1: And it's, like... They'll do, like, this huge headline on, like, Nine News and ABC News. Like, post it everywhere. And then femicide is nothing.
0: Yeah. It's really, really shameful. So we would like to... we have a cautious optimism that there were no femicides reported this week, that none happened, because obviously that is what we want, and this shouldn't be happening in the first place. But realistically, who's to say, really?
1: And even if there's no, like, cases, like, concrete cases of femicide, there's still, like, such a trend of gendered violence in Australia still, and, like, across the world. It's such a big continuing problem. Like, you still see things around where it's, like, people have experiences of just small things. It's, like, everyday people. Like, I was just on Instagram, and then, you know, there's someone from, like, the Sydney music scene who's posting about how she got, like, pushed around and sweared at, and, like really, like, forcefully had this interaction with this man who just, like, mistakenly thought she was cutting in line. And then this guy was like, well, what can you do about, like, tell them to get the footage, because, like, you can't do anything. And then that's the thing, is that, like, you can't do anything about it. And then they're using that, they know that, so then they're using that to kind of be able to engage in these behaviors, because they know that there is no kind of concrete consequences for these, like, small cases where it's like, you know, well, no one's dead, no one's been, like, physically harmed, so they're like, oh, there's no case for it, you know?
0: Yeah, exactly. Yeah. Like, it's such a flawed system that continues to fail women and continue these cycles of patriarchal violence.
1: A lot of these small things, I feel like something that she was noting in the post as well was that there's a lot of, like, bystanders who kind of just, like, stand around when these kind of things are happening. And then it's like, I mean, sure, if, like, it may not be, like, something that people are comfortable to step in if there's, like, a violent man or, like, an aggressive man in, like, a public space, but it's like, you know, if you're, like, a guy as well, you can also step into these situations and help out. If you're anyone, you can get someone else to help out, or just kind of check in on the person after the interaction or anything.
0: Yeah, absolutely. And I know we were talking off air about how oftentimes it's only the women who, and, like, the people who aren't men who jump in to, like, help in these situations. A lot of the times there are, like, men who are also bystanders to this don't intervene. And it's like you're making the people who are also in that lowered position of power be the ones to put themselves in harm's way as well. And it's like, you, I don't know, we need more men to stand up and really,
1: like,
0: be on our side.
1: Something else is that people should be aware of, like, the differences that people have in, like, these situations of where they stand. Like, I remember seeing someone I know from, like, high school who was like, oh, this, like white, like, really privileged person who's, like, really into, like, activism and, like, politics and, like, being, like, left-wing and blah blah blah, is, like, trying to, like, get them to, like, help out with, like, being the face of, like, a protest, just because, like, oh, well, this person's, like, white and privileged, so they can't be the face of this, like, protest, so they're gonna go and get someone who's, like, really disadvantaged and has, like, a history of, like, like, violent encounters with the police and, like, being indigenous and, like, trans and, like, queer, and then just kind of using it as, like, oh, come join me for this, like, political cause, where it's like there are so many more risks for this person to be the face of that 100%. When you are the one kind of trying to organize an event.
0: So it's
1: like, even in these, like, organizing spaces, it's like there's such different risks, and then like, even if everyone's, you know, they want to help, they want to do activism and engage in it, there is that need to be, like, aware of, like, well, the people around you who you are kind of, like, engaging these activities with, like, what are the risks they are facing?
0: Yeah, because a lot of the time, if you are, like, these things are all intersectional, right? Like, if you are white and if you are privileged, if you are, like, well off, like, these things all add up, and they mean that even if you're engaging in things with like your counterparts who might be like queer or trans or like people of color, yeah, or just like even like disabled, they are going to experience these things like incredibly differently and are going to be closer to like more likely to experience violence, like statistically. Exactly. So if you have the opportunity to be able to put yourself in, not in harm's way necessarily, but just to try and take some of that burden from the people, yeah, who it is going to hurt more, then why? It's,
1: yeah, just be aware of, yeah, it, at least. It's something to be like mindful of. I feel like even in the music scene, it's like, mm, when you're like putting on a lineup, just be like aware of like who, like try and facilitate like a diverse lineup. It's something small you can do to kind of like, I mean, these are like kind of in people's brains might be separate issues of like, oh, this is a music scene gig and that's like a whole like thing of like politics and gender, yeah, violence and stuff. But actually, like, even if you just start curating like really diverse lineups and just kind of fostering more inclusive spaces, that can have an impact on culture and an impact on like people's behaviors and perceptions.
0: 100%. And I mean, look at how like historically politics and music have been intertwined. Exactly. Like even in here in Brisbane, like you think of all of the music that came out of back when Joe Bjelke-Petersen was premier, and yeah, how like all of that like oppressive environment, like the amount of like music, yeah, that came out of, exactly, that. And
1: it's not even like any like kind of creative scene or just any social scene.
0: Yeah,
1: I feel like something that I remember like chatting with people about like ages ago was that like people who I know who are guys are like, oh, sometimes I'm scared to talk to like girls and stuff because I'm scared they're gonna think I'm hitting on them. So, mm, then like they'll be at like a gig or like at an event and they won't really actually go up to talk to people who aren't guys, which, yeah, then kind of makes it so that like, oh, all the guys are talking to each other and they're ignoring everyone else.
0: Exactly.
1: Which is like what it's it comes like off club as. Yeah. So it's just like you can be friendly and then not, you know, I feel like unless you're like really trying to like hit on someone, it won't like come off, yeah, that strongly.
0: Yeah, literally, yeah, literally. It's, yeah, all of these things are so interconnected, yeah, and you can, you know, you can feel
1: just
0: it.
1: Just don't be scared to talk to people and just like, yeah, yeah, foster kind of more inclusivity.
0: Yeah, and look, yeah, out for those around you. Look out for those in your community. And yeah,
1: just a little positive note at the end.
0: Yeah, yeah, we got there because we, yeah, can. We know it can be a really intense topic, but
1: exactly.
0: Yeah, just but look,
1: yeah,
0: after those.
1: I mean, yeah, if you want to like do anything, kind of like if it's something that like you are concerned about, you don't really have to, you know, be like really strongly engaging in, you know, politics and like all of these really intense topics. You can just kind, mm, of do like, yeah, just small things around you, just like say hi to people.
0: Yeah, yeah, absolutely.
1: It's friendly, it's fun.
0: You can just be friendly and
1: help
0: just
1: change the world.
0: Yeah, exactly. little bits at a time. Little, yeah, bits at a time.
1: We'll go back to some more music. This has been, yes, a nice long chat.
0: It has been. Love a good yap.
1: Yeah. Next one is I believe a new one.
0: Yes.
1: I think.
0: Oh, wait, yes, told. Is this Asha? Yes, yeah, a new one from Asha Jeffries called Cool Guy. And I got the chance to see this done live and, like, solo and acoustic at season 3, maybe 2 or 3 weeks ago. And, oh, my God, it's incredible.
1: It's incredible.
0: She has... I feel like Asha's music... I feel like I've talked about this on air before, but her music always seems to come into my life at exactly the right time. Aww. And she is just such a beautiful writer, and particularly live, she just has this way of gripping the audience that I've only seen a couple other artists be able, yeah, to do. And it just, I felt like that night, I felt like she put like a beautiful hex on me, and I was like, oh, she's incredible. And she has an album called Desire as an Angel coming out later this year. And
1: exciting.
0: I think between Charlotte and I, we're going to be thrashing out on the show. Yeah. So that's my prediction.
1: Yeah. If you stay tuned in a few months, you'll, yes, be hearing it.
0: You will be hearing from Asha Jeffries. and you will like it, God damn it. Exactly. And you will. But yeah, you've been tuned into Megahertz. Stick around. We, yeah, have more to yap about.
1: And this song is Cool Guy by Asha Jeffries.

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0: But none of those things is the thing I do first. You know the thing I do first.
1: I am the power of the truth. I could not say that. But it's not for you. My life is full.

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1: Tuned into
0: this is Megahertz. Megahertz.
1: Megahertz. Megahertz. Oh my god, Megahertz. We can recreate the
0: We do the live recreation of our intro and we're just screaming Megahertz in the mic.
1: That would be really beautiful.
0: Yeah.
1: That would be really awesome.
0: One day you'll tune in and then the intro will just be us.
1: Yeah.
0: Or full a cappella.
1: Exactly. That would be beautiful. And then someone just like, Yeah.
0: That'd be awesome. Get the live instruments in here.
1: Oh yeah. What's a show that does that? Randomized do that. They have live people. We could do that. Yeah. Why not?
0: I remember I used to do like a graveyard slot before Cracker Sparrows, and they had like a full like country band with like a huge like double bass and like the trombones and stuff in once.
1: That's crazy.
0: It was so cool.
1: Crazy stuff happens here. And you know, if you want to support all of that crazy stuff that happens here, you can subscribe to 4ZZZ for as low as $25 if you're under 18 or if you subscribe a pet. And I don't know, I think people should have like a little challenge to like subscribe the weirdest things as pets as possible. There's a little toy dinosaur over there. I wonder if he subscribed.
0: Surely.
1: I think he should be.
0: It's the number one subscriber of 4ZZZ. Why it's here.
1: A little dinosaur. Maybe you have a pet rock. Maybe
0: pet worms.
1: Worm. Has anyone subscribed their worm farm?
0: And then you keep chopping the worms in half and they grow to two different worms.
1: Oh my god.
0: You double your subscription.
1: Yeah, exactly. Or geckos. And then subscribe the gecko. And then when they get scared and their tail drops off, the tail is also subscribed.
0: Yeah. This is how 4ZZZ is going to make bank.
1: This is how
0: everyone starts getting pets that multiply.
1: Yeah. I don't even know if we'll make bank. We might be able to just like, I don't know, like a lick of paint or something. Yeah. Though I wouldn't want to paint any of this because we have so many beautiful posters on the walls and everything. I don't know. Maybe we could just, I don't know what they do.
0: We'd stay awesome.
1: Yeah, we'd stay awesome. Anyway. Yeah.
0: Anyway, the song we just played is Horses by Hotchkiss.
1: Hell yeah.
0: They're awesome. They have a non-binary vocalist.
1: Yes.
0: And love they're so cool.
1: Yeah. They were awesome. And they played the Cave Inn with a letter from Greenpoint earlier this day. Earlier last week, this day.
0: And relay tapes.
1: I don't know much about relay tapes.
0: I think they're just like this really cool shoegaze band.
1: They've been around. Love a bit of shoegaze. And then before that, we had some Fat Shouty, a 4ZZZ local.
0: I think so.
1: As we were discussing.
0: Yeah. Fat Shouty, I saw Fat Shouty the other week, but the song we played is Raindrops in My Eyes. Awesome.
1: Beautiful
0: I saw her open for, I don't know how to say the name of the band. I've been mispronouncing it like crazy. I've just been calling it Yowie Nail Gun. It's not pronounced as Yowie.
1: Is that the like YWH?
0: Yeah, it's pronounced something similar to Yowie, but it's not. So
1: I think it should just be Yowie Nail Gun.
0: That's
1: I
0: what I've been calling it.
1: Yowie Nail Gun.
0: Yeah.
1: That's beautiful. Well, is it Yowie? Did they get two boys to kiss?
0: No, it was a bunch of boys though.
1: Oh, boo. False advertising. They should make it Yowie
0: Fat Shorty, yeah. And I found out Fat Shorty did piano for a Yung Lean song or like played piano for Yung Lean at the Opera House or something.
1: Oh my god, that's crazy.
0: Crazy.
1: Wow. Brisbane's everywhere.
0: Brisbane is
1: forever.
0: The best place in the world.
1: Literally.
0: We have people that play piano for Yung Lean.
1: Yeah. Can many other cities say that? Probably only.
0: I don't think so. No one in Canberra's played piano for Yung Lean.
1: Wow.
0: I will say that.
1: That is probably most likely true.
0: Yeah. Yes.
1: But before that, Asher Jeffries.
0: That song was a cool guy.
1: It was a cool guy. Very beautiful, very touching. The music video for that, she's like walking around on, do you know the street between Annerley Road and Ipswich Road? And there's a big church on it and it's like a walkway over the top of the Pacific Highway.
0: I actually have no clue, even though I live next to Ipswich Road.
1: Okay. No, it's like further Annalie. Down from where you are.
0: Shout out Annalie.
1: Yeah, no, I just saw the clip and I was like, I know exactly where that is. Yeah. You know, that's a beautiful thing.
0: I love like music videos that are made in Brisbane.
1: Yes, me
0: too. I remember,
1: Or just being able to see that and be like, oh my god, I know exactly where.
0: And like old stuff. I remember there was this old like Scream Feeder like music video, and I saw in the comments, we were like, oh, that was like the old car park that used to be in like this spot that got like tore down in like the 90s.
1: Oh my god.
0: I was like, no way.
1: That's awesome.
0: I live here now.
1: Yeah, I feel feel like there was one that my dad showed me that's... I'm blanking. Maybe someone on the text line knows. Text us in if you know what this music video I'm talking about is. 0420-626-733. But it's an old music video, and it's like a 7-Eleven in Everton somewhere. But I don't...
0: Is that the Screamfeeder one?
1: Maybe it is. Maybe we're talking about the same
0: there's
1: one.
0: There's another Screamfeeder one. It's like them at a 7-Eleven. They're just standing in front. There's and like people walking, shopping
1: yes, it
0: is behind
1: that
0: them.
1: One. It
0: yeah,
1: is
0: that's
1: that
0: high okay. C Screamfeeder.
1: Well, I'm not brushed up on my Screamfeeder. Yeah. That's rough. But anyway, we are swiftly running out of time, actually.
0: We're going to shout out some gigs, and then we're going to play one last song.
1: Yes,
0: and then
1: yes.
0: You get to listen to Awesome Femme Fatales.
1: Epic. Can't wait with Olivia and Usher. And they've got some very cool interviews coming up, too. So stick
0: around
1: I
0: think
1: for that.
0: I saw something, perhaps Sonic Reducer. Shout out Canberra again.
1: Canberra is everywhere. Canberra episode.
0: Today is Canberra Day.
1: Yes, today is Canberra Day.
0: Yeah.
1: Literally. But yeah, as we mentioned, there is the Recklink Community Cup happening at Everton Wolves Junior AFL Club.
0: And you will be there.
1: Inaugural, yes, and you better be there.
0: Yes.
1: That is a threat. That's on Sunday. And then on the 23rd, so what is that? That's Thursday. At Netherworld, we've got Dead Dirty Dinosaurs and friend of the show, Esther Skyscraper, playing a set.
0: Awesome.
1: If you haven't caught one of her sets, I may be biased because I am in a band with her, but she is incredible.
0: That is true. I can vouch on that.
1: Yes, she is great at what she does. There's also a little Winter Wonderland festival put on by Age of Emma happening at Echo and Bounce on July 25th, so Saturday, from 4 to 9 p.m. And they have an art show and mulled wine and food stores. I love mulled wine. Oh, yum. Awesome.
0: Yum.
1: And also, sorry.
0: You go. We'll speed run this.
1: Sterling Cannon show. They're not femme fronted, but they do have a femme synth player. Hey, shout out Delilah. Shout out Delilah.
0: And Your Heart's
1: and
0: on
1: Your
0: the
1: Heart is supporting alongside Honey Star. And also, there is on Thursday at the Cave In. Language warning, there's TIT, T-I-T, Together in Transition, featuring the Snouts, Soft, CNTS. I don't want to get yelled at. I've already sworn so much on that. That's soft cunts. Sorry. And Emmy Hour. What were the ones you had?
0: I had some experimental stuff. Claire Rousset playing the IMA in 2 days on the 22nd. Claire Rousset is, I think, this like really cool like folk ambient like experimental hyper pop artist. And yeah, and then there is a show with Attention Shoppers and Chanel No. 5 that is opening for Yosuke Kiyasu, who's that crazy snare drummer guy from Japan that plays in Brisbane all the time.
1: That would be awesome.
0: It's going to be so fun.
1: Is that the one with Unregistered Master Builder?
0: Yeah, who does like crazy carpet gun weird sound things.
1: That's also carpet gun stuff. Yeah. It's awesome.
0: Anyways.
1: Oh, but yeah, kind of leaving it off on a bit of a sad note, but it's an awesome song.
0: Yeah.
1: Bit of news as in the like punk world. Jennifer Finch, the bassist of the band L7, has died from a really aggressive form of brain cancer.
0: Yeah.
1: It was incredibly sudden. She got diagnosed, and I think 5 days later or something, she passed away.
0: Yeah. And L7 was so like influential in that wave of like femme, like
1: massive.
0: Grunge,
1: they were just incredible at what they did. And Jennifer Finch, R.I.P. But we're gonna go out with
0: language warning, I keep swearing
1: on air. I'm sorry, guys. Language warning, Shit List by L7. And yeah, we will catch you next week. Stay tuned in for Femme Fatale.
0: Bye.
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0: 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We acknowledge that their sovereignty over this land was never ceded.
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0: That was Diving Woman by Japanese Breakfast from her 2017 album Soft Sounds from Another Planet. You're listening to Femme Fatale. My name is Aisha and I'm joined by my wonderful co-host Olive.
1: Hey.
0: Hope you're having a lovely Monday morning. I am very, very sleepy, so excuse me if I stuff up any of the names today. But that, I have to say, is one of my favorite songs of all time.
1: So
0: I think
1: good.
0: It's got to be in the top 10 at least. And it was, yeah, it was such a throwback listening to that because I got into it in like 2023 and it just really, it's really, really nostalgic. It reminds me of Splendor. That was
1: beautiful.
0: the last Splendor I ever went to. Hopefully they'll come back. But yeah, it was so fun. So fun. But
1: yay.
0: Listening to that brought back all the memories and winter time and yeah,
1: I feel like it's
0: she's
1: a nice
0: awesome.
1: Chill intro into the show today. I feel like it's set a really nice tone for what we want from the show. But I'm excited. We've got two interviews airing today. One at 1:30 p.m. with Sonic Reducer, punk band from Canberra. And then we have one with Ella Fence at 2:15. And she's a Gold Coast-based singer-songwriter. So we'll be a nice variety on the show today. I'm going to play a few more tunes before then. Got some nice new stuff, which is really exciting. I've got a brand new track from Wet Leg. It's off the deluxe version of their album Moisturizer. Yeah, I love them. I think they're my favorite band at the moment. And on the deluxe album, they had like a bunch of remixes, a few live versions, but this is the only like new original song. It's just a short, cute, cheeky one, very classic Wet Leg. So I thought it would be fun to play today. And yeah, I hope you enjoy it. It's called Hi From Me, but you're listening to Femme Fatale on 4ZZZ.

0: That was Whisper in My Ear by Grace Vandals. You're listening to Femme Fatale on 4ZZZ. Before that one, we played Cool Guy by Asha Jeffries, a brand new release from her. Love that song. I was just saying, it sounds so much like Phoebe Bridges.
1: It does.
0: Love. Before that was I Wish by Julia Jacklin and The Maze. And at the top of that bracket was High From Me by Wet Leg. All brand new tracks by all femme-fronted artists.
1: Yay.
0: We love to see it. We love to hear it. But that track, Whisper in My Ear by Grace Vandals, was so beautiful. She's releasing some new stuff right now, and she put out an EP in 2025 called What Can I Burn Here, and we were playing that one all over Femme Fatale back then. She's got this track called Rewind to January. Bit of a tongue twister. And also Wound We Share that I absolutely loved so much. I still do love. And Whisper in My Ear is just... it's just beautiful as well.
1: Truly.
0: She's got such a talent for layering vocals and layering harmonies. And, I just love to hear it. Love to hear new femme-fronted
1: artists. That's right. It's a really good time for new music at the moment. It feels like everyone's got an album coming. Super excited for Asha Jeffries' album. Been loving the singles. And Julia Jacklin as well. I'm so glad she's back. Mm-hmm. So glad. I can't wait to
0: Thank
1: hear
0: God.
1: The Gem is what the album is titled.

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0: That track right there is Delay, Deny, Depose by local band DVD off their debut EP titled Compact Disc. Super cool. We've been spinning a bunch of tracks off that EP. Before that was Your New I'm True by Pretty Sick, which was Aisha's choice. It was super cool. They're based out of New York City, of course, where all the best music comes from, except for Brisbane. And at the top was Someday Somewhere by Jungle. But you're listening to Femme Fatale on 4ZZZ, and we're going to dive straight into my interview with Sonic Reducer. So I hope you enjoy.
1: I am super excited to be chatting to Sonic Reducer all the way from Canberra. They dropped their sophomore EP, Living Room, in June and have been touring it around the country. Not Brisbane, but hopefully soon. But thanks heaps for having a chat with me, guys.
2: Thank you.
1: My pleasure. I wanted to chat about your EP because it's definitely different to your last. It focuses heavier on melody while still remaining true to like the punk energetic core of Sonic Reducer. You guys have admitted to some artistic experimentation on this project. Do you think that's still changing with new material, or do you feel like you've kind of moved closer to your sound?
3: I think we've definitely overall we've shifted closer to I think what our sound is. I've always considered kind of like our overall, like our discography so far is really us like realizing our sound over like a course of time, really. And I think, yeah, we're definitely getting closer to it. And I think new material, which we play live and will hopefully release at some stage, possibly later this year, next year. Yeah, I feel like that is also kind of shifting as well. It's kind of part of a gradual process.
1: Yeah, awesome. That's really cool. You guys are still figuring out like where you're going and that sound. I think it's still very like relatable to your past EP, but it's nice that you've obviously got that growth and you're figuring out your footing. Something I really love about you guys as well is your stage presence. You all engage with some kind of alter ego on stage. So I was wondering if your performance is inspired by any particular artists or people.
4: Ooh, for sure. I feel like we all probably have different answers, of course. Yeah. But Iggy Pop was a big one, for sure, always has been. I just like love the way he moves. You know, that leathery man. Bless his heart.
2: Probably for me, it's just like Fugazi, like combined both singers. And then also kind of like, I feel like I'm more inspired by like frontmen more than like guitarists in terms of like stage presence. So I feel like Iggy Pop as well. Not that I move like Iggy Pop, but I feel like just like.
4: You got the mindset.
2: Yeah, the mindset. I mean, no, not the mindset.
4: No, yeah, the spirit, yeah.
2: The spirit, yeah.
5: I don't know. I think like I don't really have one as a drummer because I don't really like, even when I'm watching the bands, I don't really pay much attention to the drummer. And like you're doing enough already, I think.
4: And so, you're not the sort of guy to twirl your sticks or anything.
5: Yeah, exactly. Like that just gets a bit like it's a bit too much. Like I don't know. So as long as you're having fun there, yeah.
2: Fuck in, fuck out.
5: Yeah. But I have some fun though. Like don't you know? And then it all goes well.
3: Yeah, I think for me, one of the biggest ones probably at the moment is like Courtney Love and like a whole. I feel like just seeing them on stage kind of and like watching old live videos and stuff has kind of been what inspires me recently. I don't think there's one thing really in particular that like super inspires how I act on stage or anything, but I think every so often it kind of like changes and you know I maybe like adjust my performance slightly in light of whatever I'm inspired by, I think.
1: For sure. I think it's cool to get that confidence as an artist to move ways on stage. And I feel like I definitely find inspiration by watching other bands kind of just like absolutely lose it and go crazy. So I think that's cool that you guys do that. You're very good at that on stage. And you've recently become independent. I was wondering if returning to DIY influenced the way you approached the making of this EP.
4: I'd say for sure. Like, I mean, it kind of, I suppose just in the sense that we're quite skint, you know what I mean?
5: Yeah.
4: But I'd say, I feel like the music, we already had a pretty clear idea of like how we wanted the EP to sound and go. I think before we got into the before we became independent. But it's definitely been like a process kind of adjusting to it with the like touring and releasing music.
3: Yeah, because I think like the EP was recorded before we were independent as well. But I think there's a lot of things that like since becoming independent we've kind of done, I think, in light of that independence. I think like a great example was just last night, God, the days blur together, but last night, like our Newcastle show, which is the last show of the tour for the EP, like we did it as a DIY show in collaboration with like Headspace Newcastle. And I think that like going in that kind of direction has really been something that I think we've been considering more with our independence. It's more just kind of like one of the best things about being independent is just like you can kind of do whatever you want. There's no authority over you to not make certain decisions because they're not profitable or something.
4: Yeah, it has been nice to kind of have the ability to be as focused as we want on the minute details of everything.
5: Yeah,
2: we don't have to go through like 10 different people to get something approved. We can do it.
5: Yeah.
1: No, exactly. I feel like it's great to have that sort of autonomy as an artist. And I think it's probably kind of, pulling you back to those DIY punk roots as well, which is definitely not a bad thing to get thrown headfirst back into DIY.
0: That was the first half of my interview with Canberra-based punk band Sonic Reducer. I'm going to play their track All I'll Ever Know right now before we listen to the rest of the interview. You're tuned in to Femme Fatale on 4ZZZ.

0: And you guys are based out of Canberra as well, obviously. I was wondering if you have found the city has left any fingerprints on your Sonics as a band.
1: Sure. I mean, I feel like the bands that we kind of started with, kind of like really watching them, was like super formative for us back in the day. Like, I'd say, like, Spouse was a big one for us. Mr. Industry. There were so many, but yeah.
0: I guess it's really nice, yeah, to be able to look back and on the influence that the music community in Canberra had on you guys. But I guess you definitely kind of had us moving more beyond with every release into the national Australian scene as well. But it's nice that they've found their way into your Sonics. And your friendship is something that's super prominent in the band. So I was wondering if you could tell me what it's like being able to make music, tour, and be creative together as such close friends.
2: Yeah, I think we're all just like very like-minded individuals. Like we're all like kind of like the same person in a way, kind of. So it's like, I don't know, it's all very easy. Like it's not really hard at all. Like I don't
1: Yeah,
2: really
1: we
2: find it
1: have.
2: hard to like work with each other at all. Like we all just like work together so well.
1: Yeah, we have a lot more common ground than anything we disagree about, really, in like pretty much all areas, like.
0: No, for sure. That's awesome. I guess that makes it easy work and allows for you guys to be as creative as possible and leave it all to the music, not the terrible like logistics or anything like that. It's all about music when you're all so tight. I got one more question for you guys. I was wondering if you could each tell me your favorite song off the EP and why.
3: I think for me, it's probably All I'll Ever Know. I think that was one of the ones that I just found like while we were recording it, like it kind of felt to me like we'd struck gold. Like I remember like particularly like I mean I think it was like I came in with just like the bass line and I was like, hey, this is like a catchy little thing. But I remember like when Riley added the kind of like repetitive kind of like stabbing guitar in the chorus, it just like I don't know, it just like tickled my ears, right? I was just like, okay, this is like a banger. We hit a banger.
0: You did.
2: Did
1: I'd
2: Who
1: probably
2: else?
1: say Rosebank. I know it kind of changes every now and then. I feel like for a bit it was Song for Stephen, but yeah, I'd say Rosebank is probably my favorite in terms of it's probably like the most melodic singing I've done on a song. So it's kind of nice to move away from the more like punky vocals and kind of like do something that's a bit more sentimental. And I really like the kind of I really like just the kind of sound and vibe that we got across from it.
0: For sure. That's a standout song. And yeah, your vocals on that are really, really nice. It's cool that you can kind of like be yelly, but also still have like quite a beautiful melodic voice.
1: Thank you, thank you.
0: It's okay.
2: I think my favorite at the moment is probably Julian, I think. I think I've just been having the most fun playing that one live at the moment. I think I finally like figured out how to like transpose it live. I feel like it was like kind of a struggle to like kind of figure out how to perform. Not as much play, but like perform those ones, like the kind of more melodic ones at first. But I think we've all kind of like figured it out a lot more like after this whole tour. But yeah, I think that's probably my favorite at the moment. But it changes every time.
3: Yeah, mine's probably Song for Steven right now. Like, because I really like the whole, like, I like Cocteau Twins and, like, My Bloody Valentine and stuff. So I really like the kind of, like, real dreamy guitar that Riley's done. And it goes so well live. Like, I don't know. It sounds so spot on when you do it live. So it's just a real tune right
2: Thanks. There's
3: now.
1: that friendship that we began.
0: Oh, so
2: Thank you,
0: beautiful
2: Lachlan.
0: and
2: Thanks, Lachlan.
3: describing. All right.
1: Aren't they cute?
0: So cute. So cute. Well, yeah, that was all of my questions. So thanks so much, Lockie, Cormac, Lily, and Riley from Sonic Reducer for joining me for a chat today, right off the back of your whole tour. Now you can rest.
1: Thanks for having us.
2: Very much
3: Thank
2: for
3: you.
2: having us.
0: That was my interview with Sonic Reducer on Femme Fatale on 4ZZZ. We're going to play one more track from their brand new EP, Living Room. 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

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Thank you.

0: That was a brand new track by This Is Lorelei. It was called Billy Came Back. You're listening to Femme Fatale on 4ZZZ. Before that, we played Super Like Me by Full Flower Moon Band. Before that was All Roads Lead Me to Rome by Horse. And the top of that bracket was Julian by Sonic Reducer. Such an awesome bracket of music there.
1: Yay.
0: Absolutely love all of those songs. And that track by This Is Lorelei is the first single off of their upcoming album, The Singer in My Band, which is releasing in 52 days, 10 hours, 1 minute, and 31 seconds. I absolutely love that song, and I'm so, so keen for their album. Hopefully, we will get them on the show to chat all about it, but it comes out on the 11th of September. And I had to play a Full Flower Moon Band because they played on the weekend at the Tivoli.
1: They sold out the Tivoli.
0: They did, as they should. What a big, big full circle moment for them. So proud of our Brisbane locals.
1: Yeah, it was so good. I got to catch the show. It was so much fun. They had some cool set design. It looked like they were just having the best time. You know, Baby Shakes was quite emotional and grateful to everyone. So it was really, really special to watch, and some really good support acts as well. I got to catch Party Dozen, who I saw first at Z50 last year. So much fun. And also got to see Hypnosis Therapy after. Super awesome. They were from Seoul. It was like a duo. Very like kind of like punk rap pop, nothing I've ever seen before. And yeah, the kind of like frontman, he was performing in just his underwear. He had like crazy punky spikes, was throwing water on it, got in the crowd with us. It was really
0: hectic.
1: It was ridiculous, and it was so awesome.
0: Sounds
1: so
0: like a good time.
1: Yeah, they were really, really cool, so that was super fun. Up next, I've got a brand new one from Indianapolis band Wishy. I'm a really big fan of them. They've just announced a brand new album with this single as well. Their album is called Nature's Pill and is coming out on the 2nd of October. But yeah, they're really, really cool, really fun. I feel like they're making pretty like different, unique sounding music. They've, you know, toured with Mama a bunch of times in the US, and they're about to go on tour with Beach Bunny as well, which is pretty cool. And I've forgotten the other band they're playing with, but that's they're okay. Really, really cool. I hope they come to Australia super soon. But yeah, I'm really excited for the new album, and this one is called All the Rage. So yeah, hope you enjoy. You're hanging out with Olive and Aisha and Femme Fatale on 4ZZZ.
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0: That was Grace by The Halves, a brand new track from them. Before that, we played Japan by Tired Lion. Before that was Pain Is a Must by Angel Dust. And the top of that bracket was All the Rage by Wishy. But I had to give that song by The Halves a spin because they played last Friday here in Brisbane and it was so, so much fun. They are such a fun live band and I absolutely love that new track. But without further ado, we're going to get into Olive's interview with Ella Fence. I hope you enjoy. 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
1: I'm super excited to be joined by Gold Coast-based singer-songwriter Ella Fence. Thanks heaps for having a chat with me today, Ella.
2: Thanks for having me. I'm so excited.
1: Me too. My first question is, I was wondering if you could tell me about your first music-related memory.
2: Oh my goodness. First ever music-related memory. I remember sitting in the back of my family car, sort of screaming at the top of my lungs, waltzing Matilda. Like, that was a song that I was just so excited. I don't know what it was, but I couldn't actually say the letter M, so I just say waltzing Matilda. And apparently I wasn't very good. So, you know, it took a little bit of training to for the old voice, but yeah, I also couldn't say avocado. I could only say Mikado. So I don't know why I couldn't say Matilda, but I could say Mikado. But anyway, that's
1: the mysteries of childhood
2: that came to my head. Awesome.
1: I was wondering how your songwriting process works. What triggers the beginning of a song? Is it a feeling, a place?
2: Yeah, I usually start with lyrics. So I would say probably the feeling. Not necessarily a place, it's more what's happening in my life. It's lots of different things. It's potentially like, or it's sometimes it's a place, or if someone says a phrase, or either something that I either, you know, someone might say something that I find interesting, or maybe I really disagree with, you know, for my own reasons or whatever, and I like to understand and explore that sort of point of view through songwriting.
1: That's really awesome.
2: Yeah.
1: I was wondering as well what stories are hidden or told in your bravado collection of songs that are coming out.
2: Good question. So I would say the bravado as a single. So bravado is the name of a song and also
1: Yes.
2: the collection of work. But that particular song is a bit of a standout in the way that it is a bit more, like there's a little bit of metaphor in there, but it is, it's more, I sing it in more of like a conversational way. So the way that I would sort of describe, so it's about meeting somebody and, you know, and building a connection and them not being ready. Well, anyway, there's a PG version of the song and it got, you know, and you can fill in the gaps, but it's like, it's like, you know, two people who want to be together, one of them's not ready or whatever, and then not to, you know, downplay that, but if one of them's like genuinely not ready or just scared or whatever, and then it's like, oh, but, you know, don't you just want to like muck around every day together? Like, isn't that, so it's kind of like, yeah, it's like, oh, yeah, you know, like there's all this sort of serious stuff and but don't you just want to hang out all the time? Like, can't we just do that? Can't we just keep it really simple and, like, just do that? And then that's, yeah, that's kind of where I started this particular song. I find that a lot of my songwriting, I think I lean quite heavily into metaphor and also I write from a lot from a place of kind of like longing or I don't know. There's a few songs that are real standouts like across my like catalog, I guess. But I think that this particular song in the way that it's like, it's written as though I, in my like everyday language, in the way that I would describe to a friend what was going on with like me and in my dating life or whatever. Yeah, I think that that's kind of what makes bravado stand out as a song
1: Yeah, that's super fun and more like kind of a casual conversation that you've then made into a story for audiences to
2: yeah,
1: get into.
2: Yeah, I would say like I love listening to musicians like, you know, like Ruby Fields. Like she's got, you know, she's got beautiful metaphor and storytelling and the way that things connect to each other, like, like in Dinosaur, where there's a connection between like being afraid and being a child and like all these kinds of things. But then there is really that, there is that real conversation, like it's the way that you would imagine that she would be speaking, as though she was sort of speaking to you. So yeah, I think it's probably like those kinds of artists that have really like informed this particular song. Yeah.
0: That was the first half of my interview with Ella Fence. Gonna play her track Bravado right now before we head back into the rest of the interview. 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Language warning on this one.

0: I was wondering if you could tell the femme fatale listeners what to expect from an elephant's live show, a set.
1: Oh, wow. I don't even know what to expect myself half the time. It's actually quite funny. When I was touring, so I did a big tour at the end of last year with Sophia Azella. And when my guitarist, I was sort of trying to plot out the stage. So I love singing with a wireless mic. I guess like format-wise, we've got, drums and there's bass and there's two electric guitars. Like it's fun, energetic. We all sing. Yeah, I've got a backing vocalist as well. So there's five of us on stage when we do the full band format. I'd love to get a keys player eventually as well, to just, widen that sound again. And yeah, so I guess like sonically that's what it is, but I don't ever really know where the performance is gonna go necessarily. Yeah, like as I was saying before, like when I was on tour with my guitarist, I was like, oh, what should I do during this part of the song? Like, should we stage, should whatever? And then he's just like, it's just so much, always so much better if you don't plan it, as in like for me, because I think I respond really. I'm someone who's like, ooh, I guess I pride myself on being like really in the moment where I am, like when it's possible, to be like extremely engaged. So I never really do the same thing twice on stage because there's always going to be a different set of variables with the room size and what's happened to me, what's happened during the day, like what I'll be talking about, or the kind of who the people are in the room and that kind of thing. So it can be anything from like,

0: too as well, and then kind of take that into how you want to respond and act and behave on stage. I think that's really fun and leaves it up to our listeners, I guess, to come see it and come have a feeling of what an elephant's set is like. I guess on that note as well, do you have a favorite thing about performing?
1: Yeah, I've only really recently, within the last sort of year, started performing with a wireless microphone. And I feel like that gives me a lot of freedom. I guess like that's like just me singularly. I love playing with a band because, you know, there's just like this whole kind of energy on stage as other people, you're communicating with them. I love, you know, climbing down off the stage and hanging out with the people in the front row. My favorite thing, I would say, I actually love like after the show as well. Just like, you know, I guess depending on where you are in the lineup or whatever. Like I played a festival recently and there were just so many amazing bands on that festival that I was just like so excited to watch. And I think I was just, you know, it was that post-show kind of like excitement, but I was also just like genuinely so happy just to be like there watching like people, you know, like Babe Rainbow and Dope Lemon and like locally like Laurel Hill and, you know, bands that like I just love. Yeah, I just love being a part of like that kind of, as you know, you're a performer, but you're also like a participant in the day. So like just being part of all of it. There's just these like kind of crazy photos of me where my eyes are like kind of look like they're bulging out of my head because I'm so kind of happy, you know, just like literally, just like a little bit too, you know, too excited. Like I get really excited about these things, but yeah, just too much caffeine maybe. I don't know.
0: There's worse things. So no, that's awesome. I feel like, yeah, being a part of that community and being part of a festival set is so much fun. Being able to have that feeling of, yeah, like the audience and playing, but then also, wow, there's so many other incredible acts in the lineup. I'm sure that evokes such an excitement, and is very inspiring and keeps pushing the fuel to keep doing it all. So that's really cool. I've just got one more question. And if your collection of songs is what we're going to call it, was to soundtrack a movie or a TV show, which one would it be?
1: Oh my goodness. I feel like I would have to write my very own. I
0: Yes,
1: don't
0: awesome.
1: know. Oh my goodness. I feel like it's probably like maybe Thelma and Louise or something.
0: Awesome.
1: I don't know. Or like a remade version of that. You know, where there's like a really happy ending. And they, you know, they it's like, you know, because it's, yeah, it's kind of going against the grain. There's that, this is the whole like women taking over thing. But yeah, the, you know, happy ending.
0: I
1: Not
0: love
1: to
0: it.
1: tell anybody how it finishes, apparently. Go watch it yourself.
0: Yeah. Awesome. Well, thank you so much, Ella, for the chat. It was super lovely getting a deep dive into the way your songwriting and music mind works. So thanks heaps.
1: Thank you. So nice to chat with you.
2: That was my interview with Ella Fence. We're going to listen to one more track from her. 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

0: 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The time is 2:45 and we are getting to the final finish line of our show. This is Femme Fatale. My name is Olive and I'm with my co-host Aisha.
1: Happy Monday.
0: Hope you are enjoying your day, enjoying the show. If you've been tuning in, hopefully we've put you onto some new music. That's always what we try to do when we're here. Platform some stuff we've really been loving. In that bracket at the top, we played Couple Kids by Ella Fence, which was off the back of the interview I did with her. Next was Blood by Mary in the Junkyard, and that is off their brand new album. I absolutely love it. I think they're really, really cool. A lot of my friends are really into them, and the album's called Role Model Hermit. So definitely go check out the whole thing. 11 tracks.
1: Love I'm really, really them. Into it. Yeah, they have such a unique sound.
0: Like, they do.
1: All of it is just so
0: they're
1: so
0: really
1: sick.
0: Cool. Sometimes like it can be a bit scary. Sometimes I say I really have to be in the mood for Mary in the Junkyard.
1: Haunting.
0: But Blood is a little bit more like palatable than the other ones, so I thought a bit more radio friendly. After that was Dogskin by local band Fault, and then that last track right there is a brand new one from Bieber Doobie called Switchblade, and I've been loving it. I've been loving everything Bieber Doobie lately. So good. Aisha and I were just talking about how we love like all of the random noise effects they've got. She's gotten kind of weird with it, and I like it.
1: It's
0: right?
1: experimental.
0: It really is. It's super cool. I love in that last chorus there's like this muffled kind of yelling version of the lyrics layered on top of her singing the melody line. I'm imagining they must have recorded like singing into a cup or something. But it's really
1: put
0: really
1: it
0: cool.
1: Way back in the mix.
0: Yeah, literally.
1: Love
0: but that's the second single that has come out of her upcoming album, which is out September 18th. It's called Pylon. But yeah, their first single, Sun Has Set, as well. It's so good. I've been loving it. It's been making me revisit Fake It Flowers, one of her earlier albums, which is also very rock. I feel like the last album she put out was a little bit more soft, a little bit more like Clairo-esque, which I do really enjoy. But I love when the girls get rock and roll. That's my favorite. So yeah, really love Bieber Doobie.
1: Loving her. Well, I'm going to play a bit of a classic. This is a Tame Impala track from his 2015 album Currents, which we all know and love.
0: So good.
1: But this one's called The Moment, and I'm like probably number one favorite artist is Tame Impala. I absolutely love him so, so much. And this track has just been the one I've been spinning the
0: so
1: most.
0: Good.
1: I work late and I drive home, you know, at 1 a.m. and there's no cars on the road and it's just the orange light and me. And I put this song on and I put it at full volume and it's just such a good time. And it's, I don't know, yeah, it's a car song. So if you're in your car, I'm putting you on.
0: Yes.
1: Unless you already know it, which you probably do because it's fucking
0: But
1: epic,
0: you're about to know it again.
1: You know, yeah.
0: Even better.
1: Yeah, exactly. Well, this is The Moment by Tame Impala. 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

0: That is brand new Swap Meet right there. That one's called Bonnie and it's off their debut album, Mount Zero. And yeah, everyone absolutely loves Swap Meet, myself included. Their album of the week this week here at 4ZZZ. So yay, it's so awesome, so well deserved. They're killing it. You can catch them at Black Bear Lodge, 11th of September. I'll put it in your calendars. I think they're playing with Dog World and Blue Diner.
1: Lovely.
0: Before that track was Breaking Into Heaven by Selv. They're great, awesome Gorkos based band. They are supporting Wolf Alice, or opening for Wolf Alice, at the Music Hall this December, which is awesome. And at the top was The Moment by Tame Impala, but we're coming to the end of our show.
1: Well, stick around because The Hangover is up next, so there's lots to listen to. But lastly, we want to end with, it's a little bit of a downer, but we're ending with a track by L7. This one's called Wargasm, and we just want to say RIP to Jennifer Finch. She's the longtime bassist and songwriter for L7, and she died on Saturday, July 18th, at the age of 59, as she was battling with brain cancer. But yeah, we just thought,
0: tribute,
1: you know,
0: this to her.
1: Yeah, massively, because they are just such big rock female icons.
0: Yeah,
1: and
0: definitely.
1: Like, I just couldn't believe it, to be honest. So
0: super sad.
1: Yeah, this goes to her. But hope you're having a lovely Monday, and we'll catch you next week. This one is Wargasm by L7.

0: 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We pay our respects to the elders past, present and emerging of the Turrbal and Jagera people. We acknowledge that their sovereignty over this land was never ceded.
1: And we stand in solidarity with them.
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carrying on the tribute there for L7's Jennifer Finch. That was L7's Pretend We're Dead, and you are tuning in to The Hangover on 4ZZZ. My name is Claire. I go by she, her, and I will be taking you through till 6 p.m. Huzzah! Thank you so much to Olive and Aisha, as always. They go big, they go, and then they go home. But they never disappoint. And kudos to them, man, because not everyone can turn up to the station, absolutely win every week with a stellar playlist, and then just drop the mic and leave. And leave us all in awe, agape behind them. That's all I have to say. Major love to Olive and Aisha and Femme Fatale. If you missed out on their first birthday celebrations, you missed out on a great, fan-diddly-tastic night. And hopefully they go equally big, if not bigger, for birthday numero due. Yeah. But yeah, it's just me riding solo this week. Nice to be back in the hot seat because I was sick last week. And I didn't have a voice for the first time in my life. People said, praise be, the Lord's finally doing their work. She can't talk anymore. But I wasn't silenced for long. And I'm back, ready to rumble. I've got a playlist for you. You can determine yourself whether it is a good playlist or not. Please only text in if it's a nice playlist. I'm quite a sensitive person, beyond the facade of comedy. So, yeah. But text in 0420-626-733. Tell me what's going on. Request a song. Tell me your favourite song. I want to have a chat with you guys. I love chatting with you guys. And I love everybody who texts in. And you know what? While you're on your cellular device, if you're not subscribed already, head to 4zzz.org.au/support. 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So there really is an option for everyone. 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Get a free dose of Warm Inner Glow. It's a hoot of a time. But we're all here for one thing, and that is the music. And I was going through some of my old playlists. I've become very much strictly an album person in the last year. Last year, I challenged myself to listen to at least 365 albums. I exceeded that, not to brag. So from that, I have become now an album person, and I get quite easily bored by the playlists that I made in the past. But I was trying to find some music, you know, re-spark some old joys. So I was going through my old playlist, and I found this gem from Psychedelic Porn Crumpets, and I said, I have the power to play that on the radio, and that's freaking awesome. So I'm going to play that for you now. This is Weird World Awoke by Psychedelic Porn. Boots and Cats and Boots and Cats, Leather Boots and Cats, by Psychedelic Porn Crumpets. Oh my God, that reminds me, on the internet the other day, I saw a video where this person made, she got crumpets, right? This does relate to Psychedelic Porn Crumpets because we're going to be talking about crumpets. She got crumpets, she ripped them up, and then she made like this divine caramel dip, dunked the crumpets in that in said caramel dip, cooked it so they got really crispy, and then covered that in dark chocolate, let that set, and put flaky salt on it. And it sounds and looked
divine. So I saved the recipe, and one day I'll make it, and everybody's invited to 4ZZZ to try it, and we can all have a communal taste testing of these divine caramel chocolate crumpet bites. And we will all say, praise be, the Lord has joined us finally. On the seventh day, we eat crispy caramel prawn, crumpet bites. Anyways, here is Weird World Awoke by Psychedelic Porn Crumpets. You're tuning into the chaos that is The Hangover on 4ZZZ.

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Viper Snatch, there with their new track, Nina, in brackets, No Is Not an Answer. Before that, we had Royal Rat Bags with Hesitation, Razzle with Fox Blood, Idols with Daddy... Sorry. Excuse me. Idols with Danny Nedelko. And at the top, we had Psychedelic Porn Crumpets with Weird World Awoke. Are we feeling awoke, full triple Z? Are we having a good time? I hope so. You're tuning in to The Hangover on 4ZZZ. My name is Claire, and I am taking you through to 6 p.m. tonight, which is the 20th of the 7th. Yeah, not much else to say on that matter. So, perhaps we jump straight back into the music. Why the hell not? this is a band that has been on my radar in recent movements. I was introduced to them by one of the lead of Good Boy when they came in for our interview. Ryan is also in Lucky Horowitz and his Lucky Stars. And I've been really digging the stuff that they've been putting out. I'm picking up what they're putting down. Let's just say that. So I picked one of their tracks and I paired it with a Good Boy track because why the hell not? Free will is a powerful and easily accessible thing. So here it is now. This is Dead Bats by Lucky Horowitz and his Lucky Stars. Fun fact, bats really freak me out. I don't like how they're kind of like a cat bird thing, and I want to be more open-minded to them. I really do. But the faces of vampire bats are just too unsettling for me. And I don't dislike them as much as I dislike ants. Ants are a whole nother level of freak for me. I can't do ants. But I'm getting better with bats because I know I shouldn't dislike them. But seeing animals in clusters, like a bats in a tree, is a little unsettling to me. Particularly clusters of ants. Anyways, I'm just revealing my deepest, darkest secrets to you all on air. So if you ever need to take me down, show me a whole bunch of bats or a cluster of ants. Anyways, this is Lucky Horowitz and his Lucky Stars with Dead Bats. You're tuning into The Hangover on 4ZZZ.

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My name is Claire, and that was Test Subjects with Hallucinogenic. Before that, we had Babehoven with their new track, Lasagna. Twin Peaks before that with Fast Eddie. Gumboot with a new track, Thinking of a Place. Flat Oath with Dangerous. That one goes out to Mark. Good Boy with Fast to Finish. And at the top, we had Dead Bats with Lucky Horowitz and his Lucky Stars. Thank you for everybody texting in with your questions about bats. Also, Marco texted in and said, ants are okay if you brush them off quickly. It's the termites that quietly cause trouble. I'm going to have termite terrors tonight. Thanks to you, Marco. Yes, this is true. I'm also freaked out by termites and not fleas. Well, fleas kind of, but fleas are easy. But ticks, oof. Ticks freak me out. Robert texted in and said, does the name of the Melbourne band Bat Piss freak you out though, Claire? No. No. As long as I'm not actually seeing a bat, I'm fine. The thought of their claws digging into my skin, I find a little bone chilling. But I'm going to have to. I'm learning to love them. I'm learning to accept them. Some bats are cuter than others. There's my 2 cents on that for anyone who cared to listen. but yes, like I said, you are tuning in to The Hangover on 4ZZZ. I'm taking you through till 6 p.m. And for the last couple of weeks, I have been absolutely obsessed, borderline obsessed, with Miles Nayutu and all of the dope new tracks that he's releasing. So I wanted to play another one because why the hell freaking not? If you would also like to hear a song that you've been loving, please text in on 0420626. But yeah, tell me a fun fact about something. I just want to be entertained. What's the famous saying from Gladiator? Are you entertained? I've never seen Gladiator. So I couldn't tell you, but I know that it has Russell Crowe in it. Anyone seen The Odyssey? Anyways, yes, text in something cool, a fun fact, if you will. I was going to do it on this day, and I probably still will, but there's only one historical event today that excites me. So maybe I'll just leave it up to anticipation, really build up your excitement for it, and then hit you with just one fact. And now I can't even remember it. Anyways, let's get back into the music because I'm just rambling at this point. I don't have Jody to keep me in check this week. But yes, I wanted to play more Miles Nayutu because, oh, killing the game. So this is his new track, Amen. You're tuning into The Hangover on 4ZZZ.

broken chasing a fucking dream that I'll never see. But that's alright, always war and it's never peace. But damn these rich folk lawyers putting my mom in debt. A single phone call, $1,000 sent you direct. For someone's help, it's like money you need to double cut.

0: drop me off, they're not wave enough. And I've been thinking of every message you ever sent, wondering if you still speak to me through familiar scent. 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
1: Whoa, I might be out tonight, don't miss. 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

0: You're tuning in today over on 4ZZZ. My name is Claire, and we just heard Houseplants. Well, no, sorry, Lost Houseplants FC. My, that's a slip up and up, and you'll find out why soon. Feeding the eyes are growing. Before that, we had Cedar with Out of Luck. That one goes out to Chester on the text line. Gloss with DSM5. Divers with Beep Beep. Rutherford Jazz Trio with Big Shoes. Infinite Coles with Sweet Face Killer. 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Genesis Owusu with Leave the Light. Little Sims with Feith. And Miles Nayutu with AM. Amen and Amen. That is over. And I'm joined in the studio by Lost Houseplants FC.
1: Hello.
0: Who am I joined by? Introduce yourselves, gang.
2: My name is Blake.
0: Yeah, Blue.
3: Hi, I'm Flynn.
0: Yeah, Flynn.
2: He's very handsome.
0: Yes.
3: Not that you can tell on the radio.
2: No, no, I think you've got a handsome voice.
3: Oh, thank you.
0: I think so too. I also
2: handsome
0: think,
2: tonality.
0: Yeah, a beautiful face for radio.
3: Oh, thank you, Claire.
0: But welcome, guys. How are we this afternoon?
3: Doing great.
2: Really
3: we're,
2: good.
3: We're in the building. Us. It's nice to be here.
0: It's so lovely to have you back. Oh. We had you. What? It was over a year ago on
3: it's
0: Ryan.
3: A little bit ago now.
2: Oh, really?
0: Really?
2: So it's
0: time
2: a bit horrifying.
0: Flies when you're having fun, right?
2: We were only 12 years old when
0: Oh my god!
2: Look at us now. Yeah, crazy. No.
0: But you guys, yeah. And since then, a lot has changed. It's now Lost Houseplants FC.
2: Yes,
0: sure. Not just Houseplants.
2: Yeah, we've gained several letters.
0: Yeah, because Houseplants was dominating the market.
2: Yeah, apparently everyone wanted a slice of that band name, so we went okay.
0: Yeah. But no! And then you said, yeah. Then you did a Taylor Swift on there.
2: Yes, we did. Oh my god.

0: sea swizzle.
1: Trademarking that shit.
2: Makes more sense if you were in the room 10 yeah. minutes ago.
1: off air, for context, off air, we were talking about our disapproval, our dislike for Taylor Swift, but that we will occasionally dabble in a song or two of hers as a guilty pleasure
2: yes,
1: from
2: please.
1: Time to time.
2: Yeah, please don't pull us into this beef immediately, yes. Claire, please. Save us.
1: I'm putting your reputation on the line.
2: Oh,
1: these guys
2: hello.
1: Are Taylor Swift haters. Where are all my Taylor Swift fans out here? Go bully them.
2: And reputation being a Taylor Swift yes, a reference as well, which was clearly intentional. Yeah,
1: yeah, that was an Easter egg.
2: I see that.
1: The Swifties will get us.
2: It's actually the best album, I reckon.
1: Interesting.
2: Yes, I'm a reputation boy.
1: I couldn't name another album
2: okay.
1: to say that I like that one better.
2: Yes.
1: So I'm also going to agree.
2: That's all right. I think I'm yeah. probably the same, actually. Yeah. I think some of them are years. 19
1: oh, 19.
2: Something.
0: Oh, yeah. That sounds familiar.
1: Actually,
0: she
1: was also born red. 89,
2: yes.
1: right?
2: Okay.
1: I was going to say 1975. That's an...
2: That's a different guy. That's a different person.
1: Don't even get me started on it.
2: Exciting.
1: We'll be here all night. But you guys have some exciting things coming up that that was the whole reason why you came in.
3: Is it?
1: I'd like to think yes, that you came in just to spend some time with me.
2: We did miss you, yeah. That's 80% and then 20% is possibly promoting.
1: Yes, this is true. So what have we got coming up?
2: Flint Turner, what do we got?
0: Oh, well, was it 9th of August?
1: Yes.
0: We're playing with some beautiful Brisbane bands in honour of the great 4ZZZ, raising some money to keep these guys going, which is, you know, it's what you want. Yeah, other than that, we've been working very hard to release some songs, as bands do. These are songs that we've been gigging for, I don't know, maybe the last year?
2: 70 years.
0: 70
2: so if you've seen us within the last
0: years?
2: 7 decades, you may have heard these songs.
1: Thank you.
2: I was 12 years old 2 years ago. And it's a wild ride.
1: That is the power of your music. What is it? It goes beyond time, space, and all dimensions.
2: Wow.
1: Hence why you're able to meld time and create so much music in 70 years. In
0: two-second release in 70 years.
2: Is it okay if we use that as a direct quote as well? I really appreciate that. Yeah,
1: yeah,
2: thank you.
1: I'd love that if you did. But yes, so you're playing the 4ZZZ Radiothon Sunday Rock and Roll Barbecue.
2: Oh, yeah.
1: At the Bright Side.
2: Oh, baby.
0: Hoo-ha.
1: And who else have we got on the... would you like to announce who else is on the lineup?
0: Yeah, yeah. well, right at the top, we've got the fantastic Loves a Blur, followed by Eyes 90, Lattes for Milks. We've got us. We've got the Carol Outcrop, Hail Stars, Lace Angel, Tawny Hawk, No Allegiance.
1: No, they were cancelled and have been replaced by MILF.
2: We've got no
1: Lattes
2: no
1: for
2: allegiance.
1: MILF.
0: Okay, no allegiance, but we do have MILFs.
1: Yes.
0: With lattes.
2: Thank goodness.
1: Oh, love a MILF with a latte.
0: Do they come any other way?
1: This is true. Smoking hot, ready to drink. I don't know.
2: No
1: about
2: comment.
1: Anyway.
2: It's true. I know.
1: But yeah,
2: strong support.
1: It's a free barbecue. Two stages, 1 p.m. entry. It's not a 1 p.m. entry. Free barbecue, but it's $20 to enter.
0: Yeah, yes.
2: It's
0: not
2: free
0: for
2: after
0: these
2: you
0: good
2: pay
0: guys.
2: $20.
1: Yeah.
2: Pay $20, it's free.
1: But it's $10 for 4ZZZ subscribers.
2: Oh,
0: which
2: baby.
0: Obviously you
2: practically
0: are.
2: Practically free.
1: Obviously.
2: So it's $10 for everyone listening. Yeah.
1: Yeah. Yeah.
2: Yeah.
1: And if it's not $10 for you, you should subscribe at 4ZZZ.org.au/support.
2: You should.
1: But it's the 9th, Sunday the 9th of August. What are you guys most excited about the day? What?
0: Well, our guitarist Oscar is playing with Loves a Blur, so we're very excited for that. And every now and then we get an opportunity to watch him hop up with another band, which is a treat for us because you know, when we're on stage with him, you can hear him.
1: Yeah,
0: goddamn, you can. But watching him do his thing is a pleasure in all of itself.
1: That's
2: it's very
1: beautiful.
2: Cute. I feel like a proud parent watching him play with his proud parent. which is very nice.
1: Yes.
2: Papa Oscar is in the band.
1: Somebody told me that the other day.
2: Yeah.
1: So you guys are actually a Nepo band?
2: Yes, we are. It is true, yeah.
0: Yeah, sorry about that, guys. Yeah.
1: You're doing nepotism right, though.
2: Shout out to Tony.
1: We appreciate you. Thank you. Yes. Have you guys got any other gigs coming up that you also want to plug while you're here?
2: I don't know if they announced at this stage, to be honest. But yeah, like I think we've got more in the pipes and hopefully music. Like I literally sent an EP to get mastered this morning.
1: Oh wow!
2: So it is fresh. Whoa. It's fresh in my mind. I'm anxious and ready, and hopefully we'll hear back about that this week, and then we'll finally have some more music. You can stop playing that song.
1: Yeah. And what can we expect from the new music then?
2: We stopped using iPhones, that's one. So immediately it sounds a lot better. Still DIY, like we did it ourselves.
0: Mm.
2: But yeah, I think we lent more into the bonkiness, the kind of crooked flavour. So the songs are bonkier, more crooked, and sound hopefully a little bit better than your iPhone. So
1: that is so cool. What an evolution, guys.
2: I know. Yes.
1: What growth as artists. I'm excited to hear it when it comes out. So keep your ears peeled for that, everyone. But yeah, thanks, guys, for coming in. I did have something else that I wanted to say, but I can't remember what it was.
2: Exciting. Mm. You can email us.
1: Yeah, I will.
0: Yeah, we'll get there.
2: Take it apart.
1: I'll remember at the end of the show. But yeah, okay. So Sunday, 9th of August. Oh, are you guys going to Recklink as well?
0: Ooh, I hadn't thought of that. I think every year it comes around, I'm just like, I want to go to this.
1: Would you guys ever really play? Cool.
0: Absolutely.
2: Have you been asked?
0: Absolutely.
2: Yeah. Is this you asking us?
0: All right, deal. We're there.
1: Yeah.
2: Lock it in. Okay, we'll be there.
1: You guys can play. I'll watch. I'm not
2: excited.
1: Playing.
2: No, this is our free piece. This is what we're doing. Yeah, come on. You can finally take up the bass, as you said. Yay, wow.
1: Oh, I meant players in the actual match of AFL.
2: Oh, I
1: would
2: see.
1: You guys play
0: No, we suck at all sports.
2: No, it's true.
0: We're very good at sucking at all sports, but yeah.
1: This is why I never accepted the offer either.
2: Yes,
1: not that I was ever asked. I think people can tell that I'm quite an uncoordinated person, but... I think they are missing out on an opportunity to get you guys to play musically as well. That's what I was going to say.
2: Yes, okay. That's what I thought you were saying.
1: Yeah, I also saw you guys... Sorry, this is chaos. Mm. I also saw you guys at the Winter Solstice Festival.
2: Oh, you did?
1: Yeah.
2: Oh, yeah.
1: Well, I had to dip quite early because I was running the lantern making store.
2: Ooh.
1: And
2: excellent.
1: I was exhausted.
2: Yes,
1: kids are... A lot.
2: Yeah, they're the worst, aren't they?
1: Well, actually, surprisingly, it was more the parents that
2: really?
1: Were the worst.
2: Really? Okay, wow.
1: But when I
2: parents
1: was
2: of kids,
1: and
2: get
1: what
2: lost.
1: I heard from your... Yeah, get lost.
2: If you're
1: don't
2: a parent...
1: Be an arsehole.
2: Stop
1: that's
2: it.
1: All I have to say.
2: The kids got to make a lantern. Now shut up.
1: But what I heard of your set, it was phenomenal.
2: Oh,
1: as
2: thank
1: always.
2: You. And what I saw of the lanterns, they looked really good. Yeah.
1: Thank
2: some
1: you.
2: Really high quality lanterns.
1: I put my blood, sweat, and tears into those things.
2: It showed. Yeah, they look great.
1: Thank you. But yes, okay. Sunday the 9th, back on track. Sunday the 9th.
2: Log in.
1: Right here, right. No. Not right here, right now.
2: Somewhere else.
1: Radiothon Rock and Roll Barbecue at the Bright Side. Love's a Blur. Lost Houseplants FC. It's going to be happening. There's a free barbecue, $20 to enter if you're not a subscriber, $10 if you are. And yeah, get around it.
2: Hell yeah.
1: Well,
0: absolutely.
1: Thank you guys
0: come
1: so much
0: out.
1: For coming
2: oh
1: in.
2: Oh my God. Thanks for having us. Lovely to see you.
0: Yeah, it's lovely to be here.
1: Thanks for joining the chaos.
2: Oh.
1: That is
2: thank
1: my
2: you.
1: Brain.
2: I feel like we contributed to it slightly, so apologies.
1: Love it. I loved the feeding off each other's energy. I'm going to play another one of your songs because
0: ooh, la, la.
1: Why the hell
0: ooh,
1: not? La, la. I have the power. I have the free will. Mm. This is your track, Feeding Myself to the Chia Pet. You're tuning into Hangover on 4 Triple Z.

Love's a Blur there. I hadn't actually turned my microphone on. Love's a Blur there with Alice D. Before that, we had Lost Houseplants FC with Feeding Myself to the Chia Plant. And then before that, I had the honour and the privilege of talking to Blake and Flynn from Lost Houseplants FC. It is always a hoot of a time when that gang is around. So an absolute pleasure to have them back in the studio. So lovely to see them again and have a good old chat, because upcoming is the Sunday, August 9th is the Sunday Rock and Roll Radiothon Barbecue at the Brightside. Well, it's the Sunday Rock and Roll Barbecue as part of a Radiothon at the Brightside. It's only $20 entry, $10 if you're a 4ZZZ subscriber. There's a free barbecue, two stages, an incredible massive lineup. We've got Eyes 90, Lost Houseplants FC, Love's a Blur, just to name a few. So get around it. Sunday, August 9th. If you don't have plans for your afternoon, then that one's perfect for you. But yeah. Such a lovely time. I love the Lost Houseplants FC boys. All such funny motherfuckers. It matched my energy perfectly. But yes, it is time for me to play some more music. I hope everybody is having a stellar afternoon out there. Nothing else really to say. Actually, while I'm here, let me get up my beautiful backing track. And I got to tell you about a few things that are happening in the local town, which everything's always happening all at once here in Brisbane. So you're never going to miss out on anything, you know. But let me tell you about a few things. Ever wanted to see your favourite 4ZZZ announcers get chased across a footy field by a musician? Good news. The Brisbane Community Cup is back. 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So that is this Saturday. It's going to be a really fun time. I had the best time last year getting day drunk, cheering for my friends and just soaking up the sun, getting really into AFL. It's a fun time. And yeah, you get to see some of your favourite announcers get chased down. Not me though, because I have the hand-eye coordination of a sock puppet. So I will not embarrass myself by doing that. Anyways, we also have Will Remedy and the Influencers launch their third single, My Finger on It. The Black Bear Lodge this Saturday, July 25th, alongside the Daisy Cutters and Cassie Mary. Tickets via Oztix and on the door from 7 p.m. Support local. Will Remedy and the Influencers are proud 4ZZZ subscribers. The Paperbark Zine Fair is back. It's a celebration of self-publishing, creative community, paper and ink. On July 25th, zine makers from Brisbane and across the country will gather to showcase their paper creations at Jagera Hall in South Brisbane from 12 to 5 p.m. It's free entry and there will be zines for every taste. Also, if you're looking for a nice creative outlet, a nice, easy, creative outlet, making a zine is so easy to do and so much fun, because you can genuinely write it about anything you like. And I've seen so many local artists making some really cool zines and just having a lot of fun with it and bringing back really that kind of physical media connection with their audience. I just love it. If I see handmade merch at a gig, oof, I'm buying it. I don't care if I have to transfer from my savings, I have to dig in my pocket
packets. I have to look for loose change under my car seat. I am buying handmade freaking merch because they put time, they put money, they put love, they put their blood, sweat and tears into that shit. And it always pays off because it always looks freaking dope. One of my favorite merch that I have ever bought at a gig is from my beautiful friend Allison and her band Blue Stockings. They made an absolutely gorgeous zine of just all of their lyrics from their EP release, and it was just such a beautiful way to kind of remember and have a physical copy of something that they clearly put so much time and love into, and I was so happy to support and buy one and buy a many. And stickers, dude, I fuck stickers up, because you know what, when I was a kid I gatekept my stickers from myself. I had an entire sticker collection and I was too scared to ever sticker anything. And now I regret it. So now I'm never missing an opportunity to have a sticker and put it on something. Whether it be my water bottle, whether it be my laptop, whether it be my phone, whether it be a sticker diary, I'm stickering life. And I think everybody should do that too. Don't save your stickers for a rainy day. It's like they say, don't save that outfit for a special occasion. Wear that damn dress that you've been hiding. Wear that cummerbund. Sticker that sticker. Don't let life hold you back, gang. And that got deep. And I'm glad we're here for each other as part of a community. But let's get back into some music. I found this beautiful track in the database, which, if you are unaware, is our incredible music library here at 4ZZZ. And I love it because I'm always finding new artists constantly around the clock. And there really is something for everyone. So this is an artist, I believe they're from NAM, but don't quote me on that. Here it is. They're from NAM, Melbourne. They're called Tamara and the Dreams. And this is a gorgeous track called Beautiful Women on the Coast in Portugal. And it's an indie folk, indie pop vibe song. And I just thought it was beautiful. So I thought I'd play it for you now. So here it is. This is Tamara and the Dreams with Beautiful Woman on the Coast of Portugal.

The beautiful Natalia Furcade with Das Todas Las Foras Floras there. Before that, we had Asher Jeffries with Cool Guy, Claudie Joy and the Joy Boys with Sometimes It's All, and Tamara and the Dreams with Beautiful Woman on the Coast in Portugal. And I really wanted to play Natalia Furcade because she is a beautiful Spanish folk singer, and the album of the same name, De Todas Las Floras, and I know I'm butchering that and I apologize to any native Spanish speakers, but it is a beautiful, beautiful album. And if you yield any of my advice musically, it would be to listen to that album. Specifically, find yourself, if you're ever up at sunrise, find yourself a beautiful spot to watch the sunset. Sit with yourself and listen to this album. It is genuinely one of the most beautiful albums to listen to at sunrise. I was dropping my partner off to work, and he is a barista, so I was on my way home. I stopped at my favourite cafe in Red Hill, got myself a matcha, because I'm a matcha girl. I love the taste of grass, okay? Sue me. And it was about 5:30 in the morning. I watched the sunrise, had sipped on my matcha, just watched the world wake up to with Natalia Furcade as my soundtrack, and it was absolutely divine. It was a brain-altering experience that I hope everybody takes the opportunity to experience. But it was gorgeous, and I couldn't recommend them as an artist more highly. If you're just tuning in, you're tuning in to The Hangover on 4ZZZ. My name is Claire, and I'm here till for another 4 to 5 minutes till I pass over to Locked In with CJ and Tracy and all of those gang. I'm just going to take you through, play some cool music, chitter chatter, because I don't know how to stop. I don't know how to stop talking. As soon as my mouth opens, it just never stops. So that's why I have to stop myself with music by playing that. But I thought I'd take this opportunity to play, as some of you may know, I also do a show on Tuesday afternoons called Right Here, Right Now, which is a live-to-air show, as all shows are on 4ZZZ, the FM side of things anyway. But we get a local band every week to come in and do a 20-minute set, and then we do a interview afterwards. And tomorrow we have a new band called Positive Spin. If you are familiar with the works of, what was their name? The Silver Spurs. This is Curtis's new band. So I thought I'd take this opportunity to play one of their new songs and get you excited for, if you want to tune in to Right Here, Right Now, 6 till 7 p.m. tomorrow evening. So here is a new track from new band, Positive Spins. This is Carried Away. 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I feel so-

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0: Oh, Grant on the text line. That was Special Features with Give Me a Break. And Grant, thank you for your beautiful text in. I'm excited to see you play at RecLink with your new friend Special Features. So yeah, get around it, gang. If you want to see Grant play with Special Features this Sunday, July 26th at Everton Wolves, you can. Huzzah. Before Special Features, we had Kate Bush with Rocket's Tale, which I only got introduced to. I love Kate Bush. Was raised on a bit of Kate Bush. She is the divine. But I didn't know this song, and I got recommended to it the other day by Chiffon Magnifique, also goes by Jed, their name, who is one of the music teachers at the school, music school that I work at, and they recommended it to me, and apparently it's about Kate Bush's cat, which is really cool. And I was reminded to play Kate Bush because Donald or Colonel Gaddafi on the text line requested Tori Amos, Cornflake Girl. And Tori Amos reminds me vocally of Kate Bush. I don't know if anyone else is picking up on that, but I really digged it and it reminded me to play a bit of Kate Bush, so thank you. We also had Positive Spin with Carried Away, and if you liked that track, a new track from a local band, you can catch Positive Spin playing live on Right Here Right Now in Studio 3 tomorrow from 6 till 7 p.m. So you might not want to miss that because it's going to be pretty freaking awesome. But let me get my backing track back on because I have a few more things to tell you guys all about before I head on my merry way and get some ramen with my gorgeous friend Lucy. So I'm excited to do that. But until then, let me keep you entertained. Brisbane synth pop's Future Shocks played at Season 3 in Woolloongabba on Friday, July 24th, joined by Nambour, Subtropical Goths, Lonely Corpse in their first Brisbane appearance, and youthful post-punk Cat Love making their live debut. 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Future Shock are proud subscribers of 4ZZZ. 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Terraces are proud 4ZZZ subscribers. So there's a few things that are happening in the local community around the town. So get around it if you're free and you're able. It's always a fun time. I had the privilege to host Suffering Jukebox this morning with my beautiful friend Bimmy and my new friend Bella, and it was just an absolute divine time. Divine is my new favorite word, everyone. It was an absolutely gorgeous time, such a cup filling moment. We had a couple of hours full of giggles and good vibes. But I spoke, and I wanted to reiterate this point. I spoke this morning about community and how if you want to be part of a village, you have to be a villager. So I think being part and getting around to as many events as you can, if you are able, if you are in a financial position where you can, please do, because I've heard a lot of particularly young people in the community struggling to find their place because a lot of them don't necessarily want to be a villager. Sometimes you have to make some sacrifices to be part of a community. And in a world where obviously a lot of things are online and you kind of get stuck in this headspace and there's a lot of negativity, you forget about the people around you, you know? But yeah, it takes a villager to have a village. So be a villager, peoples. Peoples, peoples, peoples. And that also applies to your friends as well. Sometimes you got to make sacrifices to your friends. Don't be flaky. And this is something I've struggled with. Don't be chronically late. I know some of us deal with time blindness, and that is totally cool. I am guilty of that. But I will never flake on a friend just because I'm tired. Show up, show out. And have a good time, you know? Anyways, I'm going to stop yippity-yapping. But I also wanted to say thank you for everybody texting in. Thank you, gang. It's been such a lovely time. I've gotten some really lovely texts in, and it warms my heart, and it really does show the beautiful community that we have. So thank you, everybody. I'm going to keep playing some music because I don't have much time before I hand over to the wonderful Locked In crew. So stick around for that. But yeah, also text in. I'd love to hear what you have to say. If you'd like to text in, you can text in on 0420-626-733. And if you're not already, like I said, join the community here at 4ZZZ. 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There are plenty of options for everyone, whether you're a pet, whether you're a human, whether you're in between an android, but preferably not AI. I'd rather keep the AI out of 4ZZZ. It is a sacred space after all. But I saw in our musical library that one of my favourite artists, I'm pretty sure they're from Melbourne. I've never actually seen them live. They're kind of one of the those artists where you almost forget about them if they're not in your direct sight. But every time I see that they've released something new, I go, oh, dude, I got to listen to more of these guys. You know, does anyone else have that? And for me, it is Sex Mask. I love everything that they've done in the past. And they've just released a new track called Raid, and I'm going to play it for you now. I'm super excited. It does require a language warning, so this is your first one. I'm going to play another one. But yeah, I hope you enjoy it as much as I do. You're tuning into The Hangover on 4ZZZ.
1: 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This next song contains swearing or adult themes, so if that offends you, turn it down. But don't turn off completely!

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My name is Claire, and that was a new one by local band Hazy. Did it for you. Before that, we had New Zealand Band with Borderline with Can't Stop Myself. And at the top, we had Sex Mask with Raid, a new track from them. Yes, you are listening to The Hangover on 4ZZZ. My name is Claire, and I am on air to bid you adieu. Dear listeners, my time here has come to an end. Stick around for Locked In with Tracy and CJ. I was going to say TJ and Casey. Flip it all around. But no, with Tracy and CJ, it is a fabulous show, and they are both wonderful, wonderful people doing some incredible work. So yes, stick around for that. Like I said, I'm going to plug it one more time. If you're around on Sunday, get around to RecLink. It's going to be a really fun day for a really beautiful cause. And it's going to be so much fun watching all of the 4ZZZ announcers play a good old game of AFL. Couldn't get more Aussie than that. Couldn't get more Queensland, quintessentially Queensland than that. I don't know anything about sports, but I'm excited to see some of my Right Here Right Now friends and other Z announcers make a fool of themselves on the field, because what's more fun to do on your Sunday afternoon? And again, thank you for everybody who texted in. It was such a delight to chat with you all this afternoon. I hope to do it again next Monday. See what I did there. But I hope everybody has a blessed week, a blessed evening. Stay warm, stay healthy, be kind, and be excellent to one another. If you haven't already, subscribe, 4ZZZ.org.au/support. I'm going to leave you with one of my favourite 90s bands. I actually am reconsidering the choice of song from them, but it's too late for that now. I'm going to leave you with Here's Where the Story Ends by The Sundays, a gorgeous song by a gorgeous, gorgeous band. You should also check out their cover of Wild Horses. It's better than the original. Sorry, Rolling Stones. But here it is. Stick around for Locked In. Have a great week, and I'll see you next time. Bye, everyone!

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1: You're listening to Locked In, where we take a shit ton of requests and read letters from people inside Queensland's prisons. A lot of these letters and tracks we play contain really f***ing strong language, so if you're not into that, tune out from 6 to 8 p.m.
2: Shout out to Tim, shout out to Tim. Turn it, data and then say fuck the gods and fuck them hard, then give a shout out to Tim. Is it crowded in here?

Tim. Turn up louder and give. This one's for Tim. Anyone else locked in with him? Yeah, 4ZZZ on a Monday at 6, but we already did judge one day sentencing. We certified on the books, that's menacing. Look it up. Look it up. We learned to ride because they took out everything. Crooked cunts. Crooked cunts. Serious, this is Aaron. Shout out to Tim at Burrallin. Who put the blue in Caravan? Who pump it through by the gallon? Who could put life in cadavers? Then group for a schooner gap tapping. Who put the habit in habit? Retail's been up on its backwards. I'm grinning, I'm smoking, I'm back with Bedini Assassin. Still got your bag in my pad, full of designer tags, Armani shades and Ray-Ban glasses. That I ain't unpacked, I ain't sold on you. When I needed scratch or new soles on shoes, my valet's got holes in the soles of them too. Run that shit like track, crack the pavement. Catch that breath right back, we had a prior arrangement. Before they took you to the cages, you were gonna spit, gonna hit a 16 and engage it. Imagine what it means for the others if you beat them to my place then. Shout out to Tim, turn it louder and then say fuck the guards and fuck them hard, then give a shout out to Tim. Is it crowded in here?

0: good with him. Then give a shout out to Tim.
1: Shout out to Tim.
2: And Larry.
3: And Claire.
1: And all the VIPs.
4: Hey, Claire. Thanks, Claire.
5: Solo hangovers the last couple of weeks. They're tag teaming it. Thanks so much to Claire for 3 hours of the hangover. Now you're stuck with us for the next 2 hours. Us is
4: Clint and Tracy and
5: CJ.
4: Thanks,
5: behind
4: CJ.
5: This big old pile of red buttons. Try not to stuff up too many times for you tonight, VIPs. For the next couple of hours, this show is dedicated to you and your letters. Trying to get back into a bit of a normal routine now for the rest of the year to see us up to Christmas. So starting to see some of those letters flow back in. Thanks, crew.
4: Yes.
5: If you haven't heard this show before, you are in for a surprise.
4: Where have you been?
5: We do old school, yes. No AI here.
4: No algorithms.
5: No algorithms.
1: What's
5: just
1: a bad language?
5: Definitely a bad language. And just the VIPs, very important prisoners, programming this show from inside Southeast Queensland jails. All of the songs are selected from the letters, except for I've got a special request tonight at the from Halfway Brad at 7 o'clock. Sends his apologies because he can't read a timetable yet. But his,
4: that's okay.
5: He's can't coordinate the timetable, sorry, I mean, and he's getting
4: maybe
5: the hang
4: next
5: of
4: time.
5: Getting here on time because our rail system is shit and
4: yes, public transport's,
5: you know,
4: hard.
5: And the times keep changing. The times are changing.
4: It's the way it is, unfortunately. Shout out to Brad.
5: Shout out to you, Brad. Shout out to all the other team out there. Let's get on with some letters. I know you got a heavy one there, Trace.
4: I got one. Clint's got one. You go first, man. You got a good one.
1: I've got one with a couple of requests.
4: Okay.
1: This one's from Plover. Brian Nichols. Plover here. Oh, hey, 4ZZZ, Plover here. Just hanging out with Cat Piss and Medium Sambo from Tambo. Appreciate what you 5/8s do for us China Plates. Shout out to Tim Allen. Who was that, Bar Allen?
4: Oh.
1: Hey?
4: Primer.
1: You didn't even know it. Yes. Shout out to Denny. Just Denny Wrong. They can stop the clocks, but they can't unlock the locks.
4: We wish they would.
1: So, language warning. Brian, wash your ass and stop eating all the fucking slice in the yard. Shout out to Bikey Thor, Sammy Salter. Here is some real music for all you guys to play, please. We've got Prophecy by Asking Alexandria and Fire in the Booth by Akala.
4: Cool.
1: Yeah.
4: Excellent.
1: How do you like that damper, BB?
4: Damper? Are we having damper?
5: Oh, God. Let's not even go.
1: It's code talk, I
5: let's
1: think.
5: Not go there.
4: Bummer.
5: Move on.
1: Righto, thanks for that,
5: we
1: Brian.
5: We can make some damper, but not that kind.
4: Not that kind of damper. Bummer. All right, I've got another letter here. Let's get into it. This one's from Brian. On you, Brian. Thank you, Brian. Hello, Brian. And language warning. Hey, Locked In Crew, thank you for all you do for us crims. You guys really should start a political party and make some changes that really need to be made. Can I please give a shout-out to Carissa, Dazza, Sterlo and Bigfoot? Can I please request the following songs? Cat Scratch Fever by Pantera. Tick. Sympathy for the Devil by Motorhead. Tick. And No More Tears by Ozzy Osbourne. Tick. Thank you. Take care. And fuck Queensland Government. Woo, did I just say that? Thank you, Brian. We'll be playing those songs for you shortly.
1: It's nice.
5: An important message, though, I think.
4: Yes. Quite concise.
1: Hope that got through.
4: I don't know if they were listening. It's after 5 o'clock. They went home at 4.
5: Just in case. Fuck the Queensland Government. 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
6: 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If you don't like it, go away.

0: Oh my god, this song has a swear word. If you don't like swears, go make a cup of tea, bitch.
1: I know you're gonna dig this.
2: Oh yeah!
3: Perfect!
4: Yo, yo, yo. Okay, yo. 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
5: I like you. You're like a...

0: Mike has been fun.
1: Hey, let's state records. Now that is where you cool fire in the booth. Now you come with real crazy flows. The balls are crazy. The punchlines are crazy. It had a message, man.

0: a little bit of a live concert we just had there. You're back with the Locked In Show. We've just had some live No More Tears from Ozzy Osbourne. Before that, we had a... What an interesting version that was. Mm. Motorhead covering Rolling Stone's Sympathy for the Devil. Before that, Cat Scratch Fever by Pantera. Another couple of long ones we had before that. Fire in the Booth. A Carla, I thought that was a Husky song, but a different different take. We had A Prophecy, Asking Alexandria, and kick the show off with Shout Out to Tim. Nice big long set to start you off there. Now, we got two more letters. We're going to smash out another couple before we come back for our halftime
1: Brad break.
0: Hey, that Nelly rolled off the tongue. What you got for us over there, Claire?
2: Yeah, I've got from Ashley Weasel from Maryborough to the Locked In crew, CJ, Trace, Davina and Ems. Lots of love, friends. I am Mr. Ashley Weasel, and tonight I mean real proper business. Now, uh-oh, people, there is a woman that I love with all I have in my heart. She is the goddess of all women. Queens and goddesses, I know and believe she's the most loveliest and most radiant and beautifulest woman in history to ever walk the earth. Her name is Jezebel. And Jezebel, in my eyes, you are the most loveliest, beautifulest woman I have ever laid my eyes on. And I cannot ever begin to imagine living life without you by my side. In my heart, as I will always love you forever. Jezebel, will you marry me?
1: Whoa! Them's words.
2: Locked In crew, please play this song for my eternal loving flame, Jezebel. We've got One Time by Justin Bieber.
1: Oh, they'll be singing along to that one.
2: Love and appreciation from Ashley Weasel.
1: Thanks, Ashley.
2: All the way from Maryborough.
0: Just thought we'd break up the metal a little bit.
2: Thanks,
1: Justin will do it for us. Good work.
0: A bit of Biebs in between some Ozzy Osbourne.
1: Biebs.
0: And there's a track by Pantera. Oh, no, hang on. No, that's not a Pantera one. There's some other heavy ones coming up in the next batch, so you'll need this JB as a bracket.
1: That's a good thing.
0: Now, you've got Styx's letter there, Trace. Now, yep. I have actually pulled out... We've played a few of these tracks over the last few weeks when we've been doing our weird little break time.
1: Yes.
0: But we didn't get to Styx's letter, so we're filling in the rest of the tracks that
1: the
0: we didn't get to.
1: Time has come. Thank you for your patience, Big Styx. Thanks for the letter. Language warning. Legal librarian writing into 4ZZZ Locked In Show. Styx gang shout out to the LVCC Res 296. Kendall, Steve, Shay and the rest of the unit. Love yous. Styx gang shout out to the LVCC kitchen, especially the diets crew as we bust our asses for the hardest of any of the other jail for the least play and perks. It's time to bring the pain and make our corner strike for this slave labour. First off, time to recalibrate the neuro pathways. Shout out to East West for the song choices. Styx gang shares the love. So again, there's a heap of songs here. We're going to do three. So we're going to do Dimes, Blackout Society, Lost Dimebag Tactic. Damage Plan by Pride and Static X, Terror Fred. Thank you. Goes on to say, in this letter, I've attained my application of a consensual or writ booklet. This booklet needs a couple of adjustments for the registrar to accept. Surprisingly minor. So these are the materials going ahead to the High Court. I'll let the Locked In team do an overview of that. The message I have for those on the outside is Styx gang, nah, but for real, us crims get less and less opportunity for education. Education is the key to rehabilitation and for a proper reintegration back into the community. Corrections in the city, the big heads, the ones that have never been inside a prison, are trying to remove classrooms from year 10 and universities. New dropouts at the LVCC, the Burrellan Dollar Prison, that was meant to end reoffending. The same centre that tried banning Bible studies and literally legal mail for being a prohibited item under legislation. Mind you, legislation that doesn't even exist. The only prohibited items in prison that are the ones listed in the Correctional Service Regulations 2017 Section 19, which don't list the Bible studies or legal mail as prohibited items. Dun, dun, dun. Mm. The only education corrections want us to CRIMS to receive our box ticking programs that you need to complete for parole that no CRIM has benefited from ever. A strong skill set is what we need, not a 100-hour lecture blast. Fat Reds sticks out. Sticks, thank you for putting it in perspective. We know those buffoons have no idea what goes on inside, and a little bit of education go a long way.
0: Exactly. And I did, I have read through every word of what you've put together to submit. I'm very proud of you. That is putting that together on the outside would have already been hard enough, but putting that together when you're having your mail taken off you, when references that I provided led to basically him losing privileges.
1: Out the window.
0: Any correspondence that he's tried to print off legally from his legally approved mail has just led to more and more restrictions that he's had. So he's trying to do the right thing. He's trying to follow the system that he's been told to follow and he's been penalised inside for it. So if you'll allow us a minute of soapboxing, I know you don't like it when I soapbox VIPs, it takes up your music time, but this one is important for all of you. When somebody you have somebody like a legal librarian who has the ability to pull something together like that, the best thing that all of you can do is help him out. Help him out with letters, help him out with writing your experiences. What's missing from all of this is the real data of how many of you actually do apply and are rejected and the reasons you're given for rejection. There are plenty of reviews that happen on the outside, and pretty much every review, whether it's the Productivity Commission, whether it's the recent one by the Queensland Audit Office, whether it is QCS's own audits on themselves, all say that they're not delivering on their commitments. So it's already well known that the law isn't being followed, but what we actually have here is a political battle internally within government and between government and politicians, and they are actually two different things. Government are the people who stay within their jobs no matter which party is in there and still have to deal with their jobs, and the politicians are the ones who change between two parties and flip back and forward and make it difficult for the people who really are there to try to do their jobs. And if any of the guards are actually listening right now, especially those ones who have been penalising somebody like Sticks, you need to know that the entire process of this is to come down on you guys for not doing your jobs. This is not about holding the people in the offices accountable. This is about making you guys, the guards on the ground, be blamed for everything that doesn't eventuate in terms of training. So it's not in your best interests to be penalising the prisoners who are actually trying to speak up. It's in your best interest to be joining in and saying, helping. We're not getting the resources that we need to actually do this at this level. We don't have the staff. We don't have the support. You know, you have people sitting in offices whose salaries are at least 30 to 40% higher than the guards who are in the prisons dealing with the day-to-day shit that they deal with. This is facts. This is, I can run off a whole bunch of salaries if you like. Your guards sit at around $80,000 to $90,000 salary for your standard guards, whereas an entry-level corporate office person usually starts around the same salary. Your mid-level office people are earning salaries around $120,000 to $130,000. Your executives are on amounts in your 200,000, and your managers and heads in your executive level positions go above that. Some of your people in some of your bigger departments are on amounts that would make you vomit.
1: Well, the kitchen staff, I think they've already vomited.
0: Exactly. Yep. Yeah. So Sticks, just one more little thing to add, a last minute thing to add. I do have another email, but I've been a bit nervous about getting you in trouble with sending you too much more stuff. This one, a recent report just came out literally a week ago, tabled on the 7th of July. This is a report from the Queensland Audit Office. The report is about rehabilitating and reintegrating prisoners. Look, I'll send you a couple of summary points, but it basically says 44% of sentenced prisoners released from a correctional centre returned to custody within 2 years. The prisoner population has increased by 54% from 7,000 to 11,000 over 10 years. 13 of the 20 correctional centres hold more prisoners than were originally intended. Yeah. Then some other data around the shit show that you guys already need. But your personal experiences are the data that needs to be submitted and included in the case that Sticks is doing. Anyway, enough from me. Let's get on with some Justin Bieber, because we know you've been waiting for it.

0: And you have been listening to a little three pack there, going out to Sticks and some of the old timers over there at Lockyer Valley. Big shout out to all of you fellas. That was Pride, Damage Plan. We had Static X, Terrified, and the Lost Dime Bag track, which is Dime's Blackout Society. And of course, we kicked that off with One Time by Justin Bieber, because we like to mix it up here.
1: Oh, of course we do. Variety.
2: Keep up the good work there, Sticks.
1: Yes.
0: We do like to mix it up. And speaking of mixing it up, we will have our first track in this set is, what did we call it? Was it Halfway Brad?
3: Halfway Brad Broke.
0: Brad.
3: Yeah.
0: Oh, God, it's not rolling off the tongue yet, is it? Oh, Brad's got to come up with a name for it. That track is going to be with you, featuring Gucci Mane, Asian Doll, Jay Sean, and I'll look up that shout-out in a second. But what is your next letter that you got?
3: We've got one here. It's a good one, Siege, from our friend Emily. Hi, Locked In Crew. Language warning. It's Emily from Woolston Shithole. Shout out going to all yous at 4ZZZ station, making us crims feel loved and not forgotten every Monday. So thanks, guys and girls. Also, can I shout out to Bigfoot and Tim? Much love to you guys. Can I please request some songs which I found on YouTube but don't know the artist? Uh-oh. So the first song that I requested was Do a Burnout. Not exactly an easy sort of title to look for.
0: I tried, but when you Google Do a Burnout,
3: you know what you get.
0: I struggled. I did not succeed. I'm so sorry.
3: Me neither. Yeah. I got burnouts and it wasn't fun. The other song they requested was Language Warning, Fuck the System. Oh. Now we're talking. That's a little bit more creative. And so, well, I chose a song by Horatio Luna. Don't think it's the one you want, but it is called Fuck the System and you might like it.
0: Might learn something.
3: Maybe.
0: We might find a new song we like.
3: Bit jazzy. And also requesting Bad Habits, Cottonmouth Kings. Tick, you're definitely getting that one. Lots of love from your loving trans girl, Emily McDonald from Walston. Thanks, Emily. Maybe put your heads together and work out those songs that you're needing. The Do a Burnout song. Someone's got to be able to help you.
0: Yeah, look, we'll keep trying. But if there's anyone else out there who knows who the artist is,
3: that'll be what we need.
0: All right, let's get these few on. We're going to kick this one off with this track from Jay Sean, Halftime with Halfway Brad. He made it halfway to the train station. The Locked In Show on 4ZZZ.
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0: The song you are about to hear contains some strong or offensive language. If this bothers you, well, you should probably cover your ears.
1: Yo, Willie, what's going on, man?
2: Not much, man. How you doing?
1: I'm good, bro. Bangers and jazz, man. Bangers and jazz.
3: I'm just here with Tamsin B.
1: Sick, sick. Let's play some football, bro.
3: Yeah, man. Let's get it.
4: Yeah, yeah, yeah, yeah, yeah. Woo!

0: 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That was Bad Habits, Cottonmouth Kings. We also had Fuck the System. Sorry. Yeah. Language warning. Fuck the System. Horatio Luna. And we also had With You, Gucci Mane, Asian Doll and Jay Sean. That was our halftime hit. Now, did I accidentally come back too early? Was there an Eddie in the Cruisers that I didn't play? No. No. That's on the next one.
1: It's on the next one?
2: Yeah, okay. Eddie is the next one, yep.
0: Oh, good. All right. How about you give us a letter, and then I'm going to do some text messages, because that's looking...
2: Ooh. Okay.
1: So, this one's coming from Seth. Seth Bigfoot Reedy. And a little bit of artwork.
2: Oh, it's cool, man. I'm looking over your shoulder. It's awesome. Deathly face with a little funny winky... tongue poking out.
1: Yeah,
2: it's red.
1: It's like the face on that scary movie.
0: Oh, yeah, Scream. Yep.
1: Scream,
0: yep.
1: That's it.
0: Yeah, Bigfoot's a shit out. Artist.
2: That's cool.
1: No, it looks pretty good.
0: Just kidding.
1: To the ladies and lads of Locked In. What's up?
2: What's up?
3: What's up?
1: Couldn't help myself. I know, it's been a minute since I wrote in. I'm sorry. The walls have been getting to me. The walls have been getting to me a bit, but I've still been tuning in each week and loving the show. I recently got my hands on a copy of Matt Brown's She Is Not Your Rehab.
0: Mm-hmm.
1: Way to go. And that book hits home on so many levels. I smashed out half of it the day I got it, and I can't recommend it enough to other people. It's a must read. Can I give a shout out to my adopted family, Emily, Driva, Big Bird, Dazza, Porky, Ash, Dwayne, JR, Turner, and my Ranger, brother from another mother, Sharpie? Can I please get four songs? We've got three here for you, mate. Running Through the Fire, Eddie and the Cruisers. And I think it might be Maria, Eddie and the Cruisers,
2: yep,
1: or,
2: yep.
1: Or Maria Defcon.
2: Yep.
1: Yeah.
2: And two then, of those, yep.
1: Yep. And my cellmate, who's too lazy to write a letter, would like to request a song. It's by T-Rex, Goodbye Letter. Much love for all the effort you all do for us guests of the state, from Bigfoot, with a bit of a yin and yang symbol there and some love hearts and a little smiley face with his tongue poking out.
2: Thanks, Bigfoot.
1: Nice bit of art there, mate.
2: Make us smile. Well
1: Hope
2: done.
1: You enjoy your evening.
2: Good stuff.
0: Love it. All right. Let's. I'll do a few text messages and I'll give you those songs. Have a little bit of a break. All right. Now, this one comes from Donna Rose via the email and says, hi, I'm only sending this one time. This time, please say this prayer for him. Says, dear Lord, please bring my baby home safely. Give him the strength to get through these difficult days. Fill his heart with hope and his mind with peace. Let his future be guided by the person he is becoming, not the mistakes he has made. Watch over him and protect him always. Amen. Oh, that's a lovely shout.
2: Very nice.
0: And from Tony with an I says, for Jay Wilkinson, we all miss and we love you more than you can know. We are proud of your improvements you are making and we miss you every day, every minute. We cannot wait for the day you come home and I can give you a big hug. Love you lots, my son. They can lock the locks, but not the clocks. Love mum and family. If you could play him a song, that would be great. It's Cursor, any song, la la. Thank you so much. That one was from Tony.
2: Thanks, Tony.
0: What else we got on here? All right. 12 hours ago, love your dedication. Says, shout out to my baby Keanu at Lockie Valley, the only man who can still make me blush with just a phone call and then a little wonky face.
2: Yes.
0: Just so you know, I'm counting down the days until I can steal all your hugs and kisses and language and concept warning. And in brackets, and maybe a few bounces on that cock, winky face. Until then, keep that handsome smile and that cheeky attitude ready for me. You're my favourite distraction, my biggest weakness, and the only one who can make my heart race from behind a jail wall. Miss you more than words can say, handsome, and then a black love heart from your baby girl, aka Big Boss Bitch. Kiss hug, kiss hug, kiss hug, kiss hug.
2: Solid.
0: Love your work. Next one says, just want to say a big thank you to you guys for keeping families connected, and would love to shout out to the love of my life, Michael Small. I love you forever till the end of time, and I wrote a poem for you. Oh. If kisses were waves, I would give you the sea. If hugs were leaves, I would give you a tree. But if love was time, I would give you eternity.
2: Oh, I love you, baby.
0: Next one says, is it possible to request a song, My Boy Lollipop? Shout out to my dear son Justin at Lockyer Valley, dearly missed and always thinking of you. Love from Mum.
2: Thanks, Mum.
0: Oh, we could sing Lollipop for you.
2: Don't make us do it.
0: Singers. Oh, we have another poem for Michael Small. It says, I have held others before, but it was never like this, where my body inhales you and quivers with bliss, where my senses are reeling from the strength of desire, and if I can't have you soon, I will be consumed by fire.
2: Whoa.
0: Love those rhymes going in there. Next one says, can I please give a shout out to my man J1 in Walston? Hey, babe, please keep your head up and stay safe. You have me. Never forget that. I love you and a red love heart. Hopefully you get my emails this week. Kiss, kiss. We've got this, babe. I'll be waiting for you. Your calls are the best part of my days. Love from your angel. And there's a bunch of red love hearts and then the hands that make the love heart shape.
2: Nice.
0: Dear Carissa, holy mama, I hope you're doing well. We have been hit with every virus going around at the moment, so full survival mode right now. Other than that, everything's been going well. I finished my second book. Who am I, right? It's the little wins in life, ain't it? I miss you so much, and I can't wait to see your face. Love you always. Keep being beautiful. Love from S. The next one says, hey, Lipton Crew, just want to send my love to my man, Daddy GSK, and then a couple of blue love hearts. We're missing you so much, babe. You're one of the strongest persons to walk this earth. Everything we do is for you. Talk to you tomorrow. We love you, Dada. Good night, baby. Send you lots of air kisses and cuddles and a couple more blue love hearts.
2: Good one.
0: Next one here says, this was just another one for Jay, making sure we got it. Thank you very much. We don't play song requests via the text or emails at this stage because we never can keep up with what comes via the letters. We try to prioritise some coming from inside. Next one says, shout out to Ricky Barker. I love you, babes, with a Z. Next one, hey Triple Z, just so you know, I used to text after I found out about you, but I texted my young fella Trey and he's home now.
2: Oh, yes! Well done, Trey.
0: And I would just like to say thank you from the bottom of my heart. Well, we would like to thank you for sending that message and for still thinking about us after you have your loved one home. Thank you so much. Nice. Hold them close. We hope they stay there now and everything's good. Next one says, shout out to my father, Rodney Campbell. I love you so much and I can't wait for you to be home. Oh, love your work, youngins. Hey, Locked In, want to send my love to the boys at Lockyer Valley, Zachary Thompson. Language warning, Zachary Thompson, you sexy cunt. Love you loads. Another 8 years, my boy, until you're home free. And my dearest husband, Maddie, I know I'm a pain in the ass, but not long until you're home, baby. There's a ring, a love heart, and a kissy face. Can't wait to hear your voice. Love always from your wifey. Or C-I-N-A-H-H. I wonder how I say that one. I don't know. I don't want to ruin that one. Yeah. Sorry, Don. Shout out to a special person in Lockyer Valley. I hope you're doing okay. I know we seem a little distant right now, but we both got each other. Oh, I don't know how they're going to know that this is for them. I love you. I hope you're doing good and being good. So proud of you, my baby. And I can't wait for the memories we get to make and two red love hearts. And then it says, Incy Wincy, my baby boy. And then a face with red love hearts around it. So I don't know. Is that you?
2: Incy Wincy.
0: And it says, hey, I want to send my love to the boys at Lockyer Valley, Zachary Tomp, and then it cuts off.
2: Don't you hate that?
0: Sure do. Next one says, hey, Locked In. Can I send my weekly shout outs to my sons Ashley and Huey Dinover? Wow, Ashley, thanks for the heads up. I heard you might be getting out on Thursday. That'd be good if you do, and we can't wait to see you and you finally get to meet your little sister Alira. Wow. And as for you, Huey, hopefully not too long and you'll be out. Anyways, my sons, hope to hear from you tomorrow morning. Please, if you want me to send you coin, we'll love you both lots. Love from Mum Melina Weasel and the nine siblings. Keep your heads up, stay strong, stay staunch. And they can lock the locks, but can't stop the clocks. Next one here says, big shout out to Deacon in BCC. I hope someone can pass this on to Deacon. I hope things are going good in there. I'm going to get things rolling soon to do a virtual visit. Lots of love from Steve and miss you, Deacon. If you know Deacon and he's in that transition stage, let him know you heard a message for him. Next one here says, big shout out to Frenchie at Borellin. How are you, mate? I hope you were going good in there, from Steve. Next one says, to Emily at Wollstone, I heard your shout out to Bigfoot. How are you doing? And I hope you get out soon. And where did we get to up here? Shout out to Sarah, locked up at Gatton Women's Correctional Centre. If anyone knows her, can you send their love to Sarah Day and let her know that we are thinking about you? Over to you, ladies. Let Sarah know, please. Next one says, shout out to Cordell, cell 12, the fire starter. Cut your shit, eh? Okay. That doesn't sound like the lovely shout outs we're used to. Hey, Locked In, just want to send a shout out to my brothers in R&R, Chris Jr. Stay staunch, my brother, and to my brother, Calum. Love and miss you. Can't wait to hear from you soon. Soraya loves her uncle. Home soon, little bro. Oh, lovely.
2: Nice.
0: Shout out to my sexy fucking husband, Nathan Mooney and Sally J. I absolutely love the fuck out of you, babe, and I can't wait to be cleaning up your mess soon, hubby. LOL. Oh, don't offer to do that, even if you are being dirty. You get stuck with all the housework. hey, guys, hope you had a fantastic weekend. Can I please get my weekly shout-out to my sweet, adorable rabbit at Wollstone? Just wanted to remind you that no matter how crazy things get, you've got someone out who thinks about you constantly. I hope today gives you at least one reason to smile. Until I can see your face again, I'm sending you the biggest cuddle and all my love. Stay strong for me, keep that gorgeous head up, and remember, you've always got your queen cheering you on. I miss you more than words can say. Love you endlessly, my handsome and a red love heart. Next one says, hey, Locked In, can we please give a huge shout out to our perfect, gorgeous man, the Greek god Azza. We both love you and Squishy misses you so much. Hurry up and get out so I can sit on that handsome face. Love from Squishy and Pixie. Next one says, hey, Locked In,

0: You're listening to The Locked In Crew on 4ZZZ. That was Goodbye Letter by T-Rex. We also had Mariah by Eddie and the Cruisers and Running Through Fire, a double set from Eddie and the Cruisers there. All right, we're going to get one more little batch of tracks on now. We've got a little bit of hip-hop. If you've hung around this long, hip-hop fellas.
1: Yeah, they'll want it, Siege. So I've got one here from Big Adzy. Thank you. Language warning to the Locked In Crew with a K because they're so cool. Big ups for all you people for doing... Big ups for all you people... for us VIPs stuck here in the system. Wants to request... Well... NF, leave me alone. Got a tick to that one. A big, big happy birthday to your mama. Yes, I'm stuck here trying to raise money for my legal team, struggling. Hint, hint. Can you give a shout out to my sister Delta, freshly released from numbing bar. Hey, sister Delta. We're going to go with this song for you, For My Titters by Barker, because that's so cool. Again, thanks for all yous do. Can't wait to get out of this shithole and this shit cycle I keep getting stuck in. Love, loyalty and respect. Big Adzy.
0: All right, and what have you got over there, Clint? Last one over there, one from Watte.
2: Dear Locked In Crew, my name, Watte. Been a long time writer and listener. Would like to thank you. Would like to thank yous for all yous do. For us crims inside, and would like to say a big shout out to my Selly Deli. Selly Deli Palu. He probably has gone home. Much love to all the brothers in A3 Industries. Much love and respect to all the brothers in the kitchen. Much love and respect and big love to all the tocos and usos throughout our correctional centres in Queensland. And stay staunch and sharp. Would like to request these songs, please, if possible. So we've got some Lucky Dubé, House of Exile, bit of reggae. So Sydney Young'uns, Eshe, and Sydney Young'uns, Mandem.
0: So it's not Doobie, is what you're telling me, Clint? Oh,
2: Lucky Dubé.
1: We want a Doobie.
2: We could call it a Doobie.
1: Yeah, let's go the Doobies.
2: But it's pronounced...
0: but it's not Dubé.
1: Dubé. Cool.
0: Fair. All right.
2: He's originally from France.
0: Oh, righto. Righto. There's some good requests, Watte.
2: We do. I saw him live a few years ago.
1: Many years ago.
2: Okay. Nice. At Fest. Mm-hmm. Very cool. Very awesome. Reggae.
0: We do love the variety that Watte sends in, yes, in his requests,
2: yes,
0: as well.
2: You keep them coming, bro.
0: Love you mixing it up. We'll get, I'll probably push the rest of your list to not this week's, but next week's digital show. And we also had, just before we go to those last few tracks for the night, I just wanted to, we had a letter that come through this week from Damien. This one's from Burrell, and I'm pretty sure Damien is out by the time this letter made it to us. But if you're wondering why your letters don't always get read on this show, it's rarely because we choose not to read them. That practically never happens. This one's dated the 27th of April. This letter got returned to sender for some reason. I don't know why the post office returned it. It's addressed perfectly fine.
1: Nicely to
0: but
1: us,
0: but it got returned,
1: yeah,
0: back to the prison. And the prison has sent... has returned it back to us and rejected it for inappropriate content.
1: They sent it.
0: They sent
1: you
0: it
1: idiots.
0: To us in the first place. Anyway.
1: Oh, my Lord, that's administration out the window.
0: So that's the kind of competence that we're dealing with. So if you haven't had your letter played, please don't assume that
1: it's not us. Yeah, no, we're not shitheads.
0: We'll tell you if there's a reason why we can't play the music on your letter. We'll let you know. There are a couple in the folder left, but there's not many that we haven't played. So this one from Damien, we'll read it next week. It's got a few song requests, but he does talk about some hardcore Russian, what kind of genre was it? Look, Joey, what I'm saying, Joey, is if you're listening, I need your help. So for this week's Wednesday night show, we're going to do a bit of live hardcore techno because Joey's program is too late for some of you guys to stay up for. So stay tuned. Something different in the second hour and Jailbreak in the first hour, 8 o'clock Wednesday evenings.
1: Nice.
2: Tune in.
1: Be fun. Rightio, we're out of here.
2: Keep it real.
1: Yes. Take care, kids.
0: Have a great week. 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
3: 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The following tracks may contain coarse language.

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Time to listen. 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

0: Hold up my balloons and cover up my face. 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But I'm scared if I do, then I'll be more afraid. Tell them how I feel, but they don't wanna change. Tell them how I feel, but they remain the same. Loosen up my grip, they say that's not okay.
1: Quiet, quiet, quiet, quiet, quiet.

true. 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I think of a rhyme and I have to record it, but know if I don't, I wake up in the morning and question my life again, always avoiding. 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
0: Yeah, leave

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0: 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Love you all. 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
5: Good evening. It's The Punk Show. It's so good. Every time.
6: So funny. I love it. Don White's
5: My name's Josh.
6: I'm Steph.
5: And yeah.
6: I'm thinking about Fred Armisen right now.
5: Yeah?
6: Yeah. All those SNL bits where he's like that British punk. Really, it lives in my... Oh, like, she's a nice lady. Just lives in my mind, rent-free. To my mind, to me, to my soul, to my truth, Johnny Rotten doesn't exist. It was Fred Armisen the whole time.
5: I mean, that could explain so much.
6: Fred, polyamorous, Portlandian Armisen. State of punk.
5: Anyway. Yeah. There's two of us here. That's why this...
6: There's such shit banter.
5: Incredible rapport in the room. Jesus Christ.
6: How are you?
5: Yeah, I'm tired. Clearly very tired. Struggling to string a sentence together. But doing all right. I had a good weekend.
6: It was relatively
5: quiet except for Friday night. I went to the Lost and Found birthday party, Moshkarade, which was a great time.
6: I like Moshkarade a lot.
5: Yeah, it's a good bit. I hope George does it again. It was pretty fun seeing a room full of people. And masks, watching heavy, noisy bands.
6: Yeah, awesome.
5: What have you been up to?
6: Well, I have a full-time job now.
5: Sucked in.
6: Yeah, that's how they get you. You know, they talk about game and they go, wow, the punk show. But then you find out they're gainfully employed. Fake punk.
5: I guess I'm just broken off for two people. So.
6: Yeah. But between the two of us, we're still on the poverty line.
5: Still absolutely down.
6: And it turns out being full-time employed is actually way easier than being part-time employed. I wake up at the same time every day. I leave at the same time every day. It's awesome.
5: There's something to be said for steadiness. Like, I got to be honest. I don't miss my full-time job, but like...
6: I don't have to check... every morning to see if the parent company that I work for has decided to change my hours secretly without telling me and added shifts. If you ever feel like working in the childcare sector, that's something you have to look forward to. Anyway, what have we got?
5: I got a bunch of new stuff. Very new heavy this week, actually. Relative amount of hardcore, just because that's, I mean, shocking, right? But, like, that's mostly what I've been listening to out of new releases that I've been stoked on. What have you got coming up?
6: A bunch of old shit. As per, you know, I'm out of the loop, man. I'm out of the loop. And I'm clawing myself back into the loop.
5: You sell out, you get a job, you don't know what's going on.
6: Yeah, all the flyers say ask a punk and no one will tell me. All the bands that I'm listening to at the moment and who are like new and on the scene and exciting, are yet to release stuff or like haven't released stuff in ages. So it's not appearing in my mind's eye as often as I would like it to. So if you know any active local bands that have recorded music out, let me know if you are an active local band with music out. Text in 0420626733. Request your own band. You know, it's only crass if you're doing it without having subscribed.
5: Oh, yeah, subscribed when, absolutely.
6: Because when I know it's
5: themselves.
6: You and I'm like, oh, Josh is requesting the meet again. Like always.
5: Sit on the other side of the desk frantically texting.
6: You'll
5: the text
6: notice
5: line.
6: Every time he's away, I play Flange in the meet, and that's because he's at home texting in. Going, please, play them. Anyway, text in with requests so that I can find new, cool, local stuff. But in the meantime, I've just got a bunch of sort of older stuff that I've been enjoying. I will harangue the hot bin and find cool new local stuff.
5: Cool. In the meantime, we're going to kick it off with some L7, of course.
6: Shout out Jennifer Finch, forever and always.
5: This is Shitlist. 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

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This will be the Sunny Boys' only Australian show in 2026. 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

0: It's the Punk Show on 4ZZZ 102.1 FM. That was the Mushniks out of Adelaide with Words to the Effect of. Before that, we heard from the Bob Gordons with their technically two new songs, but they put it up as one track, and I'm too lazy to split it. So there was Issue and Party, the two tracks. We had Sage with a newish one. I think I played it last week, Vagrant. Nazi Dentist with a very old one, Hostile, back from when you could still call your band Nazi Dentist. Goethe gave us Pain Will Find You Again. That's off that 7-inch there that they were talking up. I was talking up last week. Woolworths Flu Shot with Nails. A new Woolworths Flu Shot album is out, and you know I'm going to be a Punisher about it. It's so good. It's sick.
1: Flute.
0: Incredible Flute. I was saying off air, flute, it's just creeping into more and more things lately, and I've had a lifelong vendetta against the flute, and I'm having to suck it up and admit that I was wrong.
1: It's good.
0: It's so good. Like, and the little, like, blasts in that song. Just, oh, so good.
1: When it comes
0: good.
1: Out of nowhere, and, like, you know, my general stance on A Gang Called Speed is kind of known at this point, but, like, flute and hardcore band, that's
0: as long as
1: crazy,
0: they've got the flute,
1: man.
0: they're all right. And kicked it off, of course, with L7 and Shit List. It's 21 minutes past 8. That ended up being a little bit of a long bracket. That's fine. We've got to get you through these 2 hours somehow. And you know, I had to squeeze the Mushniks in with Nazi Dentist, or it just wouldn't
1: Simply
0: have made sense.
1: To.
0: It's going to play
1: it's
0: some
1: more. It's a good
0: more.
1: Pairing.
0: Going to play some more tracks. This is Lonely Sort of Death with another new one from them. This is The Well. 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

0: It's the Punk Show for Triple Z. That was Disparo with Do Better. That's off a new EP they've just put out. It sounds like Disparo. It's snarky and mean about everyone else in punk. It's good. It's what we love them for. It's what they do. Snarky might be too harsh, but they're not a band that's backwards about saying what they think about their peers. Before that, we had Clam with Rats, Terrible Muriel with Take Me. That's a new one from them. Cheers for sending that in. We had Flangipanis with Runaway. That was a listener request, not for me. Viper Snatch, how about that? And Lonely Sort of Death with their new track, The Well. Lonely Sort of Death have been putting out a bunch of stuff leading up to a full album release sometime soon. I can't remember when off the top of my head. Sure, we'll let you know. Anyway, up next, I'm going to play a few tracks off a new release on Inner City Uprising out of Sydney. They put out a little while back Empowered, which was like a collection of, Important Voices, they refer to it as. So gender and genre diverse bands from across Australia. Mix of a bunch of stuff, but I've picked a few favourite tracks off that.
1: Hell yeah.
0: Kicking it off with All The Way From the Northern Territory, Fuck's Sake, who, have come down here a few times. They're very sick live. If you get a chance to catch them, I highly recommend it. This is Emancipate.

destruction of soil, trees, people, lives, children. So it's only by looking and seeing the truth and by feeling the searing pain of facing that violence and knowing that truth that we can then

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We built a system that is violent, that rewards violent and extractive behaviour, so we can build another system. None of us know what it looks like on our own, and none of us can build it on our own. So we have to work together. 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
1: That's the show we're on.
0: Yeah. Believe it or not. That was Schism with 3 Dexys, 2 Panties, 2 IB Pro-E's, 1 Black Coffee, no breakfast.
1: Call that the Saturday special.
0: Dexys, whatever.
1: Saturday.
0: All right, well, that's the end of the show. Cheers for listening.
1: TGIS.
0: I'm just gonna turn Steph's mic off quickly. Before Schism was Orc with Blood Clawing Concentration.
1: Oh, yeah.
0: Ministry with Hero, that was another request. And then we had a few tracks off Empowered to Important Voices out on Inner City Uprising right now. That was Typical Girls with Shit Kicker and White Boy. Vasta Ruina with Freedom From Whom. And Foxake with Emancipate. And yeah, it's 1:01.
1: Awesome. I never thought I would hear a Bikini Kill cover that I like more than the original, but that White Boy cover goes crazy.
0: Yeah, I was surprised by that. How it's like laid out. I thought the title of the song was just Shit Kicker
1: it's
0: White Boy. So it was a fun little surprise at the end.
1: Yeah. Also, my calls for requests have gone unanswered, but I have gotten a request for a shout out. So shout out Ekavir for requesting your own shout out. I think that's very brave of you.
0: I mean, look, fair call.
1: You know, sometimes you got to sort of.
0: Is that a subscriber self shout out?
1: No.
0: Well, luckily, Radiothon is coming up.
1: So get your wallets ready.
0: Get sorted, get planning.
1: To spend sort of a regular amount of money, actually.
0: So there's, look, we're not going to go deeply into it. There's better ways to do it. 4ZZZ.org.au is where to go, .org.au is where to go to get the information. But we are doing subscriptions a little bit differently this year. There's like a base price. I believe it starts at $40. And if you want to go passionate, but you don't want all of the merch, you can choose. You can choose to have more as part of your subscription. It becomes a donation, which is good. Because then you claim that back from the government. I don't understand how tax works.
1: It's all very cool. If I knew how tax worked, I'd have more on my tax back every year. But I just sort of absolve myself of figuring out how it works. But you might know how it works, and you might be able to get some money off your tax by getting a 4ZZZ subscription.
0: So yeah, jump on, check it out. But like, I mean, we still do have our monthly prizes happening, as we do every month at the moment. It is a voucher to Garage Sounds Record Store to the value of $200.
1: Hell yeah.
0: But if you're not super keen to try to win that, hang on. Radiothon is around the corner. There'll be stacks of prizes. In the meantime, I'm going to shut up. This is a track, technically still new, but from a little while back. This is Burgers Gone Wild with Lie Detector. 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
1: I don't care if I die at all. Everything has sucked lately.

0: That was Klons out of Japan. You're listening to The Punk Show on 4ZZZ. That track was Fanatic. Before that, we had Histamine with Perceived Reality. That's off what I keep wanting to call their new album, but is now actually a year old, because time is confusing.
1: Their newest?
0: Yeah, this is their newest album. Before that, Wheat Paste with The Blood Spilled on This Land. Not new at all, but I've been in a bit of a folky mood lately. Psych Ward Grips with Dysmorphia. And kicked it off with Burgers Gone Wild and Lie Detector. It's 14 minutes past 9. Look at us just cruising through. What are you doing this weekend?
1: What am I doing this weekend? Not much, but what am I doing this Tuesday? Wow, that's a great question, Josh. I'm so glad you asked. I'm going to the Cave-In. Cave-In Experimental Tuesdays X Adipos presents X No Barbecue X New South Wales / Queensland. DJ Anal OG from New South Wales and Ouchie. All on a Tuesday night, all free. The world is your oyster. Go listen to some noise music. Go listen to some weird whatever they end up doing. It's cool and you'll like it. And it's free. You got anything before Thursday?
0: I don't. I don't have a lot, to be honest.
1: Sucks to suck. Thursday at Cyber Bunker, El Fangor, Rascal Poogie, and Deo. That's another sort of weird noise adjacent one. But if you like good music or bad music or weird music, there's all three of those at that gig, and I won't tell you which is which. Also Thursday over at the Cave-In, Together in Transition with The Snouts, Soft Cunts, and Emmy Hour. That's a fundraiser Project 491. And also on Thursday, Stick 'em Up Dog Cunt with Johnny and the C-Sections, Happy Fucking Family, and Vital Mess over at Howl and Moan Records, boldly claiming themselves as Byron Bay's only record store. Which I believe.
0: I'd believe it.
1: You know.
0: I couldn't name you another.
1: No, but I also couldn't name you much else in Byron Bay, so that's
0: true.
1: That's on me.
0: That's a good point.
1: Yeah, do you have anything for Friday?
0: Punk Adjacent Terraces launching their album Fables. That's with Saber Siren and Daylight Ghosts. More of the waves than the punks, but, you know, go along to that if that's your vibe. The waves as in dark and or new, not as in surf.
1: Damn.
0: Sorry to let you down.
1: I'm so excited.
0: That's all I had for Friday.
1: Also Friday, Ryosuke Kiyasu with support from Attention Shoppers, Chanel No. 5 and Unregistered Master Builder over at Kep K in Yerongapilly. $25 pre-sale, $30 door. If that sounds like a lot to you, that's because he's from Japan and he's kind of famous. You might have seen him go semi-viral on Instagram Reels sometimes when a bunch of stupid people go, I could do that with the drums. Spoiler alert, you can't. It's hard. Anyway, I really like Attention Choppers, and I really like Chanel No. 5, and I really like Unregistered Master Builder. So regardless of whether you're into like wanky drum stuff from Japan, there's lots of cool local stuff on that same lineup.
0: Or also, rugs, if you're into rugs.
1: Yeah. Also Friday, Future Shocks, Lonely Corpse, Cat Love. It's over at Season 3. 15 pre-sale, 20 on the doors. You got anything Saturday?
0: Saturday there is not a gig, but happening during the day from midday. The Paperbark Zine Fair is happening at Yagura Hall in South Brisbane. That's a very Z-adjacent show, very Z-adjacent event. And zines are sick and fun, but more so when they're hard copies. Get in and check that out. There'll be a bunch of cool different zines from across all sorts of genres in there. Then out at the Kerrick Hotel in Red Bank, there is Ether, Stains, The Hefties, and Punctilious. And I can't say too much yet, but if you like standing on concrete and watching bands, stay tuned to our socials.
1: Whoa. Whatever could that mean? Who's to say? Saturday, Ryosuke Kiyasu again with Gudgeon at Glor? Glur? I don't know where this is.
0: I've heard it both ways.
1: Oh, it's in Nambour. That would make sense as to why you know it, and that would make sense
0: No, I have no idea where that is.
1: Well, so Nambour is sort of like you drive for like 2 hours, and then there's no food places,
0: Nambour,
1: but there's some really good
0: your
1: music.
0: Heart.
1: It's, yeah, you all roads lead to Nambour.
0: Oh, no,
1: there's a great
0: little Thai restaurant near Bad Habit.
1: I must have appeared since I was last there, because last time I was in Nambour, it was for a show, and we got there, and we're like, oh, I'm so excited to be in Nambour. This is where all the good music is. And then I checked maps for, like, food locales open on a Sunday.
0: Oh, Sunday, absolutely not.
1: Yeah,
0: no, no, no Sunday trading in Nambour. That's the Lord's Day.
1: Australia's largest country town, baby. You got anything Sunday?
0: The Worm Turns, yeah. Gudgeon, and Anna and the Morphics at Black Bear Lodge.
1: Big ups, all three of those bands. Big weekend to be a Gudgeon fan. And, you know, great time to be a fan of those other bands. But particularly good weekend
0: if you're
1: like...
0: so good at radio.
1: And this is why I will never move on to bigger and better things.
0: Sorry, I missed on Saturday Mistakes, Down to Zero, and Old Ghosts, Free Entra at Ether Brewing.
1: You don't want to miss Free Entra.
0: Free Entry at Ether Brewing. But then it also sounds something about Toombul Bowls Club. Whoa. Yeah, Toombul Bowls Club. Okay, so I think Ether Brewing is just presenting it.
1: Think I'd see the day where just a brewery that I like is presenting a show. The world, topsy-turvy.
0: Toombul Bowls.
1: Frankly, I thought they got in the big craft beer comeuppance of 2023.
0: They're struggling on. They're doing all right.
1: Shout out, that Blackberry Sour goes crazy. Anyway. I don't know if that technically crosses broadcasting guidelines. That is all that I have.
0: Let's play some songs.
1: It's me now. Sucks to suck. This is Scram with Countdown Punk Show.

0: 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That was False Flag with Cool Guy, Team Trash with One Song, Foul Face with Premonitions, Horsepower with Day by Day, Disdain with Carry the Weight, and Scram with Countdown. We did get a request for We Don't Want It by the Screaming Abdabs. I don't have them in the system. You might have heard me say that when I realized I didn't have the mic off. But I will make sure I have them for next week.
1: Just continuing this night of killer radio.
0: It's not my fault that I have just an electric stage presence. Gonna keep it moving with some Heavens to Betsy. Cause they fucking reformed.
1: Oh.
0: Yeah.
1: I didn't know that.
0: For the Team Dress shows.
1: Oh. What a time.
0: What a time to be an Australian.
1: Mm.
0: What a time to be in a country with no artistic
1: zero
0: taste.
1: International touring.
0: Or merit or international touring. I hate living here. Monsters, Heavens to Betsy, Punk Show.

0: You're tuned into the Punk Show. That was Black Eyes with A Pack of Wolves. Before them, Spitboy with Interdependency, Buggin' with Brain Freeze, Dry Socket with Leg Lock, 7 Year Bitch with The Scratch, Stabitha and the Knifey Wifeys with Glass Walls in the Slaughterhouse, Heavens to Betsy with Monsters kicked us off, along with the revelation that they have briefly reformed. But presumably only for Americans, because good things don't happen to me.
1: And that's as it should be.
0: Yeah, that's about it for us tonight.
1: Speaking of good things happening, Stabitha and the Knifey Wifeys, talking up there, poised on the precipice of putting some new stuff out.
0: Poised.
1: Just so desperate, so keen.
0: I wait patiently to be able to shill something other than three on this radio station. I suppose I could play the first two albums.
1: Play the
0: but
1: earlier
0: I really
1: stuff.
0: Like, God, I like
1: it's all good, but three is just
0: three
1: so
0: is
1: good.
0: Cooked.
1: I've heard the new one like a couple of times, but haven't been allowed to own a copy of it yet. It's good. It's
0: one
1: gonna
0: day
1: be good.
0: It's good. That's about it from us, The Punk Show. Thanks so much for tuning in. Stay tuned for the Hotspot up next on 4ZZZ. Yeah.
1: See you in the car park.
0: See you in the car park. We're gonna leave you with some more L7. This is Fast and Frightening.

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5: 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It's 10 p.m. You're listening on 4ZZZ and I'm TJ. I'll be taking you through from 10 to 12 a.m. tonight. And I have a bit of a lineup that I have put together as what, how would you say it? I would say manifestation or like the vibe of Reklink coming up this weekend. I feel like it's just a lot of grunty aggression, which is good because I like that music and I feel like it's good to have a bit of a spirited aggression on the field if you're playing a sport. No actual aggression, but like good sporting, you know what I mean? But I'll tell you a little bit more about that later on. But I have a stacked lineup coming up, as I said, a bit more of the punky or rock side as well. And I've got some of our wonderful artists who are playing Reklink as well, including a Super Hotel, Bean Magazine and Dirty Harry, but you're going to have to stick around for those brackets because I have two brackets full of those guys just so you can get the full feeling of what you will be seeing on Sunday and if you're not coming to Reklink, what you're missing out on, but you can listen to it in spirit, but I highly recommend to come. But without further ado, we're going to jump right into some music. This one I found in our 4ZZZ database, when I was looking through trying to do my playlist, and I haven't heard of these guys before. Count me silly if I am, and if everyone knows about them, but I haven't heard of them before. And I just really like this track because it has a really cool opening. It's very cinematic. It's very dramatic. And who doesn't like a bit of drama in their life? Even on a Monday evening. So I just thought I'd bring you some drama to spice up your Monday evening because why not? This is Big Shoes by Rutherford, a jazz trio. 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

There was I Know by Swap Meet. Before that, we had I Want by DVD. And right at the top, we had Big Shoes by Rutherford Jazz Trio. There seems to be a little bit of a theme there. I don't know what it is. I'm laughing at my own jokes. You're listening to The Hotspot with TJ on 4ZZZ. It is 10:13 p.m. and I'll be taking you to 12 a.m. this morning. As I said earlier, this playlist is a manifestation of what we want to bring to the field on RecLink this coming Sunday, which is a community AFL game. I hope to see you all there. We do have three beautiful bands playing. We've got Super Hotel, Bean Magazine and Dirty Harry. So if you haven't got your ticket yet, please be sure to do so. As I said, it's Sunday the 26th of July 2026 and it starts at 12 p.m. and I'm pretty sure the tickets, an adult ticket is only like $18-$19, guys. So like, that's less than a pub feed, and I know you guys are getting pub feeds, so I know I am anyway, so I'm going to hold you to the fact that I get pub feeds, that you also get pub feeds. This next song coming up is an oldie. It's 2 years old, so it's not that old, but it's an oldie but a goodie. It's from a local Brisbane band, Hot Sex. It is, as I said, one of their latest release. Actually, no, the most latest release, I'm pretty sure, was, what was it called? MC Drunk. I think that was 2025 release, but this is a 2024 release. It is Long Dogs. It is about their greyhounds and just their love for their fur babies, which is really cute. I was having a look at their little blurb there, and the two greyhounds that is written about are Gary and TJ. So I think that's pretty fitting. I'm TJ. The song is about TJ. So, and I love fur babies and it's about dogs. So I think this is the most perfect song ever. So, if you disagree, I'm sorry, you're wrong. But this is Long Dogs by Hot Sex. It is amazing. And if you also agree that it is amazing, text in on our text line at 0420626733, because I want to hear about your love for Long Dogs. And hey, if you've got any song suggestions about animals or about dogs or about, I don't know, beloved pets, I would love to hear it. So make sure you comment that as well in your text in, because I will investigate. This one is Long Dogs by Hot Sex. 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

That was Wax with Bestie Song. Before that, we had Vicious Blonde with Big C. And right at the top, we had Long Dogs by Hot Sex. You're listening to The Hotspot on 4ZZZ with TJ. It is 10:27 p.m. So we have an hour and a half to go. I'm taking you all the way to 12 a.m. And then we have Lost and Found on with George, and I think a special guest tonight as well. So you'll have to stick around and find out who that special guest is, and I can tell you it won't disappoint. We've got more songs coming up. I have received a text by a beautiful subscriber named Dead Mooney. I have seen your text. Do not fear. I am having a look now for that request for you. And if I can find it, I can put it on as soon as I can for you. So stay tuned in, Dead Mooney, and we will try and find that request for you. If you guys want to submit any more requests as well and you don't know where to go, head to 0420626733 and like our lovely subscriber Dead Moody here, your name will pop up on my screen and I can see what you text through. Unfortunately, if you're not a subscriber, I don't get to see your name, so you don't get a shout out, but we love you just about the same. We love subscribe and we'll love you with our entire hearts. Just kidding, we love everyone that interacts with us. Then Moody's just texted in again. Yes, it is you. I'm talking to you. Hell yeah, love getting texted in, because sometimes, like, late at night, I mean, it is late, but it's not like super late, but you're just like, I don't know if people are listening, I don't know if I'm talking to myself. So it's really nice to have texts in and get your guys' input, get your request. Even just saying hi is really nice. So once again, that text line is 0420626733, and if you would like to become a subscriber,

is by Waste. It is Bravado. My brain was like stressing saying that then, and I could feel my like tongue getting twisted, but it's okay. It's okay. Okay, so we're gonna jump right into this song by Waste, and I've got some more songs coming up. As I said, my bracket is nearing full of Bean Magazine, Super Hotel, and Dirty Harry as they are playing Recklink this Sunday, 26th of July, just to get you guys a little bit of a taste of what you can see, well, we'll be hearing as you watch a beautiful Community Cup game. So, without further ado, this is Bravado.

That was Anatomy of a Hug by Void. Before that, we had Sand by Swap Meet. And then right up the top, let me scroll my mouse, was Bravado by Waste. You're listening to The Hotspot on 4ZZZ. I'm your host, TJ. It is 10:41 p.m. and it is the 20th of the 7th. It is Monday. Welcome to the start of your week, gang. I hope this is helping you get in a better mood if you're awake at this time. I hope it's helping you be productive in what you are doing. I want to take a moment and have a look at what's going on in these couple of weeks. I know that we have Transmissions Together in Transition Project, which is also known as TIT. Excuse my language. But it is happening this weekend. Not this weekend, this Thursday, sorry, my mistake, but at the Cave-In from 6 to 10 p.m. So TIT, which stands for Together in Transition, is a high-energy fundraiser bringing community, noise, and solidarity together under one roof. As I said, it is happening the 23rd of July, so this coming Thursday at the Cave-In from 6 p.m. with a stacked lineup featuring The Snouts, Soft Cunts, and Emmy Hour. These are all three trans and gender diverse bands, which is really cool. It says their music is very raw and unapologetic, which I don't doubt at all. They are raising money for the most vulnerable members of their community, which is something we love supporting at 4ZZZ. So if you guys are interested in this, as you should be, please head down to the Cave-In on Thursday from 6 to 10 p.m. Let me see. Yeah, and it also is emceed by Ez from our 4ZZZ show Transmission. So a familiar voice for those who tune into Transmission and tune in to 4ZZZ regularly. So if you do see Ez, make sure to go say hi or just show your support by showing up and having a good time with your mates as well, enjoying some amazing music by some gender diverse bands as well. We also have, what else do we have? We have La Sound at La Festival, and then, as I said, we've got Reckley Comp on Sunday. We did have Lost and Found last weekend with their birthday party, so once George come in, I might have to have a sneak interview with them to let me know how that went. I'm intrigued. I unfortunately wasn't able to go, but I'm sure from the images that I have seen, it was a banger of a time. So make sure you guys check those events out. As I said, they're all happening in the next couple of days. So Transmission Together in Transition is happening on July 23rd. La Sound at La Festival is happening July 24th. And then Recklink Cup is happening on July 26th. So I highly recommend that you get around it and get involved in your community and support those in your community that need it as well. Speaking about community, we've got two brackets full of local musicians. This next song is one of Bean Magazine's, well, it's not one of their newest ones, but it is actually the first song that I heard of Bean Magazine when I first came to 4ZZZ. That is how I discovered them, through putting music in the database. And from what I can remember, this story behind this song is called Chicken, and the story is about being in a relationship. This, from this written perspective, this person was in a relationship, they broke up, and then this person's ex that they were with ended up getting together with one of their close friends, which is also always very rough and not nice, but like, it made for a really good song, and it introduced me to the band, and I have loved them ever since. So I want to get your feedback on this song, because it is one of my favorite songs of theirs. And then I have one of my other favorite songs of theirs, which is called Don't You Die, but you'll hear that in the next bracket. So this upcoming bracket, we've got Bean Mag, Super Hotel, and Dirty Harry, and those will also be in the next following bracket, but I'm giving you teasers of what you can hear on Sunday. So this is Chicken by Bean Magazine.

Was Sleep Talking by Dirty Harry. Before that we had Rory Calhoun by Super Hotel, and as I said, Chicken by B Magazine right at the top. We're going to jump right into our next bracket. This next song, I just realized, is pretty similar to Chicken, not in the sound or the writing of the song, but the way that I found it, same kind of thing, found it in the database, and it was my first introduction to them, and I've loved them ever since, and they've taken off ever since as well. So I would like to say that's a good luck charm. So this next song is Japan by Dirty Harry. I'll let you know where you are. You're listening to The Hotspot on 4ZZZ, and I'm your host, TJ. It is 10:56, so almost halfway through our show. I'll be taking you through to 12 a.m. of Tuesday morning, and then we are followed by Lost and Found by George. But as I said, we're going to dive back into some music. This next song is Japan by Dirty Harry, followed by Don't You Die by Bean Magazine, and at the end of the next bracket, we have Shack Attack by Super Hotel. 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

0: That was Shark Attack by Super Hotel. Before that, we had Don't You Die by Bean Magazine. And right at the top, we had Japan by Dirty Harry. You are listening to The Hotspot on 4ZZZ. It is 11:08 p.m. on the Monday, the 20th of July, which is crazy. We're in the seventh month. I don't know how we got here, but we're here and we're going to keep pushing on because it hasn't been too bad. Hasn't been too bad, to be honest. But I just wanted, what was I going to say? I've lost my train of thought, guys. Oh no, it's zoomed straight past my eyeballs. What was it? It's gone. It's disappeared. So I'm going to tell you what songs we have up next. We have Telephone by the Phosphins coming up next, and we have a song request as well. It is Plucked by Destroy Boys. I hadn't heard this one before at all, but I had a listen and I liked it. It was cool. We did have another request as well, but unfortunately I couldn't find it. I'll try my very best to keep having a look for it, but unfortunately I couldn't find it. If you have any more requests you would like to hear, text on in to 04206 26 733, and I'll try my very, very best to find it for you. But Destroy Boys, this is one of their 2024 releases. It was released as a single. It's like a pop punk release. It is, what do they say? It was a new era for them for when they first released it as well. And ultimately, they just wanted to write a super fun song to play, and a song that the audience would get excited for. And I think they definitely hit the nail on the head there, because I listened to it and I was like, yeah, I would love to see this live. This would be a great song to see live. And you know when, like, there's a song, it sounds so good in your brain, but, like, being in the moment and being encapsulated by that music, like, in a live setting, I love that feeling. Sometimes when I go to gigs, I just stand there and I close my eyes. People probably think, maybe she's a little bit loco, but like you just sit there or you stand there and you listen to the music without getting distracted to anything else, and it's really nice. So next time you're out, I recommend maybe just close your eyes for a second and listen to your surroundings, because sometimes you actually see things more clearly with your eyes closed, I find. But maybe that's just me. Maybe that just helps me focus. We're going to jump right into the next bracket as I try and recover my train of thought, and I will get back to you guys on that one. 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It is 11:11. I'm your host, TJ, and this next song is Telephone by the Phosphins.
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You're listening to The Hotspot on 4ZZZ. It is 11:22 and I'm your host, TJ. We have just over 40 minutes to go. We'll take you all the way through to 12 a.m. I remembered what I was saying before, guys, if you were listening and I had a massive brain fart. The fart has evaporated and I've remembered. I was going to talk about curbside pickup. Guys, what? I moved to Brisbane not knowing what this was, and me and my roommate just spent the entirety of Sunday going around curbside pickup, and I think we totally like refurnished our whole apartment, which is crazy. Like, I love op shopping and I love using secondhand things and creating things from secondhand things as well. So this, as my roommate would say, it was a Christmas in July, actually, because how did we score so many things? We scored some like new IKEA furniture stuff, which has not been touched at all. Like, we went the day of that it was meant to be picked up, so everyone was putting out their stuff and we just like rocked up and it was like fresh, and we got like some ottomans and we got a bit of everything, and it was crazy. So I wanted to know if you guys have been into the curbside pickup such as I have, and any good finds that you've had, because this is like second worldly to me. I didn't know this was a thing and now I do, and I think I won't be able to stop thinking about it, because the op shopping thrifting a brain inside of me has now seen seeing the light. I don't know, but like, I didn't know that was a thing, and I didn't know you could find so many good things as well. So if you have scored anything from curbside pickup, or if you scored anything that maybe like a super cool find from a secondhand place, or if you found something like that, or you've scored something off someone, I would love to hear it, because sometimes you find some gold mines and you just don't think you ever would, and voila. So text in on 0420626733. I wanna know your creative finds, or your lucky finds that you found, because I

I think everyone needs a little bit of luck going through the year. We're halfway through, and talking about our luck may share it around to some people as well. So why don't we do that? We've got some more music coming up. This next one is Half of Me Is You by Pamela, which is a Sydney duo, which I have found in our database. They are indie pop. It is off their 6-track EP, It's Nice to See You Here. It's an introduction to the band, and they're trying to carve out their own space in modern pop. Alongside this release as well, they've created a video for their opening track, Pandemonium, which I will also be playing later. But they've made a track for that as well, a video. And they've been touring across UK and France this July, and they'll be returning to Australia for the continuation of their tour in August, which is very, very exciting. They are saying that it was written by Sarah Ellen and Josh Kempin. It's Nice to See You captures the contradictions of modern relationships with effortless charm. Across hazy guitars, groove-driven hooks, and dual vocals that feel both detached and deeply intimate, Pamela moved between romance, heartbreak, lust, and uncertainty with a confidence that feels refreshingly understated. It's a record that doesn't try to make too much sense of the moment. Instead, it simply moves through it playfully, romantically, and with a self-aware wink. That's kind of funny. I like it's not trying to be constricted into one thing. They've kind of just written it and gone with it. That I feel like that's how the best songs are written as well, when they kind of come out of you in the flow state. I like that. That's good. And then they've said there that they want to create their own little world with this EP, and they're hoping that is translated as well, which I think it has been. And from these two songs that I've picked off, I hope you enjoy what you're hearing and you go to continue to listen to the rest of the other 4 tracks. As I said, it is a 6-track EP, but they are a Sydney duo. As I said, this is their 2026 release, and this track is, what track is it on their release? This is the 6th track on their EP, and as I said, we have the 1st track coming up as well. So this is Half of Me Is You by Pamela. 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

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It is 11:50 p.m. We have 10 minutes left of the show, and then you'll be joined by George and Lost and Found. Before that, we had Ceilings by Wishlist, Devotion by Control plus Me, Lost by Miles, Now You Two, and Lay It Down by Gumboot. And right at the top, It's Only Human by Velvet Trip. We're going to jump right into our next song, as we've only got two songs left, guys. So we got Pandemonium by Pamela, and then to finish off the night is Fantasy featuring Charlie XCX. You've been listening to The Hotspot on

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1: Quick! I don't have much time. I'm you from the future, and I need you to know that this next song contains bad language.
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3: This one's about being disabled.

0: It's what we used to call just using your
1: brain.
0: But then it changed, and we went online, plugged ourselves in, got electronified, power was on. But at what cost? 'Cause digital society actually turned us
2: off.
0: Put down your phone, yeah. Turn off the TV. Everyone's lost in technology. Computer screens are all I see. I guess we're just a
1: digital society.
0: But there's good news. I got a cool gadget for sale. It's all charged up. Processor never fails. It was made by a cool creator. The brand is called God. And the gadget is nature. Put down your phone. Yeah. Turn off the TV. Everyone's lost in technology. Computer screens are all I see. Let's power down digital society.
1: My circuits. I can't control your life anymore.
0: Good. Because we don't want you to.
3: Good morning.
4: Howdy.
3: Let's do backwards introductions and pretend you're the host. Who are you?
4: Yeah. Hey, guys. Welcome to the Lost and Found. My name's George.
3: And my name's Hazel.
4: Oh, my God.
3: Yeah, that's so crazy.
4: That is really crazy. Well, something's happening.
3: Wait.
4: Oh, my God. We just swapped bodies.
3: Yeah. And no. I turned off my synthesizer just as you said that, so I couldn't even give you, like,
4: that's
3: backup.
4: Okay. The power of imagination took us there.
3: But just you and me.
4: Just us.
3: Radio, in a way, because it's not a visual format, is mostly imagination.
4: It is. And imagine there's no heaven.
3: I didn't bring that on record vinyl, but I do have maybe a broken copy.
4: Oh,
3: I think
4: God,
3: it's got a crack
4: you.
3: In it. I remember you bringing a record vinyl onto this program when I wasn't here, and it had a giant bite mark out of it.
4: It did, and that confused me, because I also found that out on air. Like, I went to go play it,
3: oh,
4: and it was the first time I'd, like, pulled it out of the sleeve, and it just gets a huge chunk missing, and I was like, yeah. Oh, okay.
3: I think that's the problem with physical media, because it just, like, if it's not taken care of or, like, given much thought, it will just fall apart.
4: Yeah, and that's why we must go digital for everything from this point forward.
3: Forever.
4: Yeah. / S, sarcastic.
3: Yeah, again, it's not a visual format. It's
4: they can't see my sarcasm face.
3: No.
4: That is one difficulty, is you've got to look after your stuff, folks.
3: But that's easier said than done, because to be honest, if you don't have the storage for it, you just got to do your best, right?
4: And I flog my vinyls. I take them everywhere in a bag.
3: Oh, you're telling me. I just got a bag of cassette tapes.
4: Oh, my
3: today.
4: God. Let's address that officially.
3: Wait, before I do, I opened the show with Special Forces, with the track Special Forces. Maybe I typed it in backwards. I think the song is called Special Forces, but the band is called Special Forces 805.
4: Okay.
3: I'm not sure, but I will correct that in a moment.
4: Mm-hmm.
3: And I played it because I think it's a really important song that covers the ableism in the punk show that's been... not the punk show,
4: scene.
3: The punk scene.
4: Yeah.
3: The punk show is lovely. I love Steph and I love Josh.
4: Yeah.
3: Actually, I just had my 1-year anniversary, right?
4: Yes.
3: And Josh actually showed up for that event, and that was
4: aww.
3: A huge deal. It's like the king of punk rock at the Punk Rock Lounge.
4: Oh my God.
3: For my event. And the first thing I said to him was, what's it like going to a Leaker show that you didn't organize? Because a lot of the punk shows, the opening act is Leaker. And he got a very big kick out of it. I'm so honored that he came, and he brought a mask too. Like,
4: so sweet.
3: Yeah. But that's not related to anything else other than that song, Special Forces. It's a new one, and go check out the rest of their music on Bandcamp. But if we want to go physical again, forget Bandcamp, forget digital files.
4: Yeah.
3: Some lovely listener of 4ZZZ out there donated a bag of all kinds of physical media, actually.
4: Yeah. It's...
3: And I didn't even know about it. You went upstairs and told me, hey, there's a Coles bag with your name on it, quite literally.
4: Yeah. Completely to the brim with tapes and CDs. And also a couple of random cables.
3: And some DVDs, actually.
4: Oh,
3: and,
4: true. Yeah,
3: like, it's just so much. And
4: it has the movie The Castle in there, which is such a good grab. That's great.
3: Yeah, okay. I'm very excited about this. And I had a slight warning. I knew somebody else went to my event last week for the one-year anniversary who does reception, who said somebody called about wanting to donate some tapes, but I didn't know the gravity of the situation, let's say.
4: Yeah.
3: And there's some great stuff. I just picked up, there's a jazz classics tape, and I don't want to talk too much. I want to play this stuff.
4: Yeah, absolutely. I'm with you on that. And, like, already just kind of, like, blind playing through them, there's been some interesting stuff. There's been, like, just, like, clearly family recordings and stuff like that in there as well. There's this, like, well, it's unlabeled, but inside it there's a very old piece of paper. Here's some paper sounds for you.
3: Oh, ASMR.
4: I know. it's yellowed with age, and it's been typed on with a typewriter, which to me says this is, like, the 70s or the 80s. And it's got a bunch of what looks like bush ballad songs on it. It's got, what have we got here? Hallelujah, I'm a Bum, Abdullah Bulbul Amir, The Shooting of Dan McGrew, The Ballad of Ned Kelly. So I'm intrigued by this. I'm not quite sure what to make of it.
3: Yeah, we tried to give it a go. It sounded a little bit...
4: It's crunchy.
3: It's not the point. That's not why we're playing. We're not playing because it sounds good. We're playing it because it sounds interesting.
4: Yes.
3: Right?
4: We love interesting
3: unheard
4: sounds.
3: And lost and niche.
4: Yes.
3: This is a program of niche music. So, and they did give some CDs. We might play some Presidents of the United States. Mm. But I feel like the radio has been missing some, like, not 4ZZZ specific, like, commercial radio has been missing just, like, niche music.
4: Yes.
3: And I think getting to that, there was something interesting that we did exchange over the internet that you did show me. And I feel like I would love to let you lead that.
4: Oh, sure.
3: I don't want to put you on the spot, but...
4: I'm scared.
3: I'm scared because I'm scared of the state of the radio, where the direction it's going. And I don't mean 4ZZZ. I think 4ZZZ is a different can of worms.
4: Sure, but say it with some bite. I like it.
3: Yeah.
4: For those who are unaware, what we are vaguely stepping, tiptoeing around here is very recently there has been a hot hit all over commercial radio, very, very big, which is... basically the first, I guess, viral hit song performed by AI.
3: A viral, I want to preface for anybody who gets antsy in the text line. I mean, I'm sure there's lots of TikTok viral music. There's plenty of people who are accidentally listening to music on Spotify, for an example, and not knowing it's AI and popularizing it that way.
4: Yeah.
3: But this one, I feel like, is a little bit more of a different situation because of, you'd already kind of alluded, is making. Was it number one or?
4: Yes. So here's some of the accolades it's achieved. It's number two on the ARIA Australian Artist Singles. For two straight weeks, it was the Australian National Radio Airplay chart number one. And it was number four on the ARIA Dance Singles. And the thing that really gets me about this is not only is the singer AI, it's a cover. It's an AI cover of Like a Prayer.
3: I think I missed that part.
4: Yeah, that's really...
3: That's so just insult to
4: we're
3: injury.
4: We're on layers of stolen. Disambiguation. it's really quite sad. So Nova and Kiss and a whole bunch of Australian commercial radios have been just putting it into huge rotation. And here's a little edit I've seen someone say online here as well is apparently, and I can't fully validate this, but apparently the whole thing is AI generated. It might not be just the vocals, which is really, really disappointing.
3: It is disappointing because I like to make jokes that the computer takes over this show, but that is my biggest fear.
4: and it has kind of happened.
3: Happening in a different way, absolutely.
4: Yeah.
3: I watched, this is half on topic, I watched an episode of Bob's Burgers a couple weeks back.
4: Great
3: where there's an episode dedicated to like a washed up radio DJ whose program gets taken by automated radio that's run by a generative robot predating, I think it's in some of the, it is a later season, but it's an older one.
4: It's in like the early days of AI.
3: And when I was watching it, it was like my nightmare. Like, actually.
4: Worst case scenario.
3: Yeah, truly. And, yeah. And I feel like there's a lot of listeners at home, like I said, that are accidentally listening to AI music and not aware of it. And I feel like we should bring awareness to what AI music sounds like.
4: So
3: I've prepared something earlier that I'm gonna play on air for everybody listening.
4: Please, this is a surprise for me as well. Yeah. I'm excited.
3: Yeah. I'm not going to give up the name because I think it would give away a lot of information about it, but you're tuned in to the Lost and Found on 4ZZZ.
4: So, sorry, can I say the audience will 100% know this song unless they hear it?
3: I'd like to think so, but I don't want to generalize because that I don't know.
4: I'm sorry. I was just trying to spin up some tension. It's okay.
3: Oh wait, we can build it up. I could play it. I might not play it.
4: Oh, who's to say?
3: Who's to say?
4: Guys,
3: I'm kind of playing it, but it has a delay, so it's fine.
4: Should we just fill the air until it starts, or should we give it some space?
3: I think it needs space.
4: All right, we'll give it some space.
3: Yeah, we're gonna give space.
4: Space.
3: No.
4: We'll give it some space.
3: Oh, I see what's happening. Wait, it's not plugged in.
4: Yo, plugging it in's a good start.
3: Yeah.
4: Oh,
3: do you know
4: God.
3: How many times this has happened to me on air?
4: This actually? Is kind of a tradition in a way.
3: Especially with this thing.
4: Oh, okay, that sounds like it's playing. All right, we'll throw over
3: so
4: to
3: I'm
4: the
3: going to
4: now.
3: Play AI-generated music, as was with my joke.
4: Oh, okay. Yeah.
3: Yeah. It's a cassette tape. I did make the executive decision... I was never going to play the full thing.
4: Yeah.
3: Because we've got a lot of tapes to run through.
4: Yeah.
3: But anybody listening at home, can you pick, is this the original? Because we were arguing over whether or not this
4: was. Yeah, to my ears, this is not.
3: I brought this cassette tape in specifically for the bad joke.
4: Yeah, and it was a good joke.
3: My concern was as well, like in the split second decision, people might think it was an AI-generated version.
4: Right, because it's a bit different.
3: Yeah.
4: Oh, so. Good point. And then it would have been like Georgia suddenly pro-AI.
3: I know, because I just changed my profile picture online too.
4: And I saw you say it's not AI.
3: Because it looks AI-generated.
4: It does
3: but
4: a little bit.
3: I made it with a printer and God. A dream.
4: Isn't it annoying how it sucks both ways?
3: Yes.
4: Let's
3: not play this anymore. I've had enough.
4: Well, it's such a good song. I stand by... Never Gonna Give You Up. It's such a banger. Never Gonna Give You Up. Never Gonna Let You Down.
3: Shout out Stuart. This apparently belonged to somebody named Stuart. It's written on the cassette.
4: Thank you, Stuart, for your Best of Rick Astley tape.
3: Yeah.
4: It is a pleasure. And as we're going to move on to other tapes, I should say...
3: What are we going to play, by the way?
4: Oh, gosh.
3: Yeah.
4: Well, what stood out? There's some interesting tapes in there. Do you want to keep on the tapes for now?
3: Yeah.
4: I saw there was Violent Femmes, which
3: I
4: love.
3: We'll play Violent Femmes.
4: Yeah.
3: I wound it back, so it will be Blister in the Sun.
4: Okay, brilliant. It's my favorite.
3: Yeah.
4: But I do want to just quickly say, dear listeners, if you are the kind soul who's given George a huge supply of tapes and CDs, name yourself so that you can be thanked. The text line is 0420-626-733. We can't validate who did it or not, so we're just going to thank anyone who claims to have sent it in.
3: You have lovely handwriting, by the way.
4: True that.
3: Yeah, I don't know who to thank. There is a name on Nicole's bag, but it may not be you. So
4: yeah.
3: Just want to shout out to you because this has given me loads of content for the next couple of weeks, to be fair.
4: Yeah, it's fantastic. It's such a score.
3: But this Violent Femmes tape actually was from my guest last week. This is from Darren of FFO Zine. I paid $10 for this self-titled album and I had to have it. I've been actually just so excited to have it. So,
4: it's,
3: of course, I'm going to play Blister in the Sun and then we'll move on to maybe some digital files to get those out of the way.
4: Right, we'll play some new local and all that.
3: Yeah.
4: All right, sounds good.
3: Okay.
4: Let me go on, like I blister in the sun and so on.
3: This one might also have like an awkward. Yeah.
4: You're listening to Lost and Found on 4ZZZ.
3: Zed.
4: Zed.
3: Zed.
4: Zed.
3: Zed.
4: Zed. Let me go on.
3: It's just us.

know. 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
1: Yay, woohoo, yippee, hip hip, hooray, huzzah, whoopee.
0: Thank you for subscribing and bye for now.
2: Before we proceed to play Face Melting Tunes, let's discuss the rules of mosh pit etiquette. Firstly, avoid hurting the other participants, or else. Secondly, no food or drinks in the pit, so stay thirsty. Third of all, if you see someone fall down, then you pick them the f*** up. And remember, moshing isn't a brawl, just a very violent-looking tango.

0: Hello.
1: The robot's on it's on its best behavior, quite honestly.
0: Yeah,
1: it's
0: the robot's
1: interrupting. It's not plugged in, that's why.
0: Classic.
1: But I tell you what, that bracket is pretty heavy.
0: Yep.
1: But heavy in a good way. I love to do a bit of a mosh pit etiquette sort of dedicated bracket. It's something I will intentionally go out of my way to do. It's mm-hmm. music that I like, but it's also an excuse to play the sting, because to me it's my own homemade CSA about being more careful in the mosh pit, because I've had too many negative experiences. But it was also a long bracket. I came to realize I prepared that when I was not aware I was going to play the Violent Femmes. That's okay.
0: Yeah.
1: I ended up starting out with Violent Femmes with Blister in the Sun on a cassette tape.
0: Which is great.
1: Yeah. We felt like it ended very abruptly, but I don't know if it was just because we were having a bit of a yap.
0: Yeah, we were having a chin wag.
1: we haven't caught up in a while.
0: Yeah.
1: But then I proceeded to play Clam with Rats, and then I played Cedar with Out of Luck, which is technically a found track because I just found that yesterday.
0: Love it.
1: I followed it up with Fresh Water with Kiss the Ladder, a very popular band, I want to say in the Scrams community, but I don't want to make anybody mad. So just a very popular band, I believe.
0: Yeah.
1: And then don't be mad. Yeah, do not be mad. And then I played Viper Snatch, which I've been hearing a lot on the radio more recently.
0: Mm-hmm.
1: With their latest single, Sweet Melodies. And then I played No Allegiance with Wolfpack, because I think it's a cool song, and ended on, more heavy than I would normally play, I want to say, with This Is Desolation with the track Notion.
0: It was pretty sick. I was headbanging.
1: Yeah, exactly. I was exploding.
0: It was detonating you.
1: Yeah, actually. It was a desolation.
0: The studio is covered in bloody giblets and gore. It's like doom eternal in here right now.
1: But my guts is just googly eyes, I hope you.
0: Yeah, no, the bloody giblets are mine.
1: Yeah,
0: I brought them from home. Yeah.
1: Oh, that makes sense, actually.
0: Yeah.
1: What else did you bring from home?
0: Excellent segue.
1: Yeah.
0: I brought some vinyls. That's my thing. I love the vinyls.
1: Yeah.
0: I also love the Divinyls, by the way.
1: Yeah, they're great, actually. I know exactly.
0: I touched myself.
1: We have them in the library vinyl.
0: Oh my god, can we play Divinyls on Divinyl?
1: If you can find it, yeah.
0: Oh my god.
1: On
0: I love myself.
1: Player.
0: Yeah. But anyway, don't get your hopes up right now, folks. That's not what I brought in. I brought in a collection of fun little things, but in particular, George took interest in something I bought at a record store in Tasmania, which is, as far as I can tell, a Taiwan bootleg ripoff of Beatles on vinyl. It's got it says Graduate Other Hits, Hey Jude, The Beatles. I don't know why it says Graduate.
1: Yeah.
0: It doesn't seem relevant. But what's really beautiful about this is they've clearly needed to fill time. So they've got Hey Jude by the Beatles, Obladi Oblada, Yellow Submarine, Revolution, and You've Made Me Very Happy. And then on the B-side, they're like, why not? Let's have The Sounds of Silence by Simon and Garfunkel.
1: The way that you worded it was like, it has nothing on there. It's just silence.
0: And then it's got an instrumental cover of Sounds of Silence, and it sort of follows in that path towards the end, which is very fun. It also has some lyrics for all the songs, and allow me to read for you some of these brilliantly transcribed lyrics they have here. Hello Darkness Smiles on Friend. Left the seeds while I was sleeping in that vision that was plenty in my dream. That was fine, actually. Sorry.
1: but you're giving us a poetry reading.
0: Absolutely. Ten thousands of people, maybe more, people talking without speaking, hearing without listening. No one did despite the sounds of silence. There's a couple really funny ones in here. They've got... it's all just printed really sloppily, like things are on angles, there's kind of random things here. I really I was a street of claw stone with a little aid of streaming. I turned my color to the cold and damn. That's Sounds of Silence that I'm singing to you right there. So yeah, we thought it would be fun if we were to play anything from this vinyl, to play the instrumental. It's soaking in 70s sounds, by the way, but it's the instrumental cover of The Sounds of Silence that was included on this vinyl, attributed to no one in particular. I don't know who performed it, and I wish I could tell you, but it's...
1: That's why you listen to 4ZZZ, listeners, to hear the stuff that you'll never hear again.
0: Amen.
1: Actually, as you were speaking, I realized that I brought a Taiwanese tape.
0: Oh my God, perfect.
1: So I'm going to follow that up, and it's going to be a different tone entirely, and I'm not even going to spoil it. It's just really random. I think it's circa 2000, mm-hmm. and it's exactly what 2000 sounds like, you know what I mean?
0: I love that. So we've got two eras of Taiwan music here.
1: Yeah, so I don't know, it's just a bit of fun. I'm going to give that a spin for you, and then we'll follow up with some extra tapes. I think this bracket's going to be just sort of spaghetti to the wall.
0: Yeah.
1: So
0: see what sticks.
1: You just don't know what's going to be around the next corner, but I want to thank the human that subscribed.
0: Yes!
1: I said that in the sense that it wasn't a pet, and that sounded... Sorry, you may not be a human.
0: Our first human subscriber.
1: Nicholas, thank you very much for subscribing.
0: Good on you.
1: If you're also a subscriber and you want a request, we got time for that. And we can probably find it in the library if you keep it local.
0: If you've got a request that could possibly be kept physically, we might have it.
1: Yeah. If not, you can technically mail things. I had a CD mailed to me that we'll get to.
0: Yeah, but we just probably won't play it tonight if you mail it to us.
1: Yeah, I mean, I don't know. Have you heard of, like, it's more of a modern thing, but I swear, like, this neck, like if you were to use, I'm not really a user of it, but you can buy, like, things on Amazon, for example, and get it mailed to you.
0: Yeah, same day shipping. Yeah.
1: I don't know how it works. I don't know if, how, what, I don't know how.
0: It's
1: like an Uber, maybe it's an Uber delivery.
0: No, it's supply chain optimization to the point of, like, existential dread.
1: Do we really need everything so instantly?
0: I really needed that Kmart Anko bed shelf.
1: You wouldn't get
0: at my door
1: right now because my bed just broke because I bought the same product.
0: It's
1: not great quality.
0: I need an Apple charger that is going to break in 2 weeks, and I need it
1: now
0: in an hour.
1: Very dystopian. Let's go back to a different time. Maybe not a better time, but a different time. Continue supporting 4ZZZ.
0: Yes.
1: And subscribe, because you could be like, Nicholas, we could read your name out if you want. Oh, you don't want. I think I turned mine off. I need to resubscribe, actually.
0: Oh, my God, George.
1: But it's okay. Radiothon's going.
0: Yes.
1: So if you want to wait. I think you could wind up
0: prizes.
1: With a cool prize.
0: Yep.
1: You can also win prizes now. I'm not going to read out the prizes because I just want to play a record vinyl.
0: Amen.
1: So I'm going to do that because I have the panel and you don't.
0: Yes, go for it. This is the Sounds of Silence instrumental cover. 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It's 4ZZZ.

About to come across some on-air turbulence in the way of some bad language or crude concepts. If that's not your thing, tune out now. Maybe come back later. Whatever, it's your choice. Sit back, relax, enjoy the ride. Yeah, bad language coming up. This has been your captain speaking for Triple Z.

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1: No, it's fine.
0: Welcome back to Lost and Found.
1: I am currently working on typing up exactly the songs that we just played. So if you go to the AMRAP on the 4ZZZ website, I'm slowly getting myself organized. But that was just such a glorious bracket.
0: There was a lot of interesting stuff going on there.
1: We started out with an instrumental, right?
0: Yes, we started with an instrumental version of The Sounds of Silence. I wish I could attribute it to someone, but it is unattributed on a bootleg Taiwanese vinyl.
1: Okay, well, there we go. And I know that I can find the name of the tape, but it's also in Taiwanese on the tape. But I found a way when I went online, so when I go home, I'll be able to fix that up.
0: We've gone pretty niche here, so you're going to have to come back later for the titles. And then after that, you played something, I think.
1: What did we play? So I played, right, I think it's by Dr. Kids, if that helps.
0: Dr. Kids.
1: And then we played Divine.
0: Yeah, so little fun thing. This is probably the most Lost and Found episode of Lost and Found.
1: Because 1 week I tried to find Divine in our system and it was not there. So I never got to play that song, I'm So Beautiful.
0: Yeah, and I went looking for Divinals because I was intrigued play Divinals on Divinal. And I was excited to it and I couldn't find them. And then I found Divine. And I was like, whoa, Divine. We've got a Divine vinyl here.
1: It's from the Divine.
0: Yeah.
1: No.
0: The Divinal.
1: And that song is so dramatic. It's like
0: so good.
1: It's a lot like, it's very camp. I don't know. It's very intense.
0: Yeah.
1: It's very much like,
0: I loved those huge stings out of nowhere where it just went, wow.
1: Yeah. But, and like multiple times. And she just carries so much power with her voice because you were like, I know of her and I knew that she probably made music, but you didn't know that it was so just like power. It was just, it's its own kind of power, you know?
0: Sure. I'm so much more familiar with modern day drag queen music, which tends to be very pop girly.
1: Which is fine.
0: It's fine, but I wasn't ready for Divinal to be like, nah.
1: Yeah, it's almost Tom Waitsy. And she's so, she yes, was really proud. This is something I'd heard from somebody else I'd met at Netherworld. This is a conversation I had with them. And they were like, obsessed with her album and that song because she's so proud and comfortable as a trans advocate to use her voice as it is and not fluff it up or make
0: totally.
1: It
0: totally,
1: and that's so empowering. So the song is like 1,000 levels of empowerment in it for
0: and not anybody. Only that, but like rewriting what a feminine voice sounds like, because that sound obviously became Ursula and a number of other influences throughout media, which is now something we just associate as a type of femininity to have as well. Not to say it didn't exist prior, but just like the power of Divine to spearhead that so far forward into our pop culture is crazy.
1: I love the way that you'd said the power of Divine, because it truly is.
0: The power of Divine.
1: Followed that up with not so great power of Divine, Presidents of the United States, but great band.
0: Yes, Kitty.
1: Kitty, we found that CD inside of a gift bag.
0: Yes.
1: That was upstairs with my actual name on it. Shout out to nameless individual who decided that I deserved all of these amazing tapes and
0: so
1: CDs.
0: So sweet.
1: I've gifted the Presidents of the United States album over to Hazel because I have that album and it's like a gift. It's not like, oh, I don't need this. It's more like, this is my gift to you. This whole album is like really nostalgic for me, and I just think it's such a gift, you know what I mean?
0: And I'm very appreciative because I haven't ever listened to them.
1: Yeah, so really. Well, that first song, there you go. That was Kitty. First.
0: And I was so into that. Like, kitty, kitty, kitty, kitty, kitty, kitty, kitty, kitty, kitty, touch it.
1: There's so many great songs. Wait, let me read it. There's so many good songs. I love I love Lump. And I love Bo Wivel.
0: Wait. I think I know Lump. She's Lump. She's she's in my head.
1: I could play this whole album on air, but I won't.
0: Yeah.
1: Peaches is really good. Dune Buggy, Body, they have a good cover of Kick Out the Jams. My googly eyes are falling off. It's like a whole thing. There's so many good songs on here. Body, can't get your body out of my mind. And it's not about a human body, like a it's sexy body. It's about a decomposing lizard. It's this album, it's very good.
0: This album sounds like it has captured the vibe of growing up in a shitty suburb, and I am.
1: And hashtag relatable, right?
0: Yes. I'm from Ipswich, baby. Yeah.
1: I'm from literally the world, so I've been everywhere.
0: I've been everywhere, man.
1: Yeah. And this, there's no segue for this, so we're just going to kind of crash
0: time
1: course.
0: Time for whiplash.
1: Yeah. And honestly, because this bracket's all egg punk music. Now, I don't know how many times I'll have to explain it, but if listeners at home do not know what egg punk music is,
0: press
1: your ear up against the speaker and learn. I'm not going to tell you. No, I'm kidding. It's like synth punk, so synthesizers and like...
0: May I ask where the term egg comes from to describe the genre?
1: As a trans person? no, it is related to... I did a whole episode about it a long time ago. I don't know if anyone can listen back. It may be predating 6 months ago, but it, in short, was inspired by the sort of anti-chain punk. So chain punk is just a really intense punk, and they wanted to go it was a, what would you call it, a long spectrum? Like a line spectrum?
0: Yeah.
1: It was trying to be the opposite of hardcore punk. They just, anybody who makes egg punk wants to kind of poke fun at the serious nature of the punk scene, right?
0: Right? So it's kind of like ironic punk.
1: Because eggs are fragile, I believe. But originally it was called Devocore. However, they sort of distanced themselves away from that to be its own identity.
0: I can already see... where the term Devo Core came from.
1: Yeah, exactly. Yeah. I really want to do a whole another episode sort of related to just talking about what egg punk is because I'm so passionate about how good it is. It's just such a shame that the current mean gen community doesn't really make egg punk music. We have a few, but a lot of them have moved to NAMM, for example. Mm-hmm. So there's just not... like, there are some, and I don't want to say there isn't any, but they're not entirely active at the moment.
0: Yes, it's not a lively scene right now.
1: But it is lively in other parts of Australia. It's just this scene at the moment has been taking a nap, and I just want everybody to wake up. And this band, and I was going to play it last week, and I ran out of time, is called Obi Strip, and I don't normally play two songs, but I really loved, they're very short, and I really loved this, double single or whatever, I don't know, radio lingo. And I was going to play it, and then I read the little blurb on it, and they actually shouted me out in the blurb as one of the shows that would like it, and they were right before I had even, read that part.
0: That's so sweet.
1: So I'm going to play Obi Strip and a couple other things. I'm not going to spoil it. I think it's more fun if you just listen. But if you still don't know what egg punk is, you're just going to have to find out.
0: Yeah, this is your crash course.
1: Yeah, exactly. You
0: pack it up, pack it in.
1: In 2-4 triple egg.
2: Egg punk music.

There was one time years ago that I dreamt that I was in this sort of silver lake. It was kind of

0: but more real and more menacing. And it looked at me with these sort of like bright red eyes. And it was paddling very fast, faster than I was, and it was gaining on me, and I was very scared, because when the robot got to me, I felt like I was going to drown. Yeah.
1: This is Simon the Robot. I have taken control from George, and am now the host of the Lost and Found on 4ZZZ. It was so easy.

0: Ah, not the computer hands. No, it's 4ZZZ, but it's okay because even though the computer took over, it's...
1: We got it back.
0: Yeah, we... Every time.
1: And we are George and Hazel.
0: It's up to you to figure out which one's which.
1: Who can tell bloody woke these days?
0: Yeah, exactly right. That was my egg punk bracket, and I was thinking about it. They're all really, like... I don't know. I think my feelings about it is because one of them was more of a spoken word vibe that egg punk actually pushes the boundaries on genre in a really interesting way.
1: It was definitely my favorite track as well.
0: Yes, that one's a new one, but I'll say in order, I played two tracks by Obi Strip. One was New AIOS and the other one was Taking Bribes in brackets Cuck. Then I played Busted Head Racket with Need for Speed, followed that up with the new one that you liked, which is Media Puzzle Tea Time, and the computer took over, no, with Bench Press Computer Hands.
1: Right.
0: And it was weirdly on theme, so good on you, computer.
1: Good job, computer. Yeah. You did it.
0: Yeah. I feel like there's a song called Good Job, Computer, but it's not coming to mind.
1: Could be.
0: I've seen so many computer songs since the show started.
1: You've ironically pulled yourself towards computer-themed music.
0: Yep, absolutely.
1: I mean, the computer has pulled you towards computer music.
0: But sometimes the computer leaves the CD on the table, and then I'm like, what is this?
1: Oh, I gotta give it a listen.
0: Yeah. But I think now it's always good. I like to use this segment to, like, move away. We give computers and all that technology too much time a day. I think it's good to change the subject. So,
1: yes,
0: moving away from that, let's go looking for the lost tracks of the week.
1: Oh my god.
0: Traxa. Dun, dun. I mean, they're already found.
1: Sorry.
0: No, but it's perfect because I like it. And because it's silly. But you actually provided sort of like a bird to a baby bird.
1: I vomited it?
0: Yeah.
1: I spewed it.
0: Regurgitated.
1: I spewed it into the ready mouths of the listeners. Sorry.
0: Write that. What did you say to me? Put that in your...
1: Oh, shove that up in your pipe and smoke it, is what I said earlier.
0: Yeah, do that.
1: Yeah.
0: It's a record vinyl and it's really good. And then I want to play you the CD.
1: Yes. Okay, so two things. And we'll start, and we're going to play them one after the other, are we? Okay, well, then I'll intro them both. We'll start with the vinyl that we're going to play first. And actually, no, I'll tell you about the CD first, and then I'll say the vinyl, and then we'll play the vinyl. Is that a weird way to do it?
0: No.
1: That's how I'm doing
0: it. It's how we're doing it. So okay. Let's get weird.
1: All right, this is Professor Hazel. I found this CD in an op shop, and I was charmed by the cover of it, which is like a very pencil-y and stark red drawing with diagrams and images all over it of some sort of like monstrous fetal baby. It's called Ertica, I-R-T-I-Q-A, by the band Entity Paradigm. And I was like, what the heck is this? And so I looked it up, and Entity Paradigm is a Pakistani nu metal band. And this album was released in 2003. So it's a very, like... for me, this is a very deep cut. Nu metal's not a genre I listen to very much.
0: Personally, me neither, which may surprise some people.
1: Yeah, you got a bit of nu metal vibe to you. You look like you'd wear jean shorts.
0: Oh, believe me, I vibe with some jean shorts for sure. But I didn't realize that genre had anything to do with clothing.
1: Yeah. They love jean shorts. And so they've released a few albums, but they petered off in 2007. But I was very intrigued by this album. It's sort of a concept album. The word Ertica means progress. It was produced by Zulfikar Jakhan, Fawad Akhan, and Mikhail Hassan. And there's some interesting tracks. I'm not quite sure what I'll play for you. Probably, maybe one of the heavier songs, but also there's a lot of like really weird ambient sort of shorter tracks in here that could be worth playing as well. I'm going to have a little debate with George and you'll find out what you'll hear when it comes to it. The other lost track is something I bought from a flea market just purely on vibes alone. George, do you want to tell me what the cover looks like?
0: It's definitely not AI generated. It is, I say that as a joke, but it is a knight. And honestly, it's a bit like a tarot card in the sense that you could make like an interpretation of the meaning, because it's got two doves flying behind the knight and he's got his jousting stick, but he's not in a jousting mood. It's just chilling there.
1: Yeah, he's relaxed.
0: And yeah, he's definitely relaxed, and there's some like roses or poppies in the background.
1: Yes.
0: Like there's some secret medieval symbolism going on in the image,
1: and
0: it's
1: got that like 70s airbrushed look to it.
0: Oh, that's the word. It's airbrushed.
1: Yeah.
0: That makes so much sense.
1: So it's just this gorgeous, colourful thing, and I thought, I need this. It's titled Returned Forever by the band Romantic Warrior.
0: I thought
1: that's so moving. And so I bought it, didn't know what it was, listened to it. It's fusion jazz, which is so up my alley. That's my thing.
0: Yes, yes.
1: But I didn't realize it has like some of the like legends of jazz and fusion and funk. It's got Chick Corea, Stanley Clarke, Lenny White, and Al DiMeola. So really, really cool find. I was so excited when I actually started listening to this. And the track we're going to play from it is called The Magician. And I think that's just going to kind of give the vibe.
0: Which is also a tarot card.
1: Oh my
0: god. That's so cool.
1: What do you think this means, guys? Do you know how to read tarot? You should tell us what this all means.
0: Yeah, text in 0420627333. Give me a reading.
1: Yeah, give us a I would love that.
0: I'm experimenting with tarot. But
1: do you want to hear something crazy?
0: Yes.
1: My partner and I, we got a joint tarot reading.
0: Ooh.
1: And so we sat down together with the tarot reader, and my partner and I have been together for 10 years. We're very stable. And the tarot reader says to us, "Oh, you guys have had many lives together, and that's why you found each other so quickly, blah, blah, blah." And then she was like, "You know, there's been some lives where you've been husband and wife and husband, and swapped around and all that." And then she said, "And then in one life with like a lot of hardship, you were sisters." and that just messed us up, because we were like, "What do you mean we were sisters?" And then I was thinking about it, and I was like, what's worse? The fact that we're a romantic and sexual couple, and that at some point in the past we're sisters? Or is it worse to imagine being in the shoes of those sisters and finding out every other past life you've ever had with your sister, you're a couple?
0: I'm going to vote.
1: That's worse.
0: That's the worst.
1: That's
0: one.
1: So terrible.
0: That's terrible.
1: So, anyway.
0: I want to say I firmly don't think that every psychic is right, but I'll tell you, cards themselves don't lie.
1: Yeah.
0: You can't get that kind of information from tarot cards. That's not how they work.
1: This was her going off the cuff, for sure.
0: Yes, for sure.
1: So, yeah, don't take everything to heart. But if you want to give me a reading that doesn't imply a metaphysical incestuous relationship, I would love that.
0: Yeah, that's your boundaries.
1: At least no metaphysical incest.
0: Jesus Christ. I can't even remember what the Magician card means, but
1: I know what the Magician song means.
0: It means
1: you got a groove.
0: Yeah. Let's do it.
1: All right, you're listening to The Lost and Found on 4ZZZ. The time is 1:30 in the morning. We're going to get into the music. We'll see you on the other side.

0: And what a great ending that truly was. Bad news and good news. The good news is that that song was really good, made me transcend to another time. But I think it made the CD player a little bit shy.
1: It did. Unfortunately, my lost CD track, it remains.
0: So it remains lost for the time being, but this isn't the last time you'll ever hear Hazel on the program.
1: Yes, thank
0: gosh. Knocking on the table.
1: I know. I enjoy being on the show because it's the only sort of conscious hours of my life. I sort of, as soon as the show ends, I stop experiencing.
0: I wish you could have seen my face. I mean, you could see my face, but that one really, really got

0: Man.
1: Yeah, I go into riffs without indicating in my tone that I'm going into a riff. So sorry about that. My bad.
0: No, that's good. It's fine because it keeps me on my toes. Like
1: yes.
0: That CD player. So it remains lost. Forget the other thing. It doesn't.
1: Yes. I will digitize it. I'll find a way for us to play it. Or maybe I'll bring in my PS1, which plays CDs or something like that.
0: Oh, my God. Just to say that you did on radio.
1: That'd be really cool.
0: One time you plugged in the PSP and played sound effects.
1: Yes, the PSP was really good. That's really fun.
0: I should try that with my Nintendo DS. I mean, the sky's the limit.
1: Amen.
0: But since that was our lost track of the week, which I will have to put on the AMRAP, I'll play some tracks that I just recently found, and then we'll get into some weird. We don't have much time left. This first song is a really good cover of Sinead O'Connor's song Famine. It's Kate Nash. I actually am not 100% sure if this is new or if it was just recently added to the database, because I feel like I'd heard it before. I love Kate Nash, and I think this song is very important to constantly have on loop, so I'm going to give it a go, give it a spin. I mean, I've heard it before, we all have, but it's an important song, and we'll go from there. It's all kind of all over the place, and actually there's some Worm Girls on there, which we were talking about earlier.
1: I love the Worm Girls.
0: Me too, actually, yeah.
1: They're the bestest.
0: What I love about them is they'll play with any genre. One time I saw them at a Scrams show, like, they were opening for Blind Girls, and they were opening alongside Blind Girls at a Crywank concert. That's a whole other thing.
1: Excellent.
0: It's really great. But this is not Worm Girls yet. Worm Girls is like the last song.
1: Folks, tune in for Worm Girls at the end of this end of this bracket.
0: Yeah, exactly. I can't, maybe just a concept warning for this one.

0: It's not called the Great Famine anymore. There was nothing great about it. It's called Ungurtamor, which was in English translated as the big hunger.
1: Hey, this is Anthony Green, and you're listening to The Lost and Found on 4ZZZ. Is that good enough?
2: Yeah, that was good.

0: ends so...
1: It's really just like bam, bam, bam.
0: Yeah, I mean, you just described it. That's exactly... That was my found track, and I think it's found its way to the end of the program.
1: Wow, good job.
0: At the top, I played Kate Nash with Famine, the cover from Sinead O'Connor. Then I played Terravises. I want to say Terraces, but it's got a V. But in brackets, it says Terraces. With Dream of a Selfish Heart. Then I played My Friend Chloe with Grief, which I'm really into at the moment. Mm-hmm. And of course, Worm Girls. That's just one that I found technically on the database.
1: That's their new single, right?
0: Yep. Kill exactly.
1: Me like you do.
0: I feel like, because, you know, they play all their songs live, like, I already knew it, you know?
1: Yes. But oh my God. I have. Maybe we'll save this for another episode. Oh, yeah. I have like a Lost and Found Worm Girls track.
0: Oh, okay.
1: Because on their CD, they have a secret track.
0: I also played something similar. Like, I was the first person to play Termites before. Oh, no. Termites
1: what?
0: From Still Full From Lunch.
1: That's great.
0: I didn't know, though. I guess a whole long story I could tell you off air. If you want to hear it, listener, and be in on the know, listen back on the 4ZZZ website from last week's show. Darren tells you all about me not realizing the cool thing that I did. But this is the part of the show where I say, see you next Tuesday, and I'm going to end on a weird track, cassette tape of... childbirth exercises, postnatal exercises. I'll play it for as long as I'm cleaning the studio.
1: Sounds good. And I will do the exercises.
0: Yeah, actually you will. I will make you.
1: But thank you.
0: Like I said, it's not the last time you're ever here, Hazel. You're a welcomed guest anytime.
1: Oh my God, yippee.
0: Yippee!
1: It's always a pleasure. You're a joy.
0: Okay, well... technically to the listeners, bye.
1: Yeah,
2: let's get weird. 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
0: You're ready to get weird.
1: Thank you, Super Death.
0: Yeah, thank you, Super Death, as well for the 1 year anniversary show. That was
1: yes.
0: Great.
1: All right, let's get weird officially.
0: Yeah, thank you.
1: Let's kill it.
3: Not the baby. We're not going to kill the baby.
0: No, the baby's going to be okay.
3: We're going to end.
0: Oh yeah.
1: All right. Bye bye.
4: This is Naomi Buch helping you to shape up for your pregnancy. These exercises have been devised to help you get fit for your pregnancy by physiotherapists from Queen Charlotte's Maternity Hospital in London. But remember, you should consult your doctor before you start any antenatal exercises. So be sure to do so before undertaking this scheme. Once you have the go-ahead, read the book that goes with this tape carefully. The exercises should be performed slowly and within your own limits. They're specifically designed for pregnancy, so you shouldn't overexert yourself. Remember not to hold your breath when exercising. Breathe freely and concentrate on breathing out as you tighten your tummy or pelvic floor muscles. 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

For the first time in politics, the federal opposition leader agreed with the Prime Minister to the fact that 4ZZZ ruled Brisbane's airwaves. Bidabi, Canberra.

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Yes.

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0: Yeah, I feel like the only way to do it, you know, is to tour a lot. 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
1: 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We pay our respects to the elders past, present and emerging of the Turrbal and Jagera people. We acknowledge that their sovereignty over this land was never ceded.

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Watch out. 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My name is Jordan and I'm going to be taking you through until 9 a.m. on your 4ZZZ airwaves. It is currently 6:04 a.m. and I'm very excited to be bringing you some music, some tunes. Before I go any further though, I'd just like to acknowledge the traditional owners on the land in which I'm broadcasting from, the Turrbal and Yagara peoples. I'd like to acknowledge that sovereignty was never ceded, always was and always will be First Nations land. But yeah, who did we just hear from? Little Fair with Prescription. That one's a new one. There's not much description about it in the database, but I just really, really, really love the strings, particularly towards the end of that song. I think that they're quite high-pitched and I think the vocals are like a little bit lower, so it's a nice little juxtaposition. There you go. That's a big word for 6 a.m. in the morning. But yeah, what do we have on the show today? Have a segment called Record Roundup at 7:30 a.m. I am very, very excited for it because I went into the database, the physical music library this morning, and found this record that I'd never seen before, didn't even know existed. I'm a huge fan of this band and didn't know that this, like, these two collaborations happened. Anyways, it's a mystery until I play it, so you'll have to stick around until 7:30. But yeah, no interviews on the show today. I just really wanted to have 3 hours of music and just ramble about different bands that I've been listening to, different new releases, what's going on. So that should be fun show. We're going to head into some more music though. Chama Finches with Bodysuit. They are an Australian band and I learnt through listening to the song they've relocated to Scotland, which if you know Chama Finches, they're a sister duo. Very like angelic sister duo. They remind me a lot of Language Warning in this band name, but Folk Bitch Trio. So that's how I got into them. But it makes a lot of sense in my brain that they moved somewhere like Scotland. They feel very, I don't know, like epic and ethereal and amazing. So it makes a lot of sense they relocated there. But this one is their first single off of their upcoming, highly anticipated 5th album, which was created partly in Australia, partly in Scotland. I think it was written in Australia and then recorded a lot in Scotland. But yeah, I saw them when Jet Black Cat used to be a physical store, and they used to have obviously the more like stripped back performances from bands coming in, and they kind of clear out the store a little bit. I wish that there was something like that again, where you could go on like a Sunday or something after a band performed on the Saturday. But I remember seeing them in Jet Black Cat, and it was really cool. Like, they held up well, so perfectly, just really stripped back, both of them. Their vocals are so ethereal, graceful, everything. But they said about this song, it's a song about being drawn to the wrong person and a reflection on being enamored by danger in romance with unpredictable characters. So without further ado, this is their new release, Bodysuit, Chama Finches. Give it a listen and enjoy. You're hanging out with me, Jordan, on Sonic Alien 4ZZZ.

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It is 6:20 AM on your Tuesday morning. My name is Jordan. The program you're listening to is Sonic Alien, and that was The Big Sky by Kate Bush. I wanted to play that one because it reminds me of my best friend when I first met her in like year 10 of high school. She was really, really obsessed with that Kate Bush album, Hounds of Love, and got me into Kate Bush through it. But I remember her, I think, having like a it was like some tangible like record or CD or something, and kind of just she was obsessed with it. And I think whenever I think of Kate Bush, I think of my soulmate, my best friend. But that one in particular, I think that was my favorite one off of that album. There's something about the percussion in that song. It just tends to like keep you going through the track, and Kate Bush is just so spectacular. Huge Kate Bush fan. Before that one was Mr. Finn with Rushes, because who doesn't want Mr. Finn on their Tuesday morning? I needed the rush. I needed Mr. Finn. So I wanted to put that one in the playlist today. Obviously to Aisha, who is in Mr. Finn, is an announcer on 4ZZZ Femme Fatale, which airs Mondays from 1 to 3 p.m. If you missed that one, if you listen in on a Tuesday morning and don't get to listen in on Monday, have a look at their playlist or go listen back. They're amazing. 4ZZZ show. And before that one was Charma Finches with Bodysuit. I can't believe that they've relocated to Scotland. I feel like whenever you read like a press bio or something that's like relocated, you think, oh, they've gone to Melbourne or something. I mean, obviously they're already from Melbourne, but Scotland, it's like, oh my gosh, that's a relocation and a half. But yeah, you're listening to Sonic Alien on 4ZZZ. My name is Jordan. If you want to text in, let me know your thoughts, queries, opinions, head to 0420626733. If you want to, I don't know, put in a song request or something, have something rolling around in your brain, send it in too. I will give it a listen. I'll be here until 9 a.m. We're going to head back into some more music, Keens with Secrets. This one is a new release from them. They are a band out, I don't think it's their debut single, but they're a band out of Illawarra, New South Wales. And when I was reading a little bit about this song, it was about how, like, around concealment, obviously, with Secrets. But it was a bit mysterious than that. Anyways, we'll head into the track. This is Keens with Secrets. You're hanging out with me, Jordan, on Sonic Alien 4ZZZ.

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4ZZZ. That's what you're tuned to, 102.1 FM. I would say the best radio station in the world, but hey, I'm not biased. That was Locust Revival with Hole in Me. Amazing local band. They recently released a single called Tired of Myself, and it was played a lot on the 4ZZZ airwaves, which so welcomely, it's a great song, but it got me going back into some previous releases of theirs, and that one, Hole in Me, released 2019, and I've just been loving all their stuff. It's really, really cool. And then it dawned on me that 2019 was in fact like 7 years ago, and that's not okay. That's actually not okay. Before that one was New Dad with Kick the Curb. They are a band, they're an Irish band out of Galway, but I think they recently relocated to London. And I actually got to interview them a while back. Julie Dawson, who's the lead singer, I think is a incredible creative. Her voice is so beautiful and graceful and like gentle, and I think that she is a type of voice that can exist in multiple different forms, whether it's like pop or more acoustic leaning or grittier. She is a very like maybe chameleon, you might say, of the rock world, and I think they're just awesome. That one's their latest single, Kick the Curb. A lot of their previous releases are very produced. They're very like reverb-y, echoey, shoegazy, leading into like maybe more pop at times too. But that one, their recent release, is a lot more stripped back and it's a lot more gentle. And I love when maybe bands that do a lot of production or a lot of like gritty guitars, they kind of strip it back and you can see, I don't know, you can see things more clearly, or you can see things less saturated, if that makes sense. I really, really like that new song of theirs. And at the top of that bracket was Keens with Secrets. Be hanging out with me, Jordan, on Sonic Alien 4ZZZ. It is 6:37 a.m. And we have a segment coming up in about an hour time at 7:30 called Record Roundup. I have a record lined up to give a spin to. I'm very excited. I gasped audibly when I was in the music library this morning and saw this record, so I'm very excited to give it a spin. It's a mystery record, so I'm not gonna tell you what it is and ruin the surprise an hour in advance. You're gonna have to stay hanging about on 102.1 FM. But yeah, if you want to text in 0420-626-733, I'll be hanging out with you. If you have a thought that you want to send into the wide world, or just a song that you want to play, let me know. We're going to head into some more music though. Camping with Cleaners, again, another great local band. They are playing Cracked Rhinestones 2, which is a Radiothon event. Radiothon is imminently approaching. I would tell you, dear listener, if you're not already a subscriber, to subscribe, but I would probably hold out until Radiothon to subscribe, because you go in the draw to win a bunch of amazing prizes. Radiothon is always a hectic but extremely fun time. So hang on to your money until August 7th. But Cracked Rhinestones is on August 8th, has an amazing lineup. Camping is like one of my favorite local bands, so I'm really, really, really, really excited for Camping. But yeah, this one released on their most recent album, New Language, that got 4ZZZ album of the week. The week that it released, frontman Nathan also used to be a 4ZZZ presenter and announcer, so I think that 4ZZZ announcers have amazing music taste, so you just have to assume that, you know, their band is even more amazing. So this is Camping with Cleaners. You're hanging out with me, Jordan, on 4ZZZ.

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Jarraway with Woolman Woolman. That one is, I would say, their latest release because it released on the First Sounds compilation volume 14, which is a compilation album that's put out by the CBAA, about like all curated by a First Nations independent panel, but it's like selected through an open call out, and then it's a collaboration between CBAA, so Community Broadcasting Association Australia, and Gadigal Information Service / Koori Radio, and it's a compilation of like amazing independent emerging First Nations artists, and that song Woolman Woolman by De Jarraway is on it. I also wanted to, I mean, I'm just really excited because they're going to be at Big Sound this year, and they're just an incredible artist. Their name actually means thunderstorm, which is said to be the voice of Gorojoro, which is the rainbow serpent as well. So a big part of their musical journey is to keep the cultural language and lore of the land alive through music, related to his name, which I thought was a really, really awesome insight. Before that one was E-Pro by Beck. How a weird thing with me is how I've gotten a lot of my music taste, or like formations of my music taste, has been through a show called Gilmore Girls and Lane Kim on the show, which, if you've watched Gilmore Girls, Lane Kim is the best friend of one of the main characters called Rory. She's in a band. She's really into like 90s music, and there's a lot of just like references in her character. She references, I don't know, like Nirvana a lot. She references Beck a lot too, which is how I got into Beck. And the name of my show, Sonic Alien, is also through Lane Kim, because she has a band called Hep Alien, and that's where I got the inspiration from. But yeah, Lane Kim, a character on Gilmore Girls, introduced me to Beck when I was like, oh, how old would I have been? Like 14 or something. And this is my favorite Beck song. I want to play it, E-Pro. I was doing some reading about the track as well, and there's a leaked version of the song, which I thought was pretty interesting. I haven't listened to it, but maybe I should go listen to it. Released on their 2005 album, Giru. And when he was asked about what the name means, he said, nothing. It was just what the engineer called when we were recording it, and it just stuck. But I thought something interesting when I read a little bit more about the song was that it has a really mechanical arrangement. So the whole song lasts for 200 seconds, so it can be broken up easily into 10 to 20 second versions for verses, choruses, guitar riff, bridges, which I thought was really funny. And there's a specific line. I mean, my ears were locked into the guitar because I think the guitar is really, really cool on that song. But there's a particular line, talking trash to the garbage around you, that I thought was so cold, so staunch, so cold, from Beck. So love that track. Before that one was Camping with Cleaners as well. Amazing local band. But yeah, you're hanging out with me, Jordan, on Sonic Alien 4ZZZ. It is 6:55 a.m. on your Tuesday morning. Hopefully you're having a great time. I know I am. Was not as cold this morning as it was last week, which was a welcome surprise when I woke up. But if you're feeling cold, I mean, it is getting light outside, not as dreary and dark, but I'm here to bring you your warm inner glow, your 4ZZZ warm inner glow. We're gonna head to another track, Bean Magazine with Carly. Again, another great local band. We're all about local music here at 4ZZZ, but I want to play them because they're gonna be playing at Reclink this Sunday. Get on down. Reclink is one of those things where they're playing as a band, they're not playing on the field. You always have to clarify. I will be playing for the Brisbane Lions. Have been training in general. I'm a very competitive being, but it is a beautiful community day where, if you're not in the know, that's so okay. It is a day where musicians versus media, a lot of 4ZZZ announcers, a lot of 4ZZZ folk on the media team. It's always a great time. It's actually, not just saying this, literally one of my favorite days of the year. It is so chaotic, it is so fun, and it's a huge community event. So if you don't have anything on Sunday, I would highly, highly recommend that you come on down. I remember the first time I went, and I was just like, I want this to be on every weekend. This is so fun. So I'm a huge fan of Reclink. But yeah, Bean Magazine are playing band, not playing on the field. So this is Carly by Bean Mag. You're hanging out with me, Jordan, on Sonic Alien 4ZZZ. Give it a listen.

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Coralta Park, Virtue. They're one of my favourite Australian bands out of Garnelan, Adelaide, and they did their debut Brisbane Meanjin show on Friday night. I was like, was it Friday or Saturday? It was Friday night at the Outpost for Flaming Hearts Records' 5th birthday party, and it was a spiritual experience. I love them. I didn't think that my love for them could grow anymore because their album Power Place was like on repeat for me. Every different week, I would get obsessed with a different song. When I went to, I had to go to Melbourne for something, and it was around the same time. So a lot of those songs, I just have like memories of walking around Melbourne, Fitzroy, and just listening to them on repeat. But seeing them live, I didn't know how many of the lyrics. I just knew off by heart from all these songs on the album from listening to them on repeat. But it does take me to a debate that I have, because Daria, if you're listening, one of my favorite human beings, Daria, who does Exit Stage Z and also Arrivals Lounge, we were talking before about whether at a gig, what point in the gig you buy merch. Like, do you buy merch at the start of the gig, the middle, or the end? I will see the band and then I'll buy merch, because I feel like buying merch after you've seen the band is like, oh, I want to talk to them at the merch desk, or like, I love them and now I know them better and I want to buy the merch, and also I don't want to hold it throughout the whole gig. So I went to buy merch after. I was really excited to buy a vinyl and a t-shirt. I, to be fair, was going to spend too much money, but you know, supporting local bands. And then before they finished, they packed up their merch, because I guess they're from Garnelan, Adelaide, and they must have had like an early flight or something, had to leave, and they were just like, oh, we'll pack it up now. But I missed out on buying a vinyl, and it was that debut Meanjin Brisbane show, and when they said on stage like, oh, we've packed up merch, but like, you can buy it online or something, the only thing going through my head was, Daria was right. I was like, damn, I should have bought it before. But hey, that's okay. I'll buy it online. Yeah, I'm a huge fan of them, and it was a great night. Before that one, it was Lime Garden with Body. Again, I'm going to shout out Femme Fatale Olive, who is a host on Femme Fatale show on 4ZZZ Mondays at 1 to 3pm. Put me onto Lime Garden through their song Love Song, which, talking about, I get obsessed with songs a lot, but I got obsessed with that song and I'd go running to it a lot. They are a great band to go running to. They're from Brighton, and they're just a very, like, the way that the vocals are produced or how their song feels very sarcastic, and it's very indie pop. I feel like it's quite tongue-in-cheek, but towards the end of that song, that track, Body, released on their most recent album, Maybe Not Tonight, but there's very like 80s synths and then this industrial almost sounding guitar, and then also but like these very delicate sprinkling keys at the end of that song, which is not like the entire song, and so it's a bit of a jump scare when you get to the end of the track, and I kind of love it. And before that one was Bean Magazine with Carly, because they're going to be playing Reklink this Sunday. You should get on down to Reklink Community Cup. It is the 10th anniversary of it in Meanjin, Brisbane, which is super special, super fun. It's always a great day. Bean Magazine have, I was contemplating playing this song, but they have a song called Nobody Wore Shoes, which obviously it's where everyone in the crowd, if you've ever been to a Bean Mag show, they take off their shoes and they put them in the air. And I was like, oh, I wonder if they play that song, is everyone going to take off like their football boots or like in the mud, like in the grass? So if nothing else, get on down to see that eventuate. But we're going to head into some more music. It is 7:11 a.m. on your Tuesday morning. We're going to play some Strayfold with Easier. This one released on 4000 Records compilation album, amazing local record label that does these compilation albums if you're unfamiliar, and it would be a huge effort. This one was a shoegaze related one, and it's really nice to see Strayfold. I feel like they're shoegaze adjacent, but it was nice to see them lean into more of a shoegaze sound. So I'll leave you with this one. This is Strayfold with Easier. You're hanging out with me, Jordan, on Sonic Alien 4ZZZ. Enjoy.

What Me, My Heart Breaks 2. That one is 4ZZZ Album of the Week, Mount Zero, just released. I'm sure you've heard it a lot on the 4ZZZ airwaves. They are a Gunnelong Adelaide band, but they relocated to NAR Melbourne recently. 99% sure. But yeah, they're an amazing, amazing, amazing Australian band. Probably one of my favourites at the moment. They were just here for Against the Grain. So I think they performed a couple of the songs on the album before it was officially released last Friday. But they're going on a tour in September with Dogworld, I believe. So if you liked that one, get around it and maybe see them in September. Very exciting stuff. What I like about that song in particular off the album is Venus's vocals are very gentle and soft across a lot of Swap Meet's work, apart from where, you know, gets really gritty and screamy. But for the most part, it's quite gentle. And I think usually their instruments, like the guitar, drums, are quite raging or gritty or rough. And for that one, they felt quite, not stripped back, but like quite restrained or quite gentle. And I thought it was really interesting seeing that towards the end of the album, because it's placed quite late in the album, like one of the last tracks, and a little bit of a longer song from them as well, 6 minute long song. Thought that was a different side of them, which I'm excited to see live. There's also parts where the vocals, drums, and guitars are really in sync and locked into each other, and they feel like they're pushing you back and forth, or like they're hopscotching, or they're taunting you a little bit, which I thought was fun. Before that one, it was Massive Attack with Paradise Circus with Hope Sandoval as well. And I didn't know that. I didn't know that Hope Sandoval was on Massive Attack tracks, this one and also The Spoils and also Four Walls. So on a couple of different Massive Attack songs, but this one released in 2010 on their fifth studio album. And the album also features some other like really, really insane collaborators, like Damon Albarn is on there as well. And I was just like, how have I not heard of, I don't know, a Damon Albarn and Massive Attack song? So cool. But yeah, I wanted to play that one because I'm a huge Mazzy Star fan. And at the top of that bracket was Strayfold with Easier. But you're listening to me, Jordan, on Sonic Alien 4ZZZ. It is nearing 7:30 a.m. on your Tuesday morning. So we have a segment coming up called Record Roundup, where I go into the 4ZZZ music library, pick out a record, and mysteriously, not going to reveal what it is yet, spin it for you on air. I'm very excited. When I was in there this morning, this one jumped out at me. I was sitting in there at like 5 a.m. and I just sat down on the chair in there and I was like, oh, I don't even know what I want to pick out. And the first like little part of the records that I separated, this one was there, and I got so excited because I didn't even know that this is another collaborative like artist one. I didn't even know that these two artists collaborated, which maybe is my ignorance or maybe it's just under the radar. But alas, I'm going to read out some community notices in the meantime and put some music by Man Woman Chainsaw underneath, which is one of their latest singles for their upcoming album. So this is What Lucy Found There, and I'm going to do some community notices. Let's see. Just quiet that down a little bit. Reklink, ever wanted to see your favourite 4ZZZ announcer get chased across a footy field by a musician? Good news, the Brisbane Community Cup is back on Sunday, 26th of July at Everton Wolves JAFC. 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Will Remedy and the Influencers launched their third single, My Finger On It, Black Bear Lodge this Saturday, July 25th, alongside the Daisy Cutters and Cassie Marie. Tickets via OzTix and on the door from 7 p.m. Support local. 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And Paperback Zine Fair. The Paperback Zine Fair is back. It's celebration of self-publishing, creative community, and paper and ink. On July 25th, zine makers from Brisbane and around the country will gather to showcase their paper creations at Dragora Hall in South Brisbane from 12 to 5 p.m. Entry is free, and there will be free zines for every taste. We're going to continue listening to Man, Woman, Chainsaw, but I want to shout out a text from Salty saying, Jordan, buying merch, or rather securing merch, is the first thing I do when I walk into a venue to see a band I know I'm going to love. Salty, now you and Daria have told me this, so I might have to change my gig habits of buying merch at the end of a gig. I just don't like holding these things, but
we all have to make sacrifices. Anyways, this is Man Woman Chainsaw. You're hanging out with me, Jordan, on Sonic Alien for Triple Z.

Julia Jacklin, I Wish Feet the Maze. That one is her latest single for her upcoming album. Oh, the gem. I had to ban myself from playing Julia Jacklin on the show until a new single dropped for the upcoming album, because I think last time I played the first single, Get Away From Me, I think I'll Love You Soon.

0: I went on like a 6-minute tangent on air about how much I love Julia Jacqueline and this new album, so I'll try to contain it. But yeah, I think Get Away From Me, I Think I'll Love You Soon is a bit more of like an upbeat Julia Jacqueline song. I think it's a beautiful track, definitely great first glimpse into the album. That one as a second single is quite, it's definitely still obviously Julia Jacqueline's dream, but it's quite just a lot more sad, a lot more raw. And I mean, both sides of Julia Jacqueline are great, so I'm really excited to see what this album brings. But it revolved around when she first relocated from Sydney to now Melbourne, and the Gem is a pub. She found herself sitting there, being there a lot. She recorded, and it gave her a sense of community, gave her a sense of feeling like she was at home in this new city. She recorded the whole and wrote the whole album above the Gem. And when they were trying to test out songs or see how songs would sit, they would just go down and play them live, which I thought was so cool. And if I had had this piece of information beforehand, I would have definitely just, not in a stalker way, obviously, but just been at the Gem and sitting there and going, oh, when's Julia Jacqueline getting here? But I am just so excited for the new album. I have hugged Julia Jacqueline before, and that's my claim to fame, because her other band, her side project, I guess, Fantastic Furniture, I saw them recently when they were in Me Engine Brisbane, and they're another one of my favorite Australian bands. Just love Julia Jacqueline, very excited for the album. Before that one was EJ Wood with Dog Torn. Latest single from him, has his single launch this weekend as well. Last I was told, it's about to sell out. So if you liked that one and it hasn't already sold out, get around getting your tickets. Ethan was on the show last week as well, having a chat about this one, and it was such a lovely chat. Huge EJ Wood fan. Yeah, if you like that one, go see if you can get in to the launch this weekend, 24th of July at Warehouse 25. There we go. At the top of that bracket was Man, Woman, Chainsaw with What Lucy Found There. I do think it's their latest single for their upcoming album. I'm really excited for that one. I got into them because of their name. Man, Woman, Chainsaw is a really, like, defined name. It's really, how did you arrive on that? I want to know the story behind it, but I thought that was fun. It is not 7:30, but it is time for a segment that I usually do at 7:30 called Record Roundup. If you're unfamiliar with Record Roundup, let me give you a brief spiel. It is where I go into the music library here at the station. We have a bunch of records and CDs. It's a very overstimulating, overwhelming place. There is like rows and rows of CDs and records, and it is so easy to get lost in there. But when I first came into the station, I fell in love with that room, and I wanted to like live in there forever and just listen to all the music. So when I moved to 102.1 FM and had a show, I was like, let me introduce a segment where I just rummage through the records. And I also produce a social media series called Record Roundup 2, where touring musicians come into the station and pick out records. And let me tell you, you could spend endless hours in there and still not discover all the gems that are in there. There are some really, I'm like, how do we have that? How do we have our hands on that? And I think it's a testament to the 4ZZZ history and how long ZZZ has been running that we have such incredible records and history and just little artifacts here at the station that are so special. But we're gonna dive right into it. This is Record Roundup. It's not mysterious at all. It is really not mysterious at all. But I got really excited when I saw this one, because it's a gem of a record that I found this morning. But this is Record Roundup. I'll come over the top and announce what it is. So I'll see you / you'll hear from me in a little bit. Enjoy.
1: 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Record Roundup. Round up your records.

How good is the warmth of that record? Oh, this is obviously Felt with Primitive Painters. It is their most successful single, what you would probably know Felt from. But what I'm holding is a cardboard, like, sleeve record of the actual single. It's a double single with Primitive Painters and Cathedral as well. And I saw it this morning and I was like, how do we have this? It has so much writing sprawled kind of all over the sleeve, and it has in big writing, imported from Skinny's, which Skinny's Music used to be a record store in the CBD, which closed in 2007, but was like running for 30 years. So I'm not sure. I assume that this would have been from that record store, but the word import, not really sure. But yeah, really, really cool that we have this in the 4ZZZ music library. And what I wanted to shout out, because somehow I was not in the know about this, which I should have known, is Elizabeth Fraser is singing, is doing the backing vocals on this track. And when I was reading a little bit about it, it's because obviously Robin Guthrie of Cocteau Twins produced the album, and Elizabeth Fraser came into the studio one day to just visit them, and they were like, hey, like, do you maybe want to do some vocals or something? So they wrote out the lyrics on a piece of paper and just gave it to her, and then she listened to it once, went into the studio, the recording booth, I guess, and just improvised it, and that was it. That's what you hear on the song, which I thought was pretty, pretty cool. So yeah, this one that I'm holding is the double single, but it released on Ignite the Seven Cannons, which is their fourth album, released 1985. So I'll leave you with this one. This is Felt with Primitive Painters and backing vocals from Elizabeth Fraser, which I can't believe I didn't know that. Anyways, enjoy.

You're on 4ZZZ 102.1 FM, and that was Froggitt with Stare in brackets Stare. Froggitt is the recording project of a musician called Lachlan, who's in a bunch of different bands based out of Eora, Sydney, I believe. But what I really enjoy about Froggitt is that they tend to just like very DIY recording project, release a bunch of music on Bandcamp, and it feels very, in the best way, unpolished. Like, it's kind of just their brain dumping and putting it out. And I love when bands do that because it feels like an insight into the messy part of their brain. Before that one was Pamela with Standing in the Rain, which is a new release from them, dropped on their album It's Nice to See You Here, and I discovered it on the 4ZZZ music database. And I want to give a shout out to the music department and the music volunteers that we have at the station. The only reason that I'm able to play music on air and get it into your ears is because we have amazing music department volunteers that, when we're sent music from different managers or publicists, different record labels, they put it all in the database so we can give it a spin on air. And yeah, massive shout out to them. They curate that database like nothing else, and I find some great little gems in there. And at the top of that bracket was Felt with Primitive Painters. Thank you so much for the text coming in, Bimmy, for texting in. Really felt that one. Scrumptious, my icon, Bimmy, who's on the Rewind line, Fridays 1 to 3 p.m. They are an incredible show, so thank you so much, Bimmy, for texting in. And I really like the pun in your message too. It lit up my studio. And Ari for texting in. Good morning, beautiful. Doing my truck test this morning. Oh, hopefully I'm bestowing on you your warm inner glow because you're a 4ZZZ subscriber. You also host a show, Ari. So let's send our collective warm inner glow to Ari and hopefully passes her driving test. And then also I missed a bunch of other text messages. Benny, thanks for texting in saying how fun open house was. Got to be a banana. You rock that banana suit is all I have to say. I don't. I will never, never be going in that banana suit again. No, you'll catch me in it sometime sooner or later. Anyways, we're going to play another track, Control Plus Me with Devotion, their latest song. Another shout out to the music department because stumbled across this one in the music library. Yeah, massive love to them. Enjoy. I think they're out of now Melbourne. So yeah, great track. Enjoy. You're hanging out with me, Jordan, on Sonic Alien 4ZZZ.

0: headlines, keeping you informed about the important stuff.
1: Good morning. This is Jasper, Charlie and Liv with your 8 a.m. headlines. In local news, a Brisbane woman has given birth to some incredibly rare, identical quadruplet daughters at the Royal Brisbane Women's Hospital. Maternal-fetal medicine specialist and obstetrician Alexa Bendall, who has been caring for mother Miss Naamona since early pregnancy, described the situation as, quote, very, very high risk. Despite high risk of complications, the quadruplets named Emily, Harriet, Alexa and Catherine were born safely and are being cared for in the neonatal intensive care unit and are said to be doing, quote, extremely well.
2: A range of new purple-skinned passion fruit varieties have been developed by the Queensland Alliance for Agriculture and Food Innovation at the University of Queensland. 3 years ago, growers from southeast Queensland and northern New South Wales were concerned that the reliability of popular hybrids Sweetheart and Misty Gem were continuously failing, pushing farmers out of the industry. Senior researcher Mobashwa Alam said that, quote, "We didn't have any new varieties for a long time, more than 20 years. Farmers hope that this new research could save the industry. Growers are currently evaluating the new passion fruit varieties at UQ to decide which ones could be trialled commercially.
3: In national news, betongs have been reintroduced to Dirk Hartog Island off the west coast for the first time in more than a century. The marsupial, also known as rat kangaroos, were once widespread in Australia prior to their numbers being decimated by feral cats and European foxes. Researchers have spent a decade attempting to repair the damage done by the invasive species, and now findings from wildlife expert Rebecca Kwa suggest that betong reintroduction is looking successful thanks to early monitoring and replicating their unique fungal diets.
1: In Alice Springs yesterday, about 300 people took part in a protest against Pine Gap, the joint Australia-US defence facility. In the largest protest at the site since 1987, protesters called for Pine Gap to be closed and for the land to be returned to its traditional owners. The Arrernte traditional owners of the land delivered a letter to the front gates of the facility demanding the return of their land and outlining their need to access sacred sites and rock art inside the facility. It also demanded compensation for decades of occupation of the site. Pine Gap has long attracted controversy over how it collects and uses intelligence and its role in the US military operations. Green Senator David Shoebridge, who was in attendance at yesterday's rally, said he was concerned that the facility was a, quote, foreign military base set up for the interests of a foreign military, which he says is, quote, lurching towards right-wing politics. The demonstration is part of a three-day gathering of activists and academics in Alice Springs designed to draw attention to Pine Gap's role in global warfare. Organizers said they will be demonstrating against the AUKUS deal in September.
3: In international news, the Japan Association for Recovery and Repatriation of War Casualties has begun a planned 12-day excavation in search of the remains of Japanese soldiers who died in World War II. This takes place near a decommissioned nuclear power plant located in Taiwan, a former Japanese colony. The excavation will be followed by a series of tests in hopes to identify the remains and begin to return them to Japan. The search was initiated by Japanese historian Kazuko Tachi in response to her research of the 1944 sinking Tamatsu Maru transport ship, a disaster that saw the loss of over 4,800 people and only 65 survivors. Official Japanese records show that 41,900 soldiers died in Taiwan and 15,600 remaining missing. This excavation is a deliberate search to close that gap.
2: For your weather today, Brisbane is looking a little bit cloudy with a shower or two possible throughout the day. The tide is set to reach its lowest by 9 a.m. today and will peak around 3:30 p.m. It's currently 16 degrees and we've got an expected maximum of 22. The fire danger is moderate and the UV index is predicted to reach 5 in the moderate band. That's all your news for 8 a.m. We'll be back at 9 a.m. with more. 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

These Guy with The Universe in Everyone. That's such a contemplative name for a song. But released in 2021 on their album, what was the album called? Long-Winded Story. It was a Long-Winded Story LP. It was something along those lines, but it dropped in 2021. They recently played Lunchfest at Season 3 like a couple weeks back, and I missed it because I was in Northern Rivers. Never leave me and Brisbane. And then the weekend that I do, like, so many gigs are wrong that I really want to see, but that's okay. I'm sure they'll be playing another gig sometime soon. Such a good lineup. Yeah, sad that I missed that one, but I wanted to play that track just because it's a great song. Before that one was Stephen Malcolmus with Trojan Curfew. I'm a Malcolmus fan. I'm a Pavement fan as well. There's a lot of, I mean, I think Malcolmus is obviously really known for his lyrics and how sometimes nonsensical or weird or kind of like collage-y his lyrics are. And there's a lot of Greek like history references in this song, obviously with the name Trojan Curfew. But this was released on his self-titled debut album, which dropped in 2001. And it was like the next, I think, body of work that Malcolmus put out after Terra Twilights, which is a Pavement album, obviously. But they feel super interrelated to me, given like the time frames that they were made in, and I'm a huge fan of that Pavement album, so I really like his debut album as well. They feel very, very similar sonically and lyrically too. Before that one was Lover with Sword, which is their latest release for their upcoming debut album, obviously called Sword as well. But they're going to be at Big Sound if you dig that one and want to catch them live. They're two-piece. They're originally from New Zealand and they relocated to Nam Melbourne end of last year. They've been on the show before and they're a great duo. I don't understand. They're one of those bands that, or like projects, that I don't understand how they can be so expansive with just two members, or they can have so much like different collaborations, different things coming into the mix with just two people in the band. I really, really dig it. Anyways, we're going to head into some more music, but in the meantime, I want to say feel free to text in 0420-626-733. We've been getting a lot of texts in from non-subscribers, which if you're a non-sub, hey, that's so okay. 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And if you haven't subscribed, you might just be holding out for Radiothon. 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And it was just Radiothon. But it's one of my favorite times of the year. 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Do what your heart desires. I'm not here to tell you what to do, but I did just tell you to subscribe. Anyway, we're going to head into some more music. Dry Cleaning with Sliced by a Fingernail. I went on, listen, this is proof that manifestation works, because last week I went on a really long tangent about how much I love Dry Cleaning because I had a dream that they had an unreleased song and I was trying to find it and I couldn't find it, and re-listened to their whole discography. Have been really obsessively listening to them recently, but they just released the deluxe version, the deluxe edition of Secret Love, which is their album that came out at the start of this year. I think it was New Year's Day that it released, but Sliced by a Fingernail is one of the extra little tracks that we get, and it is extremely Dry Cleaning-esque of, like, Florence, what are the lyrics? Like, the lyrics are kind of very left field, of course, Dry Cleaning, but I think it's one of my favorite Dry Cleaning tracks to date. All the visuals that they've dropped with it are really industrial and cold feeling too, very steel. So I'm a huge Dry Cleaning fan. This is Dry Cleaning, Sliced by a Fingernail. You're hanging out with me, Jordan, on Sonic Alien 4 ZZZ. Enjoy.

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You're on 4ZZZ, 102.1 FM, hanging out with me, Jordan, on Sonic Alien. It is 8:32 in the AM, and what a great song, So Much Secret with Only a Joke. I think that was their debut single. I could be proved wrong, but they're a very haunting duo. I was talking about this in the last bracket. How can a duo make that much, like, immersive sound? It is spectacular to me, but they are playing That Sound Over the Fence, put on by Zhang Records on August 15th, which is a, you might say, a radiothon event. I was talking about radiothon before, coming up, imminently approaching, but it is one of our many radiothon events, and Zhang Records are dear, dear friends of the station. Yeah, they're one of the bands playing. It's a stacked lineup. There are Ancient Channels, Charlotte Mead, Def Cult, Dirty Harry, Joey Lee Wagtail as well, Mood Board, Reno LTD, So Much Secret, Super Hotel. I'm reading out the whole lineup, but every name that I see, I'm just like, oh, I'm excited to see them. So if you haven't got your tickets, get them now. This is your reminder. This is not your last reminder, but this is one of the many reminders. And why not just buy them now? Head on to it. I was talking about another radiothon event earlier in the show. Cracked Rhinestones played a track by Camping. It's another amazing radiothon event that you should get on down to August 8th. And to give you a brief insight into the next bracket, going to play another track from another radiothon event. There's so much happening. Sunday, August 9th, Rock and Roll Barbecue, Eyes 90 with Automation. But I gave you that little piece of information before I did some community notices. I have been loving playing, I keep saying jazz adjacent songs. This is not a jazz adjacent song. Well, maybe it is. No, it kind of is. But it's more trip hop. I want to play Portishead underneath because I was talking about my best friend earlier in the show and she's been getting really into Portishead lately and it's just stuck in my head. So we're going to put some Portishead underneath. Let's get Sour Times going. Future Shocks. Brisbane's synth punks Future Shocks play at Season 3 in Woolloongabba on Friday, July 24th, joined by Nambour, Subtropical Goths, Lonely Corpse, in their first Brisbane appearance and youthful post-punks Cat Love making their live debut. Tickets are $15 via Humanitics or $20 on the door. 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Then we have Terraces. 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Terraces are proud 4ZZZ subscribers, and

So I love the community here at 4ZZZ and all of those gigs and amazing releases coming out. Goodbye, Portishead. Goodbye, Sour Times. We don't need your help anymore for our community notices. But as I said before, we're going to head into another track, Automation by Eyes 90. They're playing Sunday Rock and Roll Barbecue Radiothon Edition, Sunday, August 9th. So that one's coming up. Get your tickets. Have a look at what Radiothon events are upcoming, because there is a lot on. So this is Eyes 90 with Automation. You're hanging out with me, Jordan, on Sonic Alien 4ZZZ.

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It is 8:47 in the AM. And that was Wishlist with Counting on You. That one dropped on their, I do believe it's their debut EP, Big Sign. But I wanted to read out a little bit about the project. They're from now Melbourne and they fell in love with pop, but they are very, very established kind of musicians working in different other projects, different touring musicians with like Greta Ray, Mall Rat, Angie McCann, and they wanted to kind of like make their own project, Stella and Soren. So they got together in the studio with like zero, like forethought is the wrong word, but like preconceptions, and they're like, let's just see what comes out. And so that whole EP is what came out of it, like different demos and loops and kind of just like writing words on paper and singing it over the top and talking about music and art. And I thought that was pretty cool. Before that one, we heard from Bar Italia with Fundraiser, and I want to shout out Nick Jones for texting in saying another excellent show, amazing, always amazing, love your work. Thanks, Nick. And then I remember I saw that text and I went, oh, Bar Italia is next. Like, Nick's going to like this one. And then you texted in and I sent that before you played Fundraiser. It just gets better. Thank you so much, Nick, for texting in. I was really happy with the timing of Bar Italia playing for that one. If you don't know, dear listener, Nick hosts The Chart Show and also is an amazing, I want to say, music department volunteer, doing so much work in the music department, both in like different backend stuff and top 20 as well. Wouldn't happen without Nick. So massive shout out to Nick. I remember the first time that I met Nick, because people come in at different times in the station, so sometimes you talk to people a lot over like email or different means, but you never actually really see them in person or you hear them on air. And I was in on a Friday afternoon when The Chart Show was on and I met Nick, and it was like a fangirl moment. I was like, oh my gosh, I'm a huge fan of your show and I've seen you like in so many different contexts, but I've actually seen you in person. Anyway, shout out to Nick. That song, feel free to text in your thoughts on that song, because what struck me when I first listened to it is the opening. There's like kind of these like twinkling sounds and there's a really strong bass line throughout the song, but it really reminds me of the soundtrack to Elf Yourself. I don't know if anyone remembers that app, but it went kind of like viral. Oh, it would have been at least like 7-8 years ago, where you could like make yourself an elf and the elves would dance around. I'm not, if you know, you know, my siblings and I were like really obsessed with this app, and they have different soundtracks and different like ways that you can make yourself an elf. I don't know. And it sounds like the soundtrack to that app that went viral at Christmas. But that's not the only reason you should listen to Bar Italia. They were recently in Mansion Brisbane and I missed it because I had an assignment, and Jack Montague, who hosts the Anti Room, which is on after Sonic Alien in about 10 minutes time, was like held it against me for a while that I missed that show. Before that one was Eyes 90 with Automation, because shout out, Sunday Rock and Roll Barbecue is happening August 9th, Radiothon edition. I've said it before and I'll say it again, mark your calendars. Radiothon is imminently approaching, August 7th, so this is not your final warning. This is not even a warning. This is a reminder. This is not your final reminder either. Anyways, we're going to head into some more music. I just had a text in from Russ. Thank you so much, Russ, for texting in. Jordan is a fangirl. I am a fangirl. I'm a fangirl of many things. Many, many things. And I'm a fangirl of Gloss, which is up next with their song Teeth. This is another one that I found in the 4ZZZ Music Library, the database. Like a huge shout out to the music department as well, putting in so many great tracks. This one is a 7-minute long song because I was just feeling the need for sprawling long songs. So I'll leave you with this one. You're hanging out with me, Jordan, on Sonic Alien 4ZZZ. Enjoy.

You're on 4ZZZ 102.1 FM, and this is Gloss with Teeth. I'm about to hand over to the Anti Room, and I'll be taking you through the first part of the Anti Room today on your 4ZZZ airwaves. Such a treat. I love Jack Montague, so you're in for a real treat. You're in for a real treat. But I'll let this one play out. This is Gloss by Teeth, and I'll be joined with you on the other side of this one, taking you through the Anti Room. So enjoy. This has been Sonic Alien. Hope you've enjoyed.

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1: Good morning, this is Charlie, Liv and Jasper with your 9am Zedlines. In some local news, locals from the suburb of Lota are rallying against the construction of new pickleball courts in a nearby park, calling it potentially unsafe and disruptive. 40 residents gathered at Cox Park to protest the proposed build, which is backed and funded by local LNP representative Alex Gibney. They claimed the area would be built on is unsuitable and that no consultation was done. Lota locals say that Cox Park is too small, too swampy and too close to residential houses to have pickleball courts built. Netball courts already on the site would be torn up and removed.
2: A recent budget estimate hearing of the state government has found a near 400% increase in overnight parliament stays for politicians in a single year. The stays have cost Queensland taxpayers $35,000 in the last year, up from $7,000 in the year before that. Three times as many MPs stayed overnight and one member recorded 36 overnight stays, with the next highest being 20. During the hearing, Labor opposition called on Speaker Pat Weir to release the breakdown of costs, but was denied, stating that, quote, "I have no intention to go any further than where we are."
3: In national news, child protection changes are set to be debated in the Northern Territory Parliament today after months of criticism. The legislation was originally pitched early last year and introduced to Parliament this year among scrutiny of the Northern Territory's child protection system. Aboriginal health, legal and human rights groups have since opposed them. The Country Liberal Party said that the bill will introduce, quote, "universal principle that will ensure decisions are made in the best interests of all children, regardless of background." Critics fear that the bill will weaken the Aboriginal Child Placement Principle, which acknowledges country connection to country, culture and community as key for the safety, well-being and identity of Indigenous children, and eventually lead to more child removals.
1: A new month-long live-in experience at the Eagle Hawk Dive Centre south of Hobart is set to help a project restoring Tasmania's giant kelp forests, with interns working to repopulate marine forests by planting kelp by hand. Tasmania's giant kelp forests have been struggling since the 1940s, thanks to warming waters and sea urchins. Dive instructor Paulie Nuttons, who heads the internship at the dive centre, said that, quote, "The loss of the kelp has a massive impact on our ecosystem." The internships are a part of the Tasmanian giant kelp restoration project, which will progress over the winter, drawing in interns not only from Australia, but from across the world in efforts to restore the forests.
3: In international news, Andy Burnham has officially become the new Prime Minister of the United Kingdom, succeeding Sir Keir Starmer for the position and pledging the British Isles he would, quote, "do politics differently." In a speech last night, our time, Burnham addressed the crowd without a lectern and acknowledged the fact that he was the seventh Prime Minister in a decade. Burnham's first speech to his nation addressed cost of living and immediate relief for it, the eventual reveal of his 10-year plan for Britain, and even suggested that there would be no change to the AUKUS deal between itself, the US and Australia.
2: For your weather today, Brisbane is a cloudy 16 degrees. We're looking at some light showers around 11 a.m. and a cloudy day beyond that. The sun is due to set at 5:14 p.m. That's all your news for 9 a.m. We'll be back at 10 with more. 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

Just when you think you've hit rock bottom, there's always further to go. 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

0: Good morning and welcome to the Ante Room on 4ZZZ 102.1 FM. The song you just heard there was Kimberly by Patti Smith off her debut album Horses. And the song before that was Time for the Needy by Egoism, which was a pick by Jordan because I was a bit nervous I was going to be late into the studio. But anyway, we're here on time. Amazing. It's 9:12 a.m. A bit 30 seconds late there. But Jack is luckily in Sydney, so I'm Alex, and I'll be covering the Ante Room for the next hour. So if you have anything, text in on 0420626733. Jack has not left you alone completely. There is an interview that he did with Ray White that I'll be playing up next, so stay tuned for that. And then later on, if you're lucky, I'll be able to talk about some of the books, because obviously this is a show that broadcasts writers. So I have a few books that I've been reading, obviously, now that we're on uni holidays, and I am going to talk a bit about those, keeping in tradition of this show obviously being about writers for writers. So if you have anything that you feel like you've read that you want me to talk about, or even that you feel like mentioning, text in on 0420626733 and let me know. Otherwise, I have this interview with Ray White coming up. So Jack was able to speak with Ray White, a local writer, poet, and presenter on Transmission, about the upcoming paperback Zine Fair, which is happening at Jagera Hall on the 25th of this month. In this chat, you'll hear about Ray's work and what else to expect at the Zine Fair. And thank you so much, Ray and Jack, for this talk, and I hope you enjoy. 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
1: Yeah, my name's Ray White. I use they, them pronouns. And yeah, I write zines, but I also, I guess there's two wolves inside of me. One is like a scrappy little zine goblin, and the other one is a published author. So I've got three traditionally published books, two poetry collections, Milk Teeth and Exactly As I Am, and also a kid's book called All the Colours of the Rainbow. And yeah, I also do a trillion other things, including, yeah, often attending open mics in Brisbane and generally getting out and about in the writing world. And I'm also on Transmission on 4ZZZ, which is amazing.
2: I've caught you a couple of times at Cave In Poetry Nights, and I really enjoyed myself.
1: Oh my gosh, I love Cave In Poetry Nights. Yeah, we're not here to chat about that, but Echoes from the Cave In is the best.
2: It's so very good.
1: Yeah, I feel like it's a very cathartic kind of vibe, and it has a similar vibe to zines, I think, in its kind of DIY way.
2: Is poetry always something that you've done in your zine making?
1: Oh, I think, yeah, I think the first zine that I was in was Wolfpack, and that was, that would have been like mid-2010s, I think. And then since then, yeah, I've like put a lot of poetry into my zines and done kind of like a lot of, yeah, open mic readings of zines and of poetry. It all kind of intersects. But yeah, I feel like zines have always been there for me, and it's amazing to kind of, you know, if there's something that I want to put out there with sort of a sense of urgency or immediacy, zines are kind of the way to go.
2: Now, what is the Paperback Zine Fair all about? Because I feel like we've got so many different community things that celebrate zines in Brisbane, but I hadn't heard about this one before this point. So I would love if you could tell me a little bit about it.
1: Oh my goodness. Yeah, Paperback Zine Fair is run by Andy Payne, and I think it's been going for, I would say I've been going for like a number of years. I don't know how long it's been going for, but it's happening this Saturday, the 25th of July, from 12 till 5 p.m. at Jagera Hall, and that's in West End, South Brisbane. And there's going to be an incredible amount of stall holders there who are slinging zines, and it's a beautiful, supportive place for you know, indie publishers. And for anyone who's sort of interested in zines, if you want to buy zines or you want to maybe swap zines, that's always fun as well. And yeah, I'll be there as well. There's usually people from interstate, because around about now is when there's a lot of interstate zine fairs running. So there's like, I think Otherworld Zine Fair just happened and a bunch of other ones. So yeah, there'll be an incredible amount of people at Paperbox Zine Fair.
2: And what have you been working on recently? And maybe this channels into what's going to be on your table.
1: Oh, a very good point. I took a photo before this of all the zines that I'm going to have on my table just so I can refer to it because I was going to forget. So, I recently made some zines with my partner, Ray, also named Ray. And we did a poetry zine together. We've done a bird role-playing game zine together. So they'll be on the table. And I'll also have my Animal Crossing dystopian poetry zine for anyone who's really into Animal Crossing. And that's called No Horizons. And then a pun on, yeah, New Horizons, the game. And then I'll also have a zine on how to deal with rejection in the arts, because that's a tough one. And often, you know, the way to deal with rejection is to make a zine about it. And I'll also have a bunch of other tiny little zines, ones that I've made in workshops and stuff, mostly to do with plants, as well as a zine about zines, which is very meta. So if you want to learn how to make zines, that's a good one to pick up as well.
2: Fantastic. I won't be there because I'm in Sydney, but I am so excited for all the people vicariously that will be there. And I'm really sad to be missing out on it. But yeah, it's so good to have community events like this in Brisbane. And yeah, love all of your work. You're amazing.
1: Oh, right back at you. Thank you so much for chatting with me. And yeah, definitely head along to Paperbox Zine Fair and get yourself some zines. Honestly, it's loose change. They're not expensive, and they're worth so, so much in terms of inspiration and the joy that they'll bring you. So that's my plug.
0: So that there was Jack from the Ante Room speaking with Ray White, who will be having their stall at the Paperback Zine Fair this Saturday. Now, I'm hoping, I just realized that these interviews are amazing because, well, I didn't just realize that, but I have been going around saying zine, not zine. And I was like, now I'm realizing, is it a GIF and JIF situation or is it just zine? And I have been saying it wrong this whole time. But anyway, that was an amazingly insightful interview. And I think really shows what 4ZZZ really stands for, I guess, because people argue that, you know, Brisbane isn't like Sydney or Melbourne, or that we don't have the culture that they have. But I think this really does indicate that we do, and that we really have those independent community events that really show how much Australia and Brisbane really has so much to offer. And so the Zine Fair is on, as Ray White said in the interview, 25th of July 2026. So it starts at 12 at Jagera Hall, which is in West End, South Brisbane. And they're all going to be self-published magazines, and people from interstate are going to be there. I think that's really exciting. That's what I love about 4ZZZ, really, is that you just get to hear all these different parts of the Brisbane community that are going on. Like, I'm not a writer or a poet, so I had no idea about these cave-in poetry nights or these zine fairs, but I think that's really, I didn't even know how to say zine, but now I do, and I think that's what the best and most exciting part of being a part of the 4ZZZ family is. And you can subscribe and join the 4ZZZ family to make sure that we are still getting these stories and highlighting these independent community events and these community members. And a basic subscription is really $40, and under 18 is $25. You can subscribe your pet, it's $25. I just think that there's no reason not to, really. And I do the news show usually, but I think this is just so exciting because I think Brisbane is such a hotbed for this undiscovered creative work. And really, I just get so excited when I love listening into shows like The Ante Room, just because you get to hear that kind of stuff. And now I know how to say zine and not look like a fool. So next up, we have a couple songs. And the first one up is a band, local band, Hotchkiss. And I missed their show on the weekend, very upset about it. But the album, I have just been playing non-stop. And when I first was picking the songs for the show, I was like, oh, let's try and have like a horse motif, because I'm pretty sure it's the year of the horse. And I underestimated how little songs there were that were called horse, that had horse in the name. So this is Horses by Hotchkiss, which is following on from the Patti Smith song, which was from her debut album, Horses. So you're listening to The Ante Room on 4ZZZ 102.1 FM with Alex instead of Jack. And the interview you just heard was Jack with Ray White.

0: But none of those things is the thing I do first. You know the thing I do first.
1: I am the power of the truth. I could not say that. But it's not for you. My life is full.

Welcome back to the Ante Room on 4ZZZ 102.1 FM. You are with me, Alex, today, and the song you just heard was Horses by Hotchkiss, which, excellent song, excellent band, excellent album, really. It's been one of the few albums I haven't been able to put down recently. It's Apple Music, so, like, we'll metaphorically put it down. The time is 9:27, and I am covering for Jack, who is in Sydney, as I said earlier. And in keeping with the tradition of this being a show about writing and books and literature, I thought I would go into a bit of the stuff I've been reading and kind of just talk about it. And obviously, it might be slightly different to some of the other stuff what you might be reading. But if you have read it, or you've read something more interesting, or you want to comment on it, please text in at 0420626733 and let me know. So I thought I would talk about one of the few first books that I started reading in my uni break. And the book is Inventing Australia by Richard White. And I thought it was a really interesting book to read because it was written in 1981. And there has been a few reprints, but the book remains in the original edition and it hasn't been updated. And for White, he kind of writes about Australia being invented, but stops at about the 1970s. As he wrote in 1981, he'd have to stop at the 1970s. But I thought it was really interesting how so much of what he wrote about is still so relevant now, like in 2026. And particularly what I found about this book is it actually is really the antithesis to what a lot of the politics at the moment right now is. And in this book, Inventing Australia, because White argues that Australia is still being invented. It's not invented Australia. It's not Australia's invention. I think it's a really important point in the grammar of the title to make, is that it is inventing. It's still ongoing. It hasn't been discovered yet. And I think that's a really interesting point that he makes. Even before he starts, before you even open the book, you kind of understand, I think, the central idea is that Australia very much is still an evolving country. And so that's why I find it really interesting in modern politics, or you have a lot of influences or, you know, people who are talking about this olden day Australia or this ideal Australia that you can get to or that we need to go back to. And I think in this book, White really contradicts that by saying that there hasn't really been a distinct Australia. There's been an Australia made up of a coat of many colours, if you will, of other countries or other ideas. And he very much talks about how Australia has been influenced by ideas of American independence and the UK and enlightenment and social Darwinism. And even now, I think these are all still very relevant. And there's a, you know, a common metaphor about how Australia is always 5 or 10 years behind America. But the way One Nation has rebranded themselves as the Party for Australia, I would really encourage anyone to read this book, because I think it's actually a really interesting look into how Australia's identity has really been crafted. And, you know, this adoption of the Anzac legend, or this adoption of the Bushmaster, and how these have become central to Australia's ideas, still influence today. And I think a really interesting part, the book actually first talks about colonization and, you know, the impacts that European settlers, colonizers, had on the indigenous people, and how this kind of subsequent dehumanization really kind of set the tone for how Australia would continue to behave. And I think there was that report recently that came out about Nauru and how the asylum seekers there aren't getting basic amenities. And this idea, I think, of how Australia first started almost rehearsing this removal of rights really began with the Indigenous Australians. And I think it is a really interesting book. And it's very nuanced. And I really
enjoyed reading it. And there was a few things I didn't know. Obviously, there's a lot of stuff that, you know, that you won't know in Australian history. History is always written from the side of one person. But I think the fact that he's covered so much. So the identity that he covers is from 1688 to 1980. And obviously there's so much in that. And the book's quite small for how much he covers. But I think in this time frame he takes, I think he really shows how history in such a short time does tend to repeat itself with Australia. And yeah, I thought it was really, really, really quite interesting. He refers as well to Australia as young Australia to kind of demonstrate how Australia really is not an old nation. We don't really, Australia as we know it doesn't really have a history. I thought that was really interesting. So, that book, I'll just repeat it out. Someone just texted and asking, can you please repeat the name? It is Inventing Australia by Richard White. So, yeah, one of my professors at uni recommended it to me, and I had seen it in a few of the bibliographies in some of the papers I'd been using. And so I thought, oh, I'll give it a look and I'll give it a read. But yeah, I really enjoyed it. I thought it was really quite interesting. So that's one of the first books I've read. So enough from me. I'm going to put you on to another song. And keeping of our, this is probably one of the last horse songs I could find that I was like, yeah, I want to play this morning. I'm in the mood. This is 100 Horses by Geese. 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

0: 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Floating. 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
1: 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The time is 9:38 and my name is Alex and I'm covering for Jack, who is currently in Sydney. So the song you just heard there was 100 Horses by the band Geese. I missed them at... It was Laneway. I missed them at Laneway, which was really unfortunate. And I'm hoping that they'll come back and do another tour because they're currently touring again across America and Europe. So if you hear this, please, please, please come back to Australia. I'd love it if you could. Anyway, I thought I would move on to another book that I recently reread. And so the book is A Breath of Life by Clarice Lispector. And so I actually first read it when I was living in Melbourne 2-3 years ago. And I had just recently heard of Clarice Lispector. A friend had put me onto her. And I was unemployed. And so I was reading a lot during the day. And I thought, why not? So I read through a lot of Lispector's bibliography. And A Breath of Life is really one of the few books that really... Like, obviously, a lot of her work was quite incredible, but it really, really, really stood out to me, and I didn't actually realize it was her last novel. So it was published posthumously in Brazil in the late 1970s, so I actually didn't know that. But you can really kind of see in the way she writes, it's probably one of her more fatalistic books, and it's also one of her more... it's a lot more fragmented, which I think is kind of really interesting. So a lot of the final part, like the final published part of the book, because obviously it was released after Lispector had passed away, and it was structured and organized by Lispector's assistant and friend Olga Borelli. So I thought, you know, this is really interesting. So I was reading it, and it was unlike anything I had ever read fiction-wise at the time. And the book follows this dialogue between a male author and this female that he creates. And so he creates her and he imbues her with thought and emotion. And although she becomes an extension of the author, she also represents different facets of him, and she's also where he's reserved. The creation, or Angela, is outgoing, and I think it really, you can kind of almost see this fatalistic kind of understanding that Lispector had about her own life translated into the page. And it was just really interesting to read, and I really, really, really enjoyed it. And she is such an amazing writer. She's captivating. Like, it really is an experience. Like, I know everyone says that about one of their favorite books, but A Breath of Life really is an experience to read, because it feels like that really rare book where it feels like so much more. And so, like, some of the stuff she writes, you know, she writes, "They gave me a name and alienated me from myself." And I think the way she writes, both the author and Angela, I think you can kind of see these different facets of Lispector's very own personality and the way she grapples with it and the way she tries to understand, I guess, her own life. And so, yeah, I think it's an incredible book, and I would really encourage you, if you can, to pick it up and read it, because Lispector herself had a really interesting life, and she was a Ukrainian-born Brazilian novelist. And... yeah, I just think Breath of, like, everyone talks at her up

the works of, I think it's The Hour of the Star is probably her best known work. But I really think A Breath of Life is where she shines. It's almost poetry. It's an extended poem, really. But yeah, that's enough from me on that one, I think. So I'm going to head to a song. So this is another local band. We're kind of ditching the horse theme. This is Big Light by Dirty Harry off their latest album, Love and Piss, which I loved. So yeah, this is the Anteroom on 4ZZZ 102.1 FM.

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1: 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The time is 9:47 a.m. and you are with Alex, not Jack, unfortunately. Jack is in Sydney. And speaking of books, the Anteroom is the show that really highlights authors, writers, and their work. And so I thought I would go on to another little talk break about, I guess this will be my last big talk break of book recommendations. And keeping with the theme, I thought I would talk about The Waves by Virginia Woolf. And I read that when I first got back from Melbourne for the first time, and I'd read other more accessible books by Woolf, but I think this is one of her more inaccessible works just because the prose itself is quite heavy, and it's very extended, and there's switching kind of perspectives, which at first was a little confusing. And at the time I was reading it when I did not have glasses, and I did not realize I needed glasses, so everything was a little blurry. And then when I got glasses, I was like, wow, this reading is so much easier. I still don't wear my glasses, so I should start doing that. But the novel came out in 1931, and it really kind of talks from, I think it's about 6 different people. And it kind of demonstrates their growth from childhood into adulthood. And it really shows this kind of difference in class and gender and race even. And I think I found it really interesting because it really is this timepiece. The book is written obviously in the 1930s, and it really demonstrates the time. Like, the women in the books are very restricted, and they have certain pathways. And the men themselves, even though there's a lot of discussions about class and the differences this has, the men still have more freedom than the women. And the women in The Waves really feel this containment as almost like a prison, and they try and eke out an understanding in it, but it really does, towards the end of the book, it almost drives them all crazy, which I think it would drive me crazy in the 1930s too, if I wasn't allowed to, you know, really work, or I was expected to be just a mother. So I think it really does do that really well. I think the book is incredible. It's a short book. It's not too long. So if you really wanted a book that you can read, I wouldn't say quickly, because I went over it a second time just to really get an understanding of it. But it's one of my favorites. I really do love it. And yeah, I think Virginia Woolf is such an incredible writer, and she was so ahead of her time. And the way she writes, the way she just has these metaphors, these extended metaphors that just make sense, but if anyone else tried to write them, they wouldn't. She just had such a gift. So I definitely think it's one of her better works. It's probably one of her more inaccessible, but I would definitely check it out. So I'm going to head to another song. So this is This Desire by PJ Harvey. 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

Welcome back to the Anteroom on 4ZZZ 102.1 FM. My name is Alex and I have had such a good time hosting today, and I hope you guys all listening in did too. I picked a few songs from the local bands, and I picked a few that I've been listening to on repeat from some other artists internationally. But I also think it's like, I really had a good time listening to Jack's interview with Ray White. And if you can, be sure to get down to the Paperback Zine Fair happening on the 25th. I think it sounds exciting. I just flicked through the event's Facebook and it looks really cool. And there's all these people saying that they're coming from interstate, they're trading, they're bartering. Like, really, I think it's like, it's cool. Like, I think that's a really like amazing thing to do. Like, you just have all these different people from different walks of life doing all these different successful things. Like, and it's not about the money. It's not about being well known. It's just about this love of literature and poetry and, you know, being able to share that with other people who share the same goals and the same ideas. I just think that's such an incredible thing. But enough from me. So thank you to Ray White for speaking of Jack, and thank you to Jack for letting me host the show this morning. And if you want any more stuff about writing, literature, poetry, keep tuning into the Anteroom every Tuesday from 9 to 10. Jack has amazing taste in books and people he interviews, and I always have a treat listening to him on the show. So I have one final song, and that is A Window Broken by Blue Diner. And they actually are playing Big Sound later in the year. I think Big Sound September, and I'm very excited to see them because the music they released this year, I think it was in June or May, was one of the albums that I have been playing all the time. I love it so much. So I hope you guys like this track too. Stay tuned though, because Workers' Power is up next, and Workers' Power is a great show. I love everyone on it, and they always just have the best stuff to talk about, and they always, there's stuff that I don't know that they just talk about. I'm like, I'll be listening in and I'll be like, huh, I had no idea that that was happening. I need to go and read up on that. So if you care about local news, if you care about workers' news, listen in, stay tuned, and you'll be in for a treat. But yes, this is Alex hosting the Anteroom, signing off. And the song you're about to hear is A Window Broken by Blue Diner. 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
1: Good morning, this is Liv, Jasper and Charlie with your 10am headlines. In local news, the Sunshine Coast Council has been receiving complaints following changes to laws surrounding what beaches dogs are allowed on. The change, which came into effect on July 3rd, reduced the amount of beaches where dogs are allowed and has directly affected accessible access to those beaches. There are now no wheelchair-friendly off-leash dog beaches across the 50-kilometre stretch.
2: Jetstar has announced that as of October, they will be discontinuing direct flights between the Sunshine Coast Airport and Auckland. The airline have also revealed that they will be temporarily pausing flights between the Sunshine Coast and Cairns for 2 months. Worries have arisen as the airport expects the air service reductions to result in 30,000 fewer passengers travelling through. After the route's introduction in 2024, Jetstar has reported its underperformance and has had a spokesperson express their disappointment. Quote, "We know this decision will be disappointing for customers who have valued the direct connection between the Sunshine Coast and Auckland. Unfortunately, despite our best efforts to build demand on this route, passenger loads have not reached a sustainable level. This comes after multiple airlines have reported increasing operating fuel and airport costs have affected their ability to run as they previously have."
3: In national news, a Port Adelaide local council is seeking to challenge the decision to allow a cement factory to burn more plastic waste for fuel. Last week, the South Australia Environment Protection Authority approved a six-week trial permitting the Adbury cement factory to use greater amounts of refuse-derived fuel. This fuel will power the